0: to recover from his last outing, in which he left after throwing only two innings with triceps fatigue. And you heard Skip Schumacher say that DeGrom will start tomorrow, meaning that DeGrom will go on 6 days rest, while Rocker here today goes on 4 days rest. Some real similarities between these two pitchers in terms of numbers. Rocker making his 39th career start. As we mentioned, Cavalli his 38th career start. And Rocker tonight facing the Washington Nationals for the first time, as is Cavalli facing the Texas Rangers for the first time here tonight. So it's a couple of right-handers going at it here in game two of the series. We're back with a look at your starting lineups, and we'll have the first pitch for you coming up right after this on the Trajan Wealth Rangers Radio Network.
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0: All right, time to take a look at the starting lineups, and they're brought to you by Frost Bank, exactly what you unexpected. Leading it off for Washington and playing it short is C.J. Abrams. More on that later. Batting second and playing at first base, Avi Ortiz. The number three hitter, he'll be in left field today, Jose Tena. Batting in the cleanup spot, the right fielder, Dalen Lyle. Hitting fifth and getting the start as the designated hitter, Andres Chaparro. Batting sixth, and he'll be behind the plate, Keibert Ruiz. The number seven batter, the center fielder, Jacob Young. Hitting eighth, he's at third base, Yorbit Vivas. And batting ninth at second base is Nassim Nunez. The starting pitcher, the right-hander, Cade Cavalli. Once again for Washington, Abrams, Ortiz, Tena, Lyle, Chaparro, Ruiz. Young, Vivas, Nunez with Cavalli pitching. And C.J. Abrams is digging into the box. We'll get to the Rangers starting nine in the bottom half of the first inning. Abrams, left-handed hitter, batting 280 with 29 homers and 91 runs batted in. Going up against the right-hander, Kamar Rocker. Kamar making his 24th appearance and 22nd start. Into the wind he goes in the first pitch. Swing and a miss here by Abrams, and we are underway with action here tonight in Arlington. That first pitch brought to you by Perimeter Global Logistics. 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Next offering off the mark. And so that'll make it a ball and a strike here to Abrams. Abrams, a good day at the top of the order yesterday, went 2-for-4 with a single and a double, struck out his last two times up. This pitch taken high, and that'll make it 2 balls and 1 strike. Abrams, as we talked about yesterday, having his best season offensively in the big leagues, as he looks at a breaking pitch down and in, and Rocker has fallen behind in the count here at 3-1. For Abrams, the slash line, all career best, finishing with an OPS of 887 right now. Slightly open stance, back in the box. He awaits Rocker's 3-1, and that is bounced foul off the plate. Rolls through the T-Mobile sign between home and first in foul ground. So a full count now to Abrams. Rangers in the infield here playing the left-handed hitter to pull with Corey Seager at short up the middle. Outfield straight up. Rocker with the 3-2 and a swing and a miss on the slider. And so Abrams strikes out to get us going here tonight. And that brings up Bobby Ortiz. For Rocker, a 4-9 record and a 4.50 ERA. 116 innings of work. He's surrendered 115 hits, walked 47, struck out 106. Opponents are hitting 255 against the big right-hander, who delivers another slider here and a swing and a miss by the left-handed hitting Ortiz for strike one. Ortiz batting 279, having now played in just 15 big league games. This is his second stint with Washington. Yesterday, 0-for-3. Batting in the two hole, a swing and a foul tip here. And the count now at no balls and two strikes. 102 on the outside here at Globe Life Field, a comfortable 74 on the inside. And yes, of course, we're playing with the roof closed. That roof report brought to you by Baker Brothers. Here's a tapper foul up the first baseline. And the count will hold at no balls and two strikes. Ortiz, again, already providing plenty of pop for these Nationals. 5 home runs in his 15 games played. He's driven in 9. Again, Rocker with the 0-2. And that one fouled straight back. Kamar, his last time out, again pitching here today on 4 days rest, gave up 3 runs in the first inning against the A's, but then put up 4 zeros. But the first inning for Rocker and for a number of Ranger starters has been a problem this year. This pitch is down and in. Ortiz actually hopping out of the way. And the count now at 1-2. Rocker's first inning ERA stands at 9. It then drops off in the second and third innings down to a number that begins with a 3. This pitch just a little bit off the outside. And that levels the count here to 2 balls and 2 strikes. His fourth inning ERA starts with a 5, but again, it's the first inning that has been the most problematic for Rocker. The kick, the 2-2 pitch, and he misses down with a sinker. So a full count to Ortiz after a full count to Abrams. Rocker taking some time here. Onto the back slope, a brief touch-up of the rosin bag, and now he gets back on top. 5 seconds on the pitch clock. He starts into his motion. Here's the 3-2. And a chopper over Rocker behind second, fielded by Seager. And just an easy toss over to first to get Ortiz for out number 2. Seager in perfect position, almost directly behind second, about as far up the middle as you can be under the current restrictions on infielder placement, so first 2 batters retired, and that brings up Jose Tena. Tena, yet another left-handed batter. Skipper Blake Butera putting 4 lefties at the top of the order here tonight against Rocker. And the first offering to Tena misses outside, and it is going to be challenged by Elias Diaz. Diaz getting the start behind the plate tonight. And that pitch is just off the outside corner.
11: Texas has one challenge remaining.
0: There is hardly any room between the ball and the outside edge, according to the ABS model. So that call will hold up, and the Rangers are down to one challenge. The 1-0 pitch to Tina is fouled back. So make it one ball and one strike. Tina batting 235, six homers, 21 runs batted in. He was used as a pinch hitter in the ballgame yesterday, and he struck out in the eighth inning. And Blake Butera does this. Lots of platoon matchups when he's making out the starting lineup as Tina swings and misses. And the count now at one ball and two strikes. Take a look at the Washington bench tonight. It is all right-handed. This next offering from Rocker, a slider bounces in, and that levels the count to two balls and two strikes. Defensively, with Rocker and Diaz as your battery, Jock Peterson getting the start at first tonight, with Nicky Lopez at second, Corey Seager at short, Ezekiel Duran at third, and the outfield left to right, it's Jared Kelnick, Evan Carter, and Brandon Nimmo. And here's a ball looped out into left field. Kelnick coming on, but it lands for the base hit. He has to lunge a bit to his right to keep that ball from getting by him, but the ball not hit all that hard. So Tina able to loop one off the end of his bat for a two-out single. And that brings up Dalen Lyle. And Lyle once again hitting in the cleanup spot. Yesterday started in left field, and today gets the start in right field. Lyle last night 1-for-4 and hitting .245 for the year. 15 home runs and 65 runs batted in. First pitch rides in high and outside here for ball one. As the Rangers getting the shutout yesterday, somewhat fortunate to be able to get the shutout with that really odd automatic double by the pinch hitter Chaparro in the eighth inning. Here's a ball that's hit toward the gap in right center. Carter on the move. He runs it down. Takes care of Lyle here for the final out in the first. No runs, a hit, one man left. And after a half inning, Washington nothing. And Texas coming up on the Trajan Wealth Rangers Radio Network.
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0: All right, bottom half of the first inning. Let's get you the Texas order. Jock Peterson leads it off, followed by Corey Seager and then Wyatt Langford. Wyatt is the DH tonight. Middle third of the order, Brandon Nimmo, the right fielder, followed by Ezekiel Duran, the third baseman, and then Evan Carter, the center fielder. Cade Cavalli ready to deal him in here to Jock Peterson. Right-handed pitcher, left-handed batter. And Cavalli with his first pitch. And it's hit foul off the screen behind home plate by Jock for strike one. Bottom third of the Ranger order, Jared Kelnick, the left fielder, Elias Diaz, the catcher, and then Nicky Lopez, the second baseman. So it's Peterson, Seager, Langford, Nimmo, Duran, Carter, Kelnick, Diaz, and then Lopez. Comes the 0-1, and Jock gets out of the way of a pitch that hits in the dirt right around his foot. And so that'll even the count here to a ball and a strike. Jock, a 242 hitter for the year, 22 home runs to lead the club, 46 runs batted in, getting his 59th start in the leadoff spot this season. Here comes the 1-1, a swing and a miss. That on the sweeper from Cavalli. And that'll make it one ball and two strikes. Cavalli, a first-round pick of the Nationals back in 2020, the 22nd pick overall in that draft coming out of the University of Oklahoma. He steps, kicks, and delivers, and a swing and a miss. Jock not able to catch a fastball away, and so Peterson is out on strikes. Jock working on an 0 for now. He's 0 for his last 14. But again, has had so much success in the leadoff spot this year, a 971 OPS at leadoff. But he's retired on strikes, and now here's Corey Seager. Seager batting 208, 12 homers, 30 runs batted in. And Cavalli's first pitch, little chopper toward third. That one spinning inside the bag, fair. Bivas, who was playing well off the line, comes over to stop it from rolling into the outfield. And it's a little scratch infield hit inside third for Corey Seager.
11: Well, yesterday he dove in a second, stretching a single to a double. And tonight, infield single. We start to confuse Corey with our pal Elvis Andrus with the Jets.
0: Corey, a couple of hits in the ballgame yesterday, including a double on board here with the Rangers' first hit tonight. Now here's Wyatt Langford batting third as the DH. Pops up the first pitch off with the mask Ruiz. He watches as this one sails into the seats directly behind home plate. And it's strike one here to Wyatt. Wyatt hitting 257. He batted leadoff yesterday with the left-hander Jackson Kent on the mound for Washington. Wyatt went 2 for 4, a couple of singles, a walk, and he scored 2 of the Rangers' 5 runs. The 0-1, check swing. That pitch comes in high and tight, and so make it a ball and a strike. Wyatt, 14 home runs, 33 runs batted in. And Cade Cavalli has hit terrific numbers all season long, but really sharp numbers since the All-Star break. Ground ball foul here, left side. And the count, 1 ball and 2 strikes. In fact, he's coming off of his most recent start against the Cubs last Thursday in Washington. He carried a no-hitter into the seventh inning. Didn't give up a hit until he had retired 2 batters in the seventh. Michael Busch, a little flared pop-up hit out into left field, the only hit that Cavalli surrendered in 8 innings of shutout work. The 1-2, and that one over the inside part of the plate for a called third strike. Front door sweeper takes care of Langford. So 2 men are out here in the Ranger half of the first, and that brings up Brandon Nimmo.
11: That's a really good pitch for Cavalli. It's probably his best individual performing pitch, but really a pitch he only throws to righties. But right-handed hitters sitting just barely over 100 against that sweeper.
0: Yeah, that's a pitch that he throws mostly to right-handed hitters. His curveball, a pitch he throws mostly to lefties, and that's been a really effective weapon against southpaws. Here's a throw over to first. Seager able to get back to the bag safely. So here's Brandon Nimmo now. Nimmo hitting 273. We mentioned that Cavalli is facing the Rangers for the first time, Rocker facing the Nationals for the first time. This is the only matchup that has happened before here tonight as Cavalli misses to Nimmo. 4-1. Nimmo, in his time with the Mets, faced Cavalli once and went 0-2 against him. Brandon stepping out here. Nimmo, 13 home runs, 48 runs batted in. Nimmo, a history of success against Washington during his time with New York. This pitch over the heart of the plate, a sweeper for a strike. So make it 1-1. For over 125 years, Globe Life has helped protect families when they need it most. Globe Life, make tomorrow better. Seager at first, two men out, nothing. Just underway here in Arlington. The set by Cavalli in the 1-1 pitch, and that gets fouled back. So make it 1-2 here to Nimmo. We mentioned a number of games have already been played in the big leagues today. Those impacting the American League wildcard race, we can tell you that the Twins won today, while the Tigers lost. And the Tigers lost in a most excruciating fashion. 1-2 the count here to Nimmo. And a swing and a miss on a fastball. Nimmo strikes out all three outs coming via the strikeout here in the first. We'll get to the Tigers' tough loss and much more on the Quick Trip scoreboard coming up later. But after one, Nationals and Rangers 0-0 on the Trajan Wealth Rangers Radio Network.
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0: 0-0 as we go to the second, and here's Jared.
11: Thanks, Matt. First pitch from Rocker to Andres Chaparro is a cutter that misses ball one. No score. Cade Cavalli worked around a Corey Seager infield single. He struck out the side in the bottom of the first. Kamar Rocker had a strikeout in the top of the first. 1-0, a slider, check swing. Did he go? No. No swing, and Chaparro gets ahead 2-0. Rocker gave up a two-out single to Jose Tena, but got Dalen Lau to line out, putting up a donut in the first, the 2-0. Swinging a ball, bounce foul, third base side. All right, so you're talking about the Tigers' excruciating loss, or you said most excruciating loss.
0: For Tigers and their fans, not for Ranger fans.
11: For all Tigers?
0: Yeah.
11: We'll learn more in a second. 2-1. There's a chopper to the left side. Seager has to wait on it from the back of the infield. He slings a throw across. Chaparro retired. One away in the top of the second.
0: So, yeah, the Tigers had a 3-2 lead when Pittsburgh came to bat in the bottom of the ninth inning. But in the bottom of the ninth with one out, Rafael Flores Jr. homered to tie the game. And then with two men out, Brandon Lau hit a walk-off home run that I believe hit the right field foul pole, and Pirates win it 4-3. Kenley Jansen giving up those ninth inning home runs.
11: That all works favorably for the Rangers, and that update brought to you by Quick Trip. If it's an American League team versus a National League team, just root for the National League. There's so many teams in the mix. First pitch to K-Bear Ruiz is low. That chances are an American League team winning could negatively impact the Rangers. And Ruiz, who really tests the limits of the back of the batter's box. Plants his back foot on the back line. Bill Miller decided to pop out from behind home plate and just make sure he knew exactly where that boundary was. We rarely ever see that. 1-0, down and in. Where there's so many American League matchups where it's like, oh, I guess, well, the Rangers will benefit from this outcome and they'll also suffer from this outcome just because virtually every team's in it. The 2-0, that's low. Even the White Sox. Now, the Rangers really aren't fighting with the White Sox for anything right now, but well, the Rangers end up winning the division. They might vie for the bye, and so the White Sox games are relevant since they're the second-best division-leading team. The 3-0 pitch, that misses ball four. Ruiz draws the four-pitch walk. Now, we will keep you posted on the Astros-Angels matchup. That game scoreless through an inning in Houston. Walbert Urania going for the Angels. He has been outstanding. He has been their best pitcher, one of the best in the American League. And then Ethan Pecco making his major league debut for Houston. First pitch to Jacob Young in their fourth strike. And there right there, Aces Update brought to you by Choctaw Casinos and Resorts where the players play. A one, swinging a ground ball left side through into left field, a base hit. Beyond the reach of Seager. Maybe if he dives, he gets to the ball, but it's of no benefit because he wasn't going to get Ruiz at second, and Young runs way too quickly for Seager to get up from the dive, from the hole, throw to first. So runners at first and second and one out for Jorvit Vivas.
0: It may be a different situation if you're trying to prevent a run from scoring and keeping the ball in the infield, but no reason to make the dive there.
11: I just know that someone watching who might have us on as well is thinking, oh, why didn't he dive? Well, no benefit there. First pitch to Vivas, and that's outside. Hey, how about this score? The Mariners yesterday lost 22-0, the most lopsided shutout victory in Major League history. Well, he got a fun score in that one already. 1-0. That's outside 2-0. They lost to the hands of the Brewers. Well, we're in the bottom of the second from Milwaukee, and Major League Baseball's best team, the Brewers, trailing the Mariners 7-0. Logan Gilbert and Dustin May, the pitching matchup there. 2-0 pitch, sinker in their fourth strike.
0: Did you see Julio Rodriguez
11: throw
0: last
11: the ball?
0: Night?
11: Yeah.
0: Catch out number two and throw it up into the seats?
11: I'll tell you what. A 2-1 pitch. Vivas sits it in the air to left. The left fielder for the Rangers tonight is Jared Kelnick. He ranges towards the line and makes the catch. I might lose track of things in the middle of that inning and that game with Leo Rivas pitching and lobbing the ball 35 miles an hour to the plate.
0: Yeah. The thing of it is, you know, you're in the outfield. Sometimes your body clock just goes off. Hey, I've been standing out here for 20 yeah. minutes. That's an out. I'm headed back into the... Oh, it's only two?
11: Yeah, probably.
0: Sorry.
11: Probably the end of the inning. Oh, no. that's not the case. Two outs, two on, no score, top two. Nassim Nunez, the batter, hitting from the left side. Slightly closed stance for the Nationals' second baseman tonight. And the first pitch is outside ball one. And Nunez at second, Abrams at short. And the shortstop, Abrams, is on deck. Peterson not holding Young on at first. He's playing way off the line, and a little bit in front of Young's path. 1-0, breaking ball that finds the outside corner for a strike. Our broadcast brought to you by Balcones. Discover Balcones Distilling, the original Texas whiskey. Rocker working on the first base side of the rubber. Comes set of the belt, the pitch. Check swing, sinker, called a ball. But Elias Diaz is asking for review, and I think he's going to win this one.
0: You think?
11: Yeah, I think that was a strike. Oof. Yep, he catches the outside
2: catches
11: corner.
2: One bound remaining.
11: Half the ball within the zone. So, and that's uh-oh reaction, because if Diaz got that wrong, the Rangers would be out of challenges the rest of the game. But thankfully got that one right. 1-2. And the pitch. Foul back.
0: Yeah, this early down to one challenge, you better be sure on that second attempt.
11: And thankfully he was on the money on that prediction. We'll do it again. One ball and two strikes. Two outs. Rockers pitch. Nunez sprays another one foul. Out of play to the left. Nunez making Rocker work. Nationals got a leadoff base runner. One-out base runner in K-Bert Ruiz, who drew a walk. And then Jacob Young singled. Robert Vivas flew out for the second out. And now it's Rocker trying to get through Nunez. One, two, the pitch, swing, and a ball scooped in the air to right field. Nimmo shuffling to his left, back a step, he makes the catch, and that ends the inning. Kamar Rocker works around a little bit of a mini jam. A couple on, a couple stranded. We go to the bottom of the second. We're scoreless between the Rangers and Nationals on the Trajan Wealth Rangers Radio Network.
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1: 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See if the Rangers can get on the board first. Kate Cavalli struck out the side around a Corey Seager infield single in the first inning. The big righty working to Ezekiel Duran, Evan Carter, Jared Kelnick in the bottom of the second. And Cavalli's first pitch is a cutter off the plate. Ball one. Cavalli was the 22nd overall pick in the 2020 draft. He has dealt with injuries that really delayed his emergence, the 1-0 strike. Had Tommy John surgery, and he missed the 2023 season. Returned to the mound in the back half of the 2024 season, but then got a bad case of the flu and then had dead arm, so he only made three appearances all year. 1-1. Duran swings and cues one foul, count 1-2. Then in 2025, started with the Rochester Red Wings. And then he got called up in August to pitch with the Nationals. He was named the opening day starter for the Nationals this year, and he has lived up to that honor. 1-2. Strike three called. Fastball at 97 down the chute. Duran frozen. Cavalli the strikeout, his fourth. All four of his outs have come by way of the strikeout. That brings up Evan Carter. Cavalli's strikeout rate coming into tonight of around 26% in the top 20 or so percent of the league. First pitch to Carter, the lefty, a swing and a miss on a curveball. And he pretty much does everything with power. Curveball is a power knuckle curve that averages around 86 miles an hour. It's not one of those slow looping curves in the 70s. 0-1. Carter swings, soft line drive, right center field, and it falls for a base hit. Dropped maybe a few strides beyond the reach of the second baseman, Nunez. So Evan Carter, a soft single to give the Rangers a one-out base runner as he reached out across the plate and connected on a pitch that probably wasn't even a strike, a changeup at 91 miles an hour off the plate. But the Rangers with their second hit, and it comes in the form of the speedy center fielder. That brings up Jared Kelnick. Left-handed hitter with an open stance. Elbow cocked as he awaits. And the first pitch from Cavalli is a fastball upstairs at 97. Cavalli out of Bixby High School in Bixby, Oklahoma. He's got lots of friends and family in the building tonight to watch him pitch. A lot of them were here last night. Throws over to first. And even his pickoff attempt was thrown hard. I'd love to get a velocity reading on that. Fired one over. First baseman Ortiz applied the tag on Carter, who was able to get back easily with a dive. Jake Bennett of the Red Sox, who's having a really nice year, also out of Bixby High School. The 1-0. Kelnick takes just low with a fastball, count 2-0. Cavalli then went on to pitch for the Oklahoma Sooners. He was drafted by the Braves in the 29th round after missing his senior year due to Tommy John. Due to a back injury. 2-0 down and in, count 3-0. But went to OU. Didn't have a great freshman year from an ERA standpoint. ERA near 7, but opposing hitters hit just 200 against him. And then his last year at OU, in which he was the Big 12 preseason pitcher of the year, got cut short because of COVID. 3-0, Kelnick takes a strike just barely over the outside corner. Count 3-1. A lot of room on the right side. Abrams up the middle, but Nunez is swung heavily towards the line. The second baseman is giving Kelnick lots of real estate. And then the third baseman, Vivas, is way off the line and a few steps behind the base path. Bibas is about 45 feet off the line. 3-1, Kelenic starts to go, holds up, the pitch is outside, and Cavalli issues a walk. So the Rangers with a couple of men on and just one out. Cavalli, who really does not have a walk problem. As a matter of fact, he's been really good at limiting the free pass this year. But he gives up a walk to Kelenic, and the Rangers have runners at first and second and one out for Elias Diaz in a scoreless ballgame.
2: Yeah, pretty much all of Cavalli's numbers are good anywhere you look. Opponents are hitting .239 against him with men in scoring position.
1: He raises on the rubber and then spins towards second, looking Carter back.
2: It's not a great number, but it's not a bad number.
1: He does a really good job of getting the ball on the ground. His ground ball rate over 50%. That's top notch. First pitch to Diaz. Swing and a miss. Went to the cutter. It snapped over the outside corner to count nothing and one. Cavalli gets a lot of ground balls on the curveball and the sweeper, and then, of course, as you'd expect, on the sinker. But the curveball, when put in play, gets a ground ball about 69% of the time. 0-1, a sweeper off the plate. As Matt mentioned, he throws that curveball predominantly to lefties, although he will throw it to righties. He throws the curveball to righties much more than he throws the sweeper to lefties. He really doesn't throw the sweeper to lefties much at all. Diaz, of course, is a righty. The 1-1, swing and a tapper back foul. 97-mile-an-hour sinker. And the count, 1-2.
2: You know, the danger with throwing the sweeper to lefties, you want to throw that pitch in on a lefty. If you leave it out a little too much, the pitch ends up riding back over the plate and usually gets punished.
1: The 1-2. Now one load away. Scooped with a backhand by Ruiz. And I wonder if that's why he's had so much success using that sweeper to lefties. A little bit of an element of surprise. Not something lefties see from a righty very often, but he is not allowed a hit to lefties on that sweeper.
2: I watched a little bit of his performance against the Cubs, and when he threw that sweeper to lefties, he was burying that pitch. It was down and in. Unhittable pitch.
1: See what he does to Diaz here. 2-2. Delivery, swing and a miss, goes to the curveball. Got Diaz to expand off the plate. So all five of Cavalli's outs have come by way of the strikeout. And now he faces the number 9 man, Nicky Lopez, with runners at first and second. And Cavalli, despite the 5 strikeouts, which you might think, all right, well, maybe. You know, that plus he already walked Kelenic this inning. The pitch count's getting up there. Well, not really. He's only thrown 29 pitches. Here's the lefty Lopez. First pitch from Cavalli, and he starts him off with a curveball for a strike. That clips the outside corner. Now Lopez has struggled here of late. But in a spot to try and drive in a run, Cavalli disengages from the rubber. Lopez had an RBI base hit on Saturday, and the Rangers win against the Athletics. But over his last few weeks, he's seen his batting average drop by about 50 points. Coming into tonight, hitting .267, which is still well above the league average. 0-1, swing and a miss, late on a fastball at nearly 98 miles an hour. And they count nothing and two to Lopez. Leadoff man, Jock Peterson, on deck.

0: Cavalli ready. Checks Carter, bouncing around at second. The 0-2. Lopez swings and sends one foul high out of play to the left side. Both teams with a couple men on here in the second. Nationals had two on and one out, unable to take advantage. The Rangers, two on and one out. We'll see if they're able to take advantage. Lopez has done a nice job battling with two strikes this year. 0-2, he takes down and in. And coming into tonight, Lopez hitting 202 with two strikes. That doesn't sound great, but the league-wide batting average with two strikes is in the 100s. I guess specifically coming into tonight across the league, 168, the league batting average in two strike counts. 1-2. Strike three called. A nasty sweeper that he breaks across the plate. And Lopez frozen as he goes down watching. For the second straight inning, Cavalli strikes out three. Rangers get a couple on, leave him there. We're scoreless heading to the third on the Trajan Wealth Rangers Radio Network.
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5: Here's your KSST KRVA FM weather. We continue with an extreme heat warning in effect until 8 this evening, but it's likely to be extended. Sunny and hot through the afternoon with highs around 105, only a light southwest wind. Mostly clear tonight with lows near 80. Sunny and 105 again Thursday. We'll stay in the 100s through the weekend. I'm meteorologist Matthew Harding on KSST and KRVA FM.
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0: Rangers and Nationals scoreless heading to the third. C.J. Abrams leading things off. Second time through against the Nationals order for Kamar Rocker. First pitch, and he starts Abrams off with a slider and bends over the inside corner for a strike. Abrams struck out swinging on a slider in the top of the first inning after getting ahead 3-1. 0-1, a swing and a miss, another slider. That one was not a strike, but Abrams chased, and they count nothing in two. It's Abrams, Ortiz, and Tana due up. 0-2, a swing and a foul back.

0: The 0-2. That's low. The count 1-2. Left side of the infield shaded towards the middle against Abrams. Rocker's pitch, swing and a fly ball, lifted to center field. Carter glides to his right and back a few steps, and he's got it. So one away. Rocker has retired Abrams both times. That brings up Abby Ortiz. Ortiz actually went undrafted after playing at Florida Southwestern State College in Fort Myers, and the Rangers signed him as an undrafted free agent. The first pitch from Rocker is a splitter up and away. Well, there are more undrafted free agents these days just because the draft isn't as long as it used to be. Well, heck, I guess there was a stretch where it got into the 60th plus round. But
1: it was unlimited, right?
0: Yeah, as long as people wanted to draft. Yeah. 1-0 pitch outside. And then here in recent years, capped at 40 rounds. And then since the pandemic, 20, the 2-0 a strike. The 2020 season, it was just a 5-round draft. But then after that, 20. 2-1 the count to the lefty Ortiz. And the pitch. Swing and a miss. Took a big cut on a sinker from Rocker in the count 2-2.

And the pitch downstairs. He misses with a slider. Ortiz lays off. Ortiz hitless yesterday, but he did draw a walk. Grounded out to the shortstop Seager in his first plate appearance tonight. Rocker steps into the windup and the 3-2. Swinging a foul back. Rocker takes a few steps behind the rubber. Black glove just above the belt as he stands square to the plate. Now, glove over the cap, the 3-2. Swinging another ball foul. This one wrapped on the ground, first base side. So Ortiz making Rocker work. Rocker's already thrown 53 pitches. He's working with one out at the top of the third. We're scoreless. And another payoff pitch. Ortiz hits one high in the air to center field. It sends Carter back, but he stops shy of the track, moves in a step, and makes the catch. Ortiz is retired with a flyout to center, and there are two outs in the top of the third. And just a reminder, when the Nationals leave, the Angels come to town Friday, Saturday, and Sunday. Tickets at Rangers.com. And on Friday, it's the Block Captain Bobblehead presented by Globe Life. We'll go to the first 10,000 fans. Tickets at Rangers.com. So here's Tana. Walker's pitch. Swinging a ball lifted high in the air down the left field side, but that's bending out of play. Oh, nice catch by a young fan. Count nothing and one to Tana. Rocker's looking for his first 1-2-3 inning. Tana collected a two-out single against him in the

17th home run that Rocker has allowed this season. Just the seventh, though, to a right-handed hitter. First pitch to the lefty Lyles, swung on and missed on a slider down and in. Excuse me, to a lefty. So Tana, who wasn't in the lineup yesterday, gives the Nationals first blood drawn tonight. The 0-1 is swinging the ball, dribbled foul. The count nothing and two.

0: The windup, the 1-2. Swing and a miss. Rocker fires the fastball by Lyle, and that ends the inning. But the Nationals get a run on Tanis Homer. It's 1-0. Nationals on top. We go to the bottom of the third in the Trajan Wealth Rangers Radio Network.
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0: Nationals leading 1-0 behind the strength of Jose Tena's seventh home run of the year. So we go to the bottom of the third. Top of the order due up against Cade Cavalli, who has recorded a strikeout for all six of his outs tonight. He's given up two hits and a walk. The first pitch to Jock Peterson is a curveball in there for a strike. Hits from Seager and Carter, a walk issued to Kelnick. Everyone else has struck out. That's one time through for Cavalli against this Rangers lineup. 0-1. Sweeper in there for a strike. So Cavalli goes curve and then sweeper to Peterson. Gets ahead, nothing and two.
5: And that pitch finished close to the middle of the zone. I don't know if Cavalli liked it, but it moved so much. A pitch that moves that much, difficult to barrel up.
0: He's really feeling himself right now. He's coming off arguably the best start of his major league career. 0-2. That one's up and away. Cavalli went eight shutout innings against the Cubs. He allowed just a single hit. He struck out 10, his fourth double-digit strikeout performance of the season. He's on his way to his fifth with six strikeouts already. The 1-2. Swinging a foul back. Peterson spoils away the fastball. Cavalli has allowed three or fewer earned runs in each of his starts since allowing four earned runs on June 7th against the Diamondbacks. So that's a stretch of 12 straight starts allowing three or fewer earned runs. 1-2, swinging a

0: Foul back again. Peterson hanging around against the fastball. Count remains 1-2. And he has not allowed more than 4 earned runs in any start this year.
1: That's remarkable.
0: Steps into the windup, the 1-2. Way outside, he misses with a changeup.
1: He gave up 6 runs in one start, but 3 of those 6 runs were unearned runs.
0: And that came against the Twins back in May. Now, what do we have here? Bill Miller popped up and stepped away from his positioning behind the catcher Ruiz and seemed to say something. I just couldn't really gather.
1: Bill Miller's schooling some guys tonight.
0: Yeah. 2-2, the windup in the pitch. Down and in, check swing. Did he go? Yes, he did. Wow. That is a very rough call. It did not look at all like Peterson chased that back foot breaking ball. But the third base umpire, Chad Fairchild, said it was a swing. I'm getting a look at it right now. And oh, yep, it did look like Jock went around. Based on our understanding of the swing in 2026, that would not be a swing next year, but we have not implemented the chance that technology starts to adjudicate swings. First pitch to Seager is low, and we mentioned this on the TV side last week, but it seems like if they continue with how it's been utilized in testing, that technology would require a swing to go at least 75% of the way around to be a swing. 1-0. There's a swing, and that's a foul back. Seager unable to square up the sinker. The count 1-1.
1: From the call on the field perspective, though, that's a call that goes the other way about half the time.
0: Jock's?
1: Jock's swing, yeah. Or, yeah, his swing to strike out.
0: Yeah. Yeah. Counts 1-1. Cavalli comes home. The pitch is a fastball taken for a strike, so the count's 1-2. No score in Houston. Bottom of the third, Angels and Astros. Keep you posted throughout the night on that one. The 1-2. Seager swings, slices one down the left field side. That's a fair ball and a base hit. Cut off by Tana nicely, so Seager has to stop it first with a single. So the Rangers get a base runner for a third straight inning. See if they can do anything with it. As Corey Seager goes the other way for a hit. Wyatt Langford coming up. Let's pause for station identification along the Trajan Wealth Rangers Radio Network.

0: There's Langford, first pitch. Breaking ball gets away. It ends up over Langford into the backstop. So Seager goes to second. Cavalli wasn't throwing at Langford, but it ended up in a location where if there was any reason for him to throw at Langford, you'd be awfully suspicious. But that one really just got away from him, and the count's 1-0. And now the Rangers, for a second straight inning, have a runner in scoring position.
1: Yeah, he's had outstanding command. That one just slipped out. But, boy, his pitches are moving all over the place.
0: 1-0. Breaking ball fouled third base side. Hey, here's the deal, Matt. If the Rangers put it in play, they get on base. The Nationals have not recorded an out on a batted ball yet. All seven of Cavalli's outs have been strikeouts.
1: The four infielders, the three outfielders have not used their gloves tonight, really.
0: 1-1. Langford out in front of a sweeper, pops it up, foul ground, third base side. Might be a play for Abrams. He goes over but runs out of room. So that one hits high up off the netting above one of the club suites down the line. Count 1-2 to Langford. That was a sweeper in a hittable spot, but the change of speed had Wyatt out in front. Nationals leading 1-0, but Rangers with a good chance to try and match in the bottom of the third. 1-2. Check swing. Did he go? Yes, he did. This time on appeal, the first base umpire, Chad Whitson, said that Langford swung. So Cavalli now with 8 strikeouts. That came on the sweeper, and we're getting our first look. And, well, that one, it did not look like Wyatt went. And so maybe the Rangers ending up on the wrong side of that judgment call.
1: Great location on that pitch, though.
0: Yeah, it really was well executed. Here's Nimmo, first pitch, swing and a bouncer towards the middle, backhanded by Nunez. Back of the infield, throws to first. Nimmo retired, and so are the Rangers. They get a hit from Seager, but he's left stranded. Cavalli with 8 strikeouts through 3. Hey, the Nationals got an out on a ball in play. Unfortunately, it ends the Rangers' threat. We go to the fourth, 1-0 Nats on the Trajan Wealth Rangers Radio Network.
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1: Fourth inning, and the Nationals are up here 1-0. Andres Chaparro to get things started, and the first offering from Rocker is a slider that misses just a little bit low, ball one. Chaparro and then Ruiz and Young here, 5, 6, and 7 in the order due up for Washington. Next pitch is way outside, and so that'll make it 2-0. Chaparro, the DH tonight, he grounded out to short his first time up. He was used as a pinch hitter last night, delivered that really weird automatic double that humped up over the wall in left field, swing and a miss. And the count now at 2-1. Had the ball stayed within the field of play, Nassim Nunez, who was the runner at first, would have scored it. In fact, he did score during the course of play, but since it was an automatic double, he had to go back to third, and the Rangers ended up shutting these guys out. Now here's a drive into left field corner, off the track, off the wall. It stays in the yard. Here's the throw to second. Chaparro dives, and he's in there safely. The throw in from Jared Kelnick was just a little off of second base. Nicky Lopez had to take that throw a few steps towards center field. And so Chaparro able to get in there head first with a leadoff double. Oh, and he's been doubling quite a bit here of late. Hits for Chaparro now in 8 of his last 11. And in those 11 games, he's got 5 doubles. And that brings up Cabert Ruiz, the catcher. Switch hitter standing in on the left side. Rocker out of the stretch. The pitch is down and in for ball one. Ruiz walked on 4 pitches his first time up. So 4 hits on the board now for the Nationals. Rocker's pitch is hit hard, pulled down the right field line, but foul. And that makes it 1-1. 4th inning of our broadcast brought to you by the Texas Lottery. The Texas Lottery proudly supports Texas education and veterans. Play today. Ruiz hitting .233 with men in scoring position. Really back in the box, as we saw earlier with Bill Miller sort of defining the back line for Ruiz. He swings here and dribbles one off of his foot, foul up the first baseline. And the count now a ball and 2 strikes. Ruiz playing at the age of 28, native of Venezuela. Spent his first 6.5 years in professional baseball in the Dodgers organization. There was a time when he was considered to be the catcher of the future for Los Angeles, but ended up getting traded to Washington at the deadline back in 2021 in the deal that got Max Scherzer and Trey Turner to L.A. Ground ball right side beyond the reach of Peterson into right field. Chaparro around third. The throw from Nimmo goes into second. It's an RBI single for Ruiz and a 2-0 Washington lead.
7: They just found a hole. It was too far away from Peterson for him to range off the line and make the play. And he was the closer of the two infielders to making a play. Lopez wasn't really positioned well to go and get that ball. And so the Nationals added their lead. Now with the way Cade Cavalli's pitching tonight, 2 runs seems like a tough task right now.
1: It looks like a big 2. Here's Jacob Young with a swing and a miss for strike 1. For Ruiz, his 42nd run batted in of the season. Give him hits now in 8 of his last 10. So he's on board at first. Young singled to left his first time up. Right-handed hitter. And the 1-strike pitch. Called a strike on the inside corner. A cutter that time from Rocker. And that makes it 0-2. Nationals have made Rocker work. 60 pitches through 3 innings. And he's up to 70 now on the night. Cavalli with 50 pitches exactly through 3 innings. Rocker from the stretch, the kick and the pitch, and he misses up and in. Young moving away from that one, and that'll make it 1-2. Young, a 7th-round pick of Washington's back in 2021, coming out of the University of Florida. His final season with the Gators, he was teammates with Wyatt Langford. 1-2, fouled over the screen into the seats down below to our right. Young, in his 4th season at the big league level with the Nationals, went 0-for-3 in the series opener yesterday, snapping what had been a 5-game hitting streak. Ruiz at first, nobody out. The pitch over the outside corner for a called 3rd strike. Well-placed slider. And Young caught looking here for the first out in the top of the 4th. Rocker painting with that pitch, and that's brought to you by CertaPro Painters. 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There's the left-handed hitting Gorbeet Bivas, who fly to left his first time up. So one on, one out. Here in the fourth, a swing and a foul. This one up and out of play. Left side, strike one. Good news on the Quick Trip scoreboard. The San Francisco Giants defeated the Guardians in Cleveland 1-0. That final score, Victor Barrichotto driving in the game's only run there in the top half of the fourth inning. And so the Guardians with the loss now 61-66. For the moment, they're now a game and a half behind the Rangers for the final wild card spot in the American League. This pitch drops in low. And the count to Bivas now, one ball and one strike. Adrian Hauser getting the win in relief in that one for the Giants. He tossed five shutout innings as the bulk pitcher for San Francisco tonight, the 1-1. And that's hit into the air, right center field. Carter on the move to his left. He's there, and he's got it. So Bivas retired. Second out here in the top half of the fourth, and that brings up Nassim Nunez, who flied to right his first time up. So, you know, the word was yesterday that C.J. Abrams, who's been the shortstop all season long for Washington, and yesterday served as the designated hitter, would be moving to second base against his will, with Nunez, the guy who's up now, who's been at second all season long, going to short. This pitch is in there for a strike, but then we see the lineup today, and Abrams is at short, and Nunez is back at second, so whenever this planned move is going to take place, it was anticipated that it was going to be today. Well, it's not today. This pitch is outside, and the count to Nunez at one ball and one strike. Maybe it will be tomorrow in the final game of this series, and a reminder that that game tomorrow is a night game. It is a 7:05 start. Jacob DeGrom will get the start for Texas tomorrow. The lefty Andrew Alvarez set to go for Washington tomorrow night. 1-1 the count. Nunez slightly closed stance as he looks out to Rocker. And the 1-1, swing and a foul tip caught by Diaz. Fastball at 94 that time, and the count at a ball and two strikes. Nunez, who has graded out very well defensively at second this year, Abrams not very well at short. Remains to be seen when that will happen. Here's a roller to short. Seager up with it. He goes to first to get Nunez for the final out in the inning. But the Nationals add to their advantage. They get a run on a couple of hits, leave a man, and after 3.5, it's 2-0 Washington on the Trajan Wealth Rangers Radio Network.
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1: Rangers are down 2-0. Cade Cavalli on a roll here. You know, we talked about his last start against the Cubs where he took that no-hitter deep into the seventh inning. And he's got a little shutout string going here as he takes on Ezekiel Duran. And his first pitch, a curve, comes in low for ball one. Going back to his start against the Reds on August the 7th, Cavalli has now strung together 14 consecutive scoreless innings with his three shutout frame so far tonight. The 1-0, outer half for a strike. So 1-1 to Zeke, who was called out on strikes in the second. Nine outs recorded by Cavalli, eight of them via the strikeout. The kick, the 1-1, fouled up and out of play right side. So make it one ball and two strikes. Zeke striking out a lot here of late. Now one for his last 12 with seven strikeouts. And probably in the midst of his coldest stretch this season. He's not really, he's had more stretches of sustained success. Not a lot of droughts this year. But a swing and a miss here on a curve that was down. And he strikes out for a second time. Nine punchouts now for Cavalli. And that brings up Evan Carter. Zeke now six for his last 45. And here's Carter, who punched a changeup out into right center. That in the second inning. Rangers with a hit in each of the first three innings, but all of them have been singles. First offering here to Evan over the inside corner for strike one. Vivas at third playing with his toes right on the edge of the infield turf and playing about 35 to 40 feet off the line. This pitch over the inner half for a strike and quickly Carter behind in the count here at nothing and two. Now Vivas will go back much closer to the outfield turf and playing about midway between second and third. Now a little bit closer to third. Cavalli nods, steps back, and now comes home with a two-strike pitch, and he misses down and in, sort of a back foot curve. And the count to Carter at a ball and two strikes. Young out in center playing Carter slightly to pull. Tina in left, somewhat shallow. Here's the 1-2. And he missed just a little bit outside. Backdoor curve, not quite catching the corner. And it's two balls and two strikes here to Evan Carter. Yesterday, Rangers won 5-0. Tonight, the Nationals lead 2-0 as we play here in the bottom of the fourth. Now Cavalli with the 2-2. And did he go? The pitch is down and in, and on appeal, third base umpire Chad Fairchild says that is a swinging strike. So a strikeout on the sweeper, and Cavalli, for the fifth time in his career, all occurring this season, has struck out 10 batters or more.
7: Yeah, and he's only thrown 58 pitches with two outs in the fourth inning. He is far from done in tonight's game. Hopefully the Rangers can slow down the strikeout pace.
1: Here's Kelnick. He hits one sharply. A one-hopper to Nunez at second. He's got it. Fires to first, and the Rangers go in order here in the fourth. We head to the fifth here in Arlington. Nationals on top 2-0 on the Trajan Wealth Rangers Radio Network.
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1: Our top half of the fifth inning, it's a 2-0 ball game. Washington leading, and their leadoff hitter, C.J. Abrams, to get it started here. As Rocker delivers a slider low for ball one. Abrams has struck out and flied to deep center, 0-2 here in the ballgame. Rocker, 80 pitches through four. Overhead with the wind, and the next offering over the plate but low. He falls behind in the count here, 2 balls and no strikes. Seager up the middle. Lopez at second, about midway between first and second. The 2-0 pitch hit on the ground to Lopez, down to a knee. He picks it up, sets and throws to first, and Abrams is retired. And that will bring up Bobby Ortiz. Hey, coming up this weekend, specifically Saturday when the Rangers host the Angels, if you're one of the first 10,000 fans to come out to the ballpark, you'll get the 1996 Rangers Team Baseball Card Button Down, presented by Coca-Cola. Tickets are available by going to Rangers.com. This weekend, we honor the 1996 Rangers, the first Ranger team to make it to postseason play, as Ortiz swings and misses here for strike one. Now Rocker, the 0-1, and that pitch comes in a little bit low. 1-1 the count. Plenty going on this weekend during the Angels series regarding that 1996 club.
7: You got a big task on Friday.
1: Friday with the luncheon, and here's a line drive over Peterson down the right field line, fair. It goes into the corner, retrieved by Nimmo along the track. And Abby Ortiz is in there with a one-out double. So a hit every inning so far for Washington. 6 up on the board. Nationals cashed in on a leadoff double in the fourth. Now they try to do something with this one-out, two-base knock here in the fifth. Jose Tena coming up. Has 2 hits. He looped a single into left in the first and then homered out into the Rangers' bullpen in right center in the third. And out there, we've got some activity right now. First offering to Tena here, low for ball one.
7: And we got Peyton Gray and Cole Wynn. Double barrel action.
1: Pair of right-handers getting loose out in the pen. Here comes the 1-0. Swing and a foul right at the plate. So 1-1 the count. I'll be emceeing the luncheon on Friday, and it's our understanding, we've been told, that the luncheon is now sold out.
7: Oh, wow.
1: Yeah, so.
7: All it took was them announcing that you were going to be emceeing it, and then tickets just disappeared.
1: Right out the door. Time called here.
7: Now, are you going to wear an outfit that you would have worn in 1996?
1: Well, if you were to ask my wife about my outfits, I've worn the same outfits pretty much for the last 40 years.
7: Yeah, that sounds right.
1: Here's a ball hit up the middle. Seager gets it behind second, and a throw to first in time to get Tena. It was really his only play. Ortiz advances to third. So 2 men out of the inning, and that brings up Dalen Lyle.
7: It's a really nice play by Seager. On a hard hit ball, you've got the mound that impacts the hop. Sometimes it makes the hop more favorable. In that case, well, it kind of made Seager play a little bit more of a short hop. That's a big out, though, to try and put Rocker in position to put up a donut and keep the Rangers' deficit at just a pair of runs.
1: So Lyle stands in now 0 for 2. And a swing and a miss here on this first offering for strike one. But a number of Rangers from 1996 will be here over the weekend, some signing autographs, like Dean Palmer and Mickey Tettleton signing autographs Friday, 5:15 to 6:15, after gates are open, quite obviously. Leo won, and that one comes in low, so make it one ball and one strike. Saturday, Mike Stanton, Pudge Rodriguez, signing autographs from 4:15 to 5:15. The 1-1. Hard hit ball, deep center field. Carter going back on this. Back to the track, near the wall. He makes the catch as he bangs into the wall. Nice job by Evan Carter, taking an extra base hit away from Dale and Lyle for the final out here in the top of the fifth. No runs a hit. Ortiz is left at third. We're halfway through here tonight, and it's 2-0 Washington on the Trajan Wealth Rangers Radio Network.
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1: All right, Elias Diaz leads it off for the Rangers here in the bottom of the fifth. Texas trailing 2-0. It's 8-9-1 coming up here against Cade Cavalli. And Cavalli on a roll, 10 strikeouts through four innings. We mentioned it's the fifth time this season that he has fanned 10 or more in a start. First pitch to Diaz over the outside edge here for strike one. And he did it, as Jared mentioned earlier, his last start against the Cubs, 10 strikeouts in eight innings. His season and career best, though, is 13 strikeouts. Here's the 0-1, ground ball toward third. Devos has it, and from the cut, his throw across in time, and Diaz is retired. So one out here in the last half of the fifth. It brings up Nicky Lopez. Cavalli struck out 13 Red Sox at Fenway in seven innings of work, giving up just one unearned run on one hit in that performance. An 8-1 Washington win on June the 30th against the Red Sox. And he struck out 13 in seven innings and threw exactly 100 pitches. So here's Lopez now. First pitch to Nicky comes inside for ball one. He's recorded 13 outs, 10 strikeouts, and three ground ball outs for Cavalli tonight. Here comes the 1-0. inside. So Nikki, who struck out in the second, up in the count here at 2-0. Fifth inning of our broadcast presented by Balcones. Discover Balcones Distilling, the original Texas whiskey.
7: Really hasn't been anything hit hard by the Rangers either.
1: No, those three ground ball outs all relatively weakly hit. Here's a ball hit a little more sharply up the middle, but Abrams is there from almost behind second. He'll throw out Lopez. And we've got two men out here in the bottom of the fifth. Last three outs now coming on ground ball outs. 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All right, here's Jock Peterson. Now, Jock has struck out twice. This pitch is outside, ball one. You know, when guys strike out a lot, as you referred to earlier, usually that means more pitches. But Cavalli has a variety of out pitches, and the Rangers just haven't been able to battle him here today. The 1-0, a swing and a miss, one ball, one strike. The count. A lot of times when guys don't have put-away pitches, we talk about all of the foul balls after two strikes. The Rangers tonight, only three foul balls after getting to two strikes in the count, and two of them were Jock Peterson when he struck out in the third. The 1-1, this one's fouled back, and the count now 1-2. When Cavalli gets to two strikes, he's got put-away pitches, and he's putting the Rangers away tonight.
7: And he's putting them away with a variety of weapons. Both his breaking balls have been really good. The Rangers not doing a great job of laying off pitches outside the zone.
1: Here comes the 1-2, and that's way outside the zone. A changeup that missed badly, 2-2.
7: Well, thankfully, Jock laid off that one. That would not have been good. But
1: yeah, Jock struck out in the first on a fastball away. Not close. 2-2 the count here. Cavalli's pitch. Chopper up the first baseline, but it's foul. So that's just the fourth foul ball tonight after a Ranger got to two strikes in the count, and three of them belong to Peterson. The other one belonging to Nicky Lopez when he struck out back in the second. Peterson just trying to get on board here with the Rangers down 2-0 in the fifth. The pitch. Swing and a foul. That one's spinning right behind Jock. So Jock has been able to battle, but really, that's been about it. Infield here playing Peterson to pull. Bivas well off the line. Outfield beat and playing Jock slightly to pull. Two out, nobody on. 2-2 the count to Peterson. Cavalli, the step, the kick, and the pitch. And that's hit sharply up the middle. Diving to it is Abrams. He's got it. Comes up firing, and he throws him out. Terrific play by Abrams, diving onto the outfield turf, crossing that midline over the right side. And Peterson, the final out here in a 1-2-3 bottom half of the fifth. To the sixth we go, with the Nationals still ahead 2-0 on the Trajan Wealth Rangers Radio Network.
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7: Two nothing. Nationals lead the Rangers. Andres Chaparro, who scored the Nationals' second run, leads off the top of the sixth, and he does so against the new man on the mound. It's Cole Wynn. Wynn coming on for Rocker. First pitch, Chaparro on the ground, up the middle, through into center field, a base hit. So Chaparro wastes no time greeting Mr. Wynn. Brings up Kaver Ruiz. Ruiz had the RBI single in the top of the fourth inning. So Kamar Rocker's night done after five innings. He allows two runs on six hits, three strikeouts, and a walk. Gave up a home run to Tana. He threw 92 pitches. Certainly competed. And again, we've mentioned this. Not that Kamar's using this as an excuse, but the first pitch, line drive to Peterson. It almost goes right through him, trickling up the right field line, picked up by Lopez. What was almost a line out and perhaps a double play was hit so hard by Ruiz that Peterson kind of jumped out of the way and tried to catch it with a backhand and wasn't able to.
9: Did that go through his glove?
7: No, I don't think so.
9: Maybe just off the thumb and then out?
7: Yeah, I think it just, he tried to catch it in the, or maybe it did go through.
9: I think it went through.
7: Yeah, you know what? I think you're right. My only reasoning is to initially say no is because he wasn't doing it. He was just kind of standing there. I thought he would have immediately gone into the dugout, but now he is going to the dugout to get a new glove. So it must have. Yeah.
9: Oh, it went straight through.
7: It snapped the webbing that cuts across in the pocket. Wow. So a bad break there. Runners at first and second, nobody out. First pitch, Young Buns, third base side. Duran's going to try and let it go foul, and it does about 83 feet up the line.
9: Duran made the decision to let it go foul before he got halfway to third, so he really had to sweat that one out.
7: With Jacob Young running, if you're not pouncing on it to try and make a play immediately, then that is your best bet, what Zeke did. Young, who's a very good bunter, stands back in, count nothing and one. He squares, and this one laid down third base side. Tough chance. Duran has it, throws across, and Young's retired. Sacrifice moves the runners over. So now men at second and third with one out, and that brings up Jordi Vivas.
9: And Ruiz was credited with a single on that ball that went right through Jock Peterson's mitt.
7: As he should be.
9: Yep.
7: I think.
9: Yep.
7: That's the fourth sack bunt for Young this year. He's all of a sudden hitting for power. He's not bunting as much anymore. So here's Vivas. Duran in at third. First pitch in the dirt, blocked by Diaz as he slides to his right, and the count's 1-0. 2-2 the score in Houston. Well, now it's 3-2. The Astros leading the Angels. That game's in the bottom of the fourth. The 1-0 tapped foul, count 1-1. Hey, just want to remind you that our broadcast brought to you by Whataburger. Try the Bacon Wrangler Double, available now for a limited time at Whataburger. One lone away. I was listening to Sean Sharif and Bobby Belt on our flagship 105 Through the Fan yesterday, and they asked the question,
3: Very poignant question. What is something that, when you add to a sandwich, always makes it better? And I think bacon is a pretty satisfactory answer.
9: That's got to be right near the top of the list.
7: 2-1. Swinging a bouncer, first base side. The only play is to go to first. Wynn off the mound, fields it, takes it to the bag himself. But unfortunately, a run comes home and scores. Chaparro touches the plate. And the man who wears the number 87 on the back of his Nationals top gives the Nationals a 3-0 lead. So that brings up Nassim Nunez. Ruiz advances to third, so runner at third and 2 outs.
9: Yeah, that ball gets by Wynn. You're talking some real trouble, but Cole got to it, and his momentum taking him right to the base was really his only play.
7: First pitch, and Nunez whacks one foul down the left field line and out of play. Three runs on 8 hits for the Nats, no runs on 3 hits for the Rangers. We're on the top of the 6th. 0-1. That one misses downstairs, count 1-1. Now, the good news is that the Nationals' bullpen is very generous. The bad news is that there's no incentive for them to go to the bullpen anytime soon with how good and efficient Cavalli's been. 1-1. Swinging a bouncer fouled at the plate, count 1-2.
9: I'm still thinking about the sandwich thing.
7: Yeah, it's a great question. Sean and Bobby ask great questions very often. You can go with a condiment. 1-2. That's outside.
9: Well, I was going to say mustard because I'm a big mustard guy. I think you add mustard to any sandwich and it's good, but reminds me of a song that my son told me about while we were visiting him out in L.A. I don't know if I want to mention it.
7: 2-2, pop foul. Well, that foul ball gives you a chance to do that.
9: It's a song basically about mustard making any sandwich better. And I don't remember the name of the artist. I want to say it's either Michael Showalter or Michael Shoemaker, something like that.
7: He's just picking Michael and then pairing it with the name of a major league manager.
9: I can't remember exactly the last name.
7: 2-2. Is it maybe Michael Bochy or
9: no,
7: Michael Butera?
9: No.
7: What about?
9: But it's one of the, It's one of those two names.
7: Got it.
9: It was either Showalter.
7: Are you sure it's not a metaphor for something?
9: The guy's name?
7: No,
9: or
7: the song.
9: The mustard.
7: Writing a song about mustard.
9: I don't know, but. You have to have a pretty strong constitution to listen to it. Let's put it that way.
7: 2-2 is upstairs. Count full.
9: Oh, I wouldn't recommend it for the younger folks in the crowd.
7: Okay.
9: Put it that way. Yeah.
7: I do love bacon. I think sometimes we can over-bacon.
9: Has to be good bacon. Can't be that wilty, flimsy, halfway-cooked bacon. Because then that messes up the sandwich.
7: Yeah.
9: Yeah.
7: Full count, 2 outs. Wynn to Nunez, swinging another foul back. So Nassim Nunez doing a nice job battling against Cole Wynn with 2 strikes, who's searching for a put-away pitch. Nunez was down 1-2. Fouled off a couple of 2-strike pitches, took a ball, and then fouled another one off with a ball earlier in the count as well. So that's why Wynn is getting ready to throw his 9th pitch to Nunez. Runner at third. Abrams on deck, 3-2. Swinging a ball, lofted in the air down the left field side. Kelnick glides over in fair territory, makes the catch, crossing onto the track near the sidewall, and that ends the inning. But the run that the Nationals scored in the inning gives them a 3-0 lead as we go to the bottom of the 6th on the Trajan Wealth Rangers Radio Network.
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7: Rangers trailing 3-0. Corey Seager leading off the bottom of the sixth against Cade Cavalli. Cavalli currently twirling 5 shutout innings with 10 strikeouts. He didn't strike anyone out, though, in the fifth. Kind of crazy. First pitch to Seager. Big swing and a miss on a fastball upstairs. Count 0-1. Seager is 2-for-2. He has a single and a single. Infield single his first time up in the first, and then a line drive single to left field in the third. 0-1. Swing and a foul back. That was a changeup from Cavalli. Count nothing and two. 3 runs on 8 hits for the Nats. No runs, 3 hits for the Rangers. Jacob DeGrom starting tomorrow, by the way. Some good news shared by Skip Schumacher earlier. 0-2 outside. Injury update brought to you by Bailey and Galleon. DeGrom, who had some triceps tightness after his last outing in Anaheim. We'll be back on the mound and we'll hopefully get to 2,000 strikeouts. It would be a special night. 1-2. Down and in. Seager lays off the curveball.
9: 2 away? Is that right?
7: I think so. We don't know who's going. Oh, we do, actually. Andrew Alvarez, the lefty pitching for the Nationals. 2-2. That's outside, and the count goes from 0-2 to 3-2. Nice job by Seager against Cavalli. They got the Norway thing going for you out in right center, Matt. The Viking row. 3-2. Swing and a miss. Curveball in the zone. Cavalli gets his 11th strikeout. Second highest strikeout total for Cavalli in a start in his career. That brings up Wyatt Langford.
9: That required 6 pitches, but again, that curveball is moving. The sweeper is moving. The changeup is exploding, but that hasn't been an effective pitch for him here today because he's missed badly with it.
7: Langford, first pitch in the air to center. Young dances to his right, makes the catch, and we've got 2 outs. So after a 6-pitch out, a 1-pitch out, 7 pitches and 2 outs for Cavalli.
9: And you can see how when he recorded those 13 strikeouts against the Red Sox, he needed only 100 pitches.
7: Here's Nimmo. Cavalli at 78 pitches tonight. Wind up, and Cavalli deals. 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Bill Miller goes out and fills in a divot or something. I don't know what he was doing. But he's now back behind the plate. Cavalli ahead of Nimmo, 0-1. Nimmo 0-for-2 with a strikeout and a groundout. 3-0 Nationals in the bottom of the sixth. And the 0-1. Brandon swings and fouls one back, so the count's now 0-2.

0: While he steps off the first base side of the rubber, now plants his back foot on the first base side as he steps into the windup. 0-2. That's high. Cavalli works side saddle on the rubber. Counts one ball and two strikes. He's at 81 pitches, so unless there's some directive to limit his pitch count and his innings or something, no reason why he's not going to come back out for the seventh. 1-2. Nimmo swings and fouls one back. That is, of course, unless the Rangers could stir up a big two-out rally here in the bottom of the sixth. What do you say, Hicksy?
1: I'm all for it.
0: A little tic-tac-toe? The 1-2. Nimmo swings and gulps one in the air to center. Young shuffles back a few paces, makes the catch, inning over. 1-2-3. Go the Rangers. We go to the seventh. It's 3-0 Nats on the Trajan Wealth Rangers Radio Network.
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3: Peyton Gray, the new pitcher for the Rangers. Texas trails Washington 3-0. We'll go to the top of the seventh inning. Top of the order due up for the Nationals. 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First pitch to C.J. Abrams from Peyton Gray's a fastball for a strike. Gray with a 3.35 ERA through 43 appearances entering tonight. Abrams swings and serves one on the ground left side. Backhanded by Duran. Slings one across in time. Abrams retired for the first out. So Abrams now 0 for 4. Two pitches and one out. And brings up Ortiz. Abby doubled his last time up. 1 for 3. And a very quiet stance from the left side. And the first pitch from Gray is upstairs. There's a strike over the outside corner. Gray allowed a run in his last outing. Won a third of an inning against the Athletics. A run on three hits, including a homer, but he had not allowed a run in five straight outings prior to that. The 1-1 outside, count 2-1. And we have action in the Nationals bullpen. The lefty Will Dion is throwing. All right. 2-1 is outside. Bring him in.
4: Bring anyone in.
3: Yeah. Cade Cavalli has, as the cool kids say these days, shoved. 3-1. Strike over the inside corner. A changeup from Gray and the count's full to Ortiz. Ortiz, one of five guys sent from the Rangers to the Nationals in the Mackenzie Gore trade. Gore, by the way, expected to pitch the opener of the Angels series on Friday, with Jacob deGrom slotting in tomorrow. 3-2. Swing and a foul right side. Count remains 3-2 to Ortiz. Payoff pitch. Fouled back. Fastball in the zone, but Ortiz able to spoil it off. Hey, the Optin Gaming 3 night is coming on September 5th. That's Optic Gaming. An Optic Gaming-themed Rangers jersey when you purchase your specialty night ticket at Rangers.com. 3-2. And that one's popped up, sailing out of play to the left side. And the count is still 3-2. That foul ball will make Gray throw another. Ortiz getting ready to see a ninth pitch. Gray set middle of the rubber. The kick and the righty's pitch. Outside, ball 4. Job well done by Ortiz, earning the walk. So one on, one out. Jose Tena coming up. Let's pause for station identification along the Trajan Wealth Rangers Radio Network.

0: Here's Tana, the lefty. Ortiz leading off a first and the first pitch. Gray misses over but high in the count 1-0. Well, the Rangers lose tonight. They'll fall out of a playoff spot with Minnesota having won earlier today, completing a sweep over the Braves. The 1-0. And this is high, count 2-0. So the Twins would move to a half game ahead of the Rangers.
1: Most of the rest of the news is pretty good news, save for the fact that the Astros are winning by a run.
0: Yep, Astros leading 3-2, but

0: Tigers lost. Now, the White Sox did win. 2-0. That's low. The Mariners are winning. And you can't forget about the Mariners. I know they've been very disappointing, but they're still right in the thick of this, not just for the wild card, but the division. The Orioles lost. The Guardians lost. 3-0. Low ball 4. So Gray has issued back-to-back walks. This one on 4 straight pitches. And the Nationals leading 3-0 in control, but can really open it up this inning. Rangers still within striking distance, especially if the Nationals are going to go to their bullpen with Will Dion working.
1: Tigers also lost. Did you mention the Orioles lost as well?
0: Yep, okay. They did. So mentioned both those losses.
1: All of those guys lost.
0: Toronto lost. I'd say it's about a 50-50 night. I know you consider the Astros are winning, the Mariners are winning.
1: And if this result holds and the Mariners hold on to win, they're up 7-3 in Milwaukee in the seventh, then there would be 2 games difference between the Rangers and the Mariners.
0: Yeah, the Rangers have controlled that series this year, but
1: still got 3 games to play in Seattle.
0: That's right.
1: Yeah.
0: Couple of day games. That'll be in September. It'll coincide with the opening of the NFL season hosted by the reigning Super Bowl champion Seahawks. That's why we have an odd day game, I think, on a Wednesday. So here's Lyle, left-handed hitter. First pitch, downstairs, ball 1. So Gray having a tough time finding the zone.
1: Started each of the last 3 hitters here with ball 1.
0: Gray set. Check second. 1-0. Swing and a foul back. Went to the slider. Lyle just nicked it with the wood in the count to 1-1. And the 1-1. A long pause and the pitch. Swing and a miss. Count 1-2. Nice change of pace from Gray. That's his bread and butter. Count 1-2 to Lyle with Chaparro on deck. Nationals were shut out last night in a 5-0 Rangers win. They're doing the shutting out tonight. They lead 3-0. And the 1-2 from Gray. That's high. Count 2-2. Now, Lyle, not a household name to an American League fan, perhaps, but this is a second-round pick. He made an impact last year in his rookie season. 2-2 on the ground to first. Peterson has it. A fair ball. His only play is to the bag. He runs down the line and touches the base for the out. So Lyle is retired, but the Nationals have runners at second and third for Andre Chaparro. Chaparro 2-for-3 tonight. Double and a single. He scored 2 of the 3 runs for the Nationals. He made his Major League debut a couple years ago. Having a nice year in 2026. First pitch. Slider inside, ball 1. Will Dion continues to throw for the Nationals, which makes it seem as if he's coming in.
1: And yeah.
0: The Rangers have 2 lefties due up in the 7th, but I don't think they'd be upset about having to maybe go to the bench to get Cavalli out. 1-0, a swing and a miss, and the count 1-1.
1: And again, Cavalli at 84 pitches, but he's had plenty of starts where he's thrown more than that. Just looking to preserve him a little bit for the final month of the season.
0: 1-1. That's low. And remember, the Nationals, they're not really in the thick of things. And so they're more a team looking towards the future, and they're going to make decisions accordingly. Whatever's in the best interest moving forward. 2-1. Swinging, Chaparro hits one deep down the left field line. If it's fair, it's gone, and that one is fair. Into the second deck. Chaparro with his third hit. This is a three-run home run, and this really opens it up 6-0. The Nationals leading. That is a back-breaking shot from Andres Chaparro as he doubles the Nationals' lead.
1: You talk about when he broke into the big leagues. This is a guy who has grinded throughout his professional baseball career. 10 minor league seasons, 715 games before coming to the big leagues. And he just lights into a 2-1 slider here from Gray, a pitch that was up, and he sent it out.
0: Chaparro entering tonight, second in Major League Baseball in OPS and slugging since the All-Star break, and he has done nothing other than improve his resume post-All-Star break tonight. First pitch to Ruiz, fouled back, count nothing and one.
1: Number of times they won't start him against right-handed pitching, but he started against Rocker tonight, and that proved to be a very good move, especially here late.
0: Oh and one. And that fastball peppers the outside corner for a strike. The count nothing and two. Well, that's unfortunate. 6-0 now, the Nationals lead. Rangers in jeopardy of dropping out of a playoff spot. 0-2, popped up. Left field, Kelnick moving in towards the line, and he makes the catch, and that ends the inning. Chaparro with a three-run homer. It's 6-0 Nationals leading, going to the stretch on the Trajan Wealth Rangers Radio Network.
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1: Nationals making some changes. Will Dion into pitch for the Nationals now as Kate Cavalli's night is done following six shutout innings. 11 strikeouts, second highest strikeout total in his career. He allowed three hits, just one walk, 84 pitches. So it makes you think that Nationals have a plan to limit Cavalli's workload. So here's Dion. Some other changes for the Nationals, tell you about it. But Dion, formerly with the Guardians earlier this year, came over to the Nationals in the Foster Griffin deal, and the first pitch is a fastball that misses. Jordan Montgomery throwing in the Rangers bullpen. Other changes to tell you about. Dylan Cruz is now in the game. Former top pick. 1-0 is a strike. Cruz replaces Jose Tena, and he now plays right field. Dalen Lyle moves from right field to left field. Tena was in left field. 1-1, a swing and a miss on a changeup at just 77 miles an hour on the count. 1-2. Dion kicks and comes home, and the 1-2 is low and away. The count 2-2. Dion not very big in stature. The lefty comes set third base side. Comes home. Duran swings and hits one on the ground to Abrams. He fields, throws low, but picked by Ortiz. And there's one away. Evan Carter due up, but Cody Freeman going to pinch it with the lefty on the mound. Freeman coming off a multi-hit game with a couple of really nice defensive plays. So here's Freeman. Dion, by the way, in his last outing, 4 1/3 innings. So not like your one or one-plus inning reliever. He's very capable of giving the team multiple innings. And he did that earlier this year in Arlington. He pitched on June 7th in the Rangers' 10-0 win over the Guardians, but went a couple innings after the Rangers lit up Joey Cantillo. That was a game started and won by Jacob DeGrom. 1-0. Over the top delivery, Freeman swings and pops one up. Behind home plate, Ruiz back near the backstop. He's got room, makes the play, and they're two outs. So a little bit of a role reversal tonight. Rangers won 5-0 last night. They trail 6-0 tonight. And Jared Kelnick's going to stay in the game to face the lefty, Dion. First pitch, Kelenic takes, curveball, that misses, ball one. Looks like a good pitch, but ended up just below the zone. Dion comes to the hold, and the 1-0 delivery, a changeup inside, so the count now 2-0. Still 3-2, the Astros leading the Angels in the bottom of the sixth. And the Mariners still leading the Brewers. That score 7-3 in the top of the eighth. Kelenic takes a strike in the count 2-1. So it appears that Jordan Montgomery is going to come on and pitch in the eighth inning. We'll likely get two innings of work to take us on home. Kelenic swings 2-1, and that one's ripped foul out of play to the left side. The count now 2-2. Diaz on deck. 2-2 pitch. That's high ball three. So count's now full to Kelenic. Rangers just trying to show some offensive life. They've gone scoreless in 11 straight innings, dating back to yesterday. 3-2, fouled away. Rangers put up all five of their runs to the first three innings in yesterday's game. Then over their next five innings, they didn't score. Didn't need a hit in the ninth, obviously. And they have not scored yet tonight. Had a couple chances early, but unable to take advantage of them against Cade Cavalli. 3-2, swing and a miss. Dion gets Kelenic on a frontside curveball, and that ends the inning. Dion retires the Rangers in order. We go to the eighth. It's 6-0 Nationals on the Trajan Wealth Rangers Radio Network.
0: Back to the Rangers in a moment, but now a word from these sponsors.
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4: Here's your KSST KRVA FM weather. We continue with an extreme heat warning in effect until 8 this evening, but it's likely to be extended. Sunny and hot through the afternoon with highs around 105, only a light southwest wind. Mostly clear tonight with lows near 80. Sunny and 105 again Thursday. We'll stay in the 100s through the weekend. I'm meteorologist Matthew Harding on KSST and KRVA FM.
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6: We go to the eighth inning, and it's 6-0 in favor of Washington. Jordan Montgomery into pitch now for the Rangers, who have made a number of defensive moves. And the lefty's first pitch comes in low here to Jacob Young for ball one. Cody Freeman, who pinch hit for Evan Carter, stays in the game to play at third, and that's going to push a couple of guys around. Here's the 1-0, swing and a miss. Make it one ball and one strike. Ezekiel Duran goes from third out into left field, and Jared Kelenic will move from left into center. So you've got Freeman at third, Duran in left, Kelenic in center now. Everybody else stays the same, save, of course, for the pitcher Montgomery, who delivers here, and we have a ground ball deep in the hole at short. Backhanded on the run by Seager, and a good throw while on the run over to Peterson takes care of Young, a good runner for the first out. Nice defensive play there by Corey Seager, and that will bring up your beat, Bivas. And we're actually going to get a pinch hitter here. Brady House will bat for Bivas, who had been 0-for-3, but had driven in a run. So House, who got the start yesterday at third and hit third for the Nationals, went 0-for-3 in the ballgame, swings and fouls one off here for strike one. For Montgomery, this is his third appearance. Montgomery, who recovered from Tommy John surgery he had in late March of 2025. The pitch that's popped up foul and out of play right side. So nothing and two. The count here, two House. Montgomery last pitched in Anaheim 6 days ago. Two innings of work in that game in which he gave up four runs. Here's the 0-2. And the fastball misses outside to make it one ball and two strikes. His initial outing came here 10 days ago against the Orioles. Monty going four innings in that game and giving up three runs. The 1-2 way outside. And that makes it two balls and two strikes. Montgomery, of course, the former Yankee and Cardinal, who was acquired by the Rangers the first time at the deadline back in 2023 and had, of course, a great run up to the postseason and a very good postseason. Here's a little looper in the infield, caught by Seager at short. Not hit terrifically hard, not hit slowly either, but just an easy play for Seager. So House is retired. Two down in the inning, and here's the switch hitting Nunez. We're in the top of the eighth, and the Rangers are trailing here 6-0. Big three-run home run by Andrés Chaparro in the top of the seventh, providing some separation between the clubs as Nunez looks at strike one. For Jordan Montgomery, this is career appearance number 169, just his eighth relief appearance over nine seasons in the big leagues. The 0-1 is outside and low, and that'll make it a ball and a strike here to Nunez. Nunez has flied out twice. He's also grounded out to short. Six runs on nine hits for Washington. No runs, three hits for the Rangers. This pitch over the inside corner for a strike to make it 1-2. Montgomery, a long look in. Now ready with the 1-2. And it's a ground ball left side to his left, Freeman. He's got it. Sets and throws, and in time to get Nunez for the final out in the inning. A 1-2-3 inning brought to you by Pays Online Checkout. We'll go to the bottom of the eighth. It's still 6-0 Nationals on the Trajan Wealth Rangers Radio Network.
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6: Our bottom half of the eighth inning, and the Rangers have been stymied by Washington pitching tonight. 6-0 the score right now. And a new hurler coming on here in right-hander Max Kranick. And he's facing 8-9-1 in the order for Texas. Elias Diaz first up, and he looks at a pitch on the outside edge for strike one. Diaz, Lopez, and Peterson are the due batters. Brady House, who pinch hit in the top half of the inning, remains in at third here for Washington. Kranick's pitch is fouled back off the screen. And that'll make it no balls and two strikes. Diaz has struck out and grounded to third, so 0-2 in the ballgame. Kranick, former Pirate and Met, in his first season with Washington, making his 12th appearance this year at the big league level. No record, a 6.94 ERA. Here's the 0-2. And this one is dribbled up the third baseline, dying on the turf, halfway to third, and it's an infield hit for Elias Diaz.
1: Well, got to start somewhere. The Nationals bullpen has blown a lead larger than this before, so who knows, I guess.
6: That is the first hit for Texas since Corey Seager's single in the third inning. In fact, that will end a string of 14 consecutive Rangers set down by Washington pitching tonight. So Diaz with the scratch infield hit, hit number four for the Rangers. And here's Nicky Lopez, who has struck out and grounded to short. And this first pitch pops in there for strike one. For a guy who has struggled this year at the big league level, Kranick with 16 hits allowed in 11 and two-thirds, you get a guy to hit one that weakly, and then he gets on board anyway. Adds to the frustration. Here's the 0-1. That's hit into the air right center. Cruz, from his position in right, zeroes in on that and makes the catch in the medium alley in right center to get Lopez for the first out. And so top of the order now in Jock Peterson. You heard about the Rangers pet calendar? Well, if you haven't, it's led by Evan and Kalen Carter. And this year's Rangers pet calendar features players alongside service dogs and their personal pets. Proceeds benefit Patriot Paws Service Dogs, which provide service dogs at no cost to disabled American veterans. Swing and a miss here by Jock Peterson for strike one. The price of the Rangers pet calendar, $25 plus tax. You can pick it up by going to the Grand Slam team store or by going to rangers.com/pet calendar. The 0-1, a little bit low, but Tabor Ruiz says, I think that's a strike. Let's take a shot at it. And Ruiz is correct. That ball just nicked the bottom of the zone, so instead of it being 1-1, the count now nothing and two. Jock has struck out twice. He's also grounded out on a very fine play by Abrams at short. Kranick with the 0-2, and that pitch outside and low. So make it a ball and two strikes. Washington got a run in the third, a run in the fourth, another tally in the sixth, and then a three-run home run from Andres Chaparro in the seventh. Here comes the 1-2. Swing and a ground ball right side, diving to it, Ortiz. He's got it, and then turns and races back to first in time to get Peterson for the out. Diaz advances the second on the play. Pretty nice get there by Avi Ortiz.
1: Hey, you watch Avi Ortiz play. He's got good athleticism. Not someone you look at and think, you know, he's going to be spry and get on the bases. But, you know, he moves pretty well for someone his size and moved well enough to make that play right there.
6: So here's Corey now, Seager. 2-for-3 tonight. He swings and hits one to first. Took a funny hop, but Ortiz stays with it, takes it to the bag, and that's it for Texas here in the eighth. No runs, a hit, one left. We go to the ninth. Washington up 6-0 on the Trajan Wealth Rangers Radio Network.
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6: All right, to the ninth inning we go. It's 6-0 in favor of Washington. Jordan Montgomery beginning his second inning of relief work. Just three other games taking place right now in the big leagues, and the Milwaukee Brewers have scored twice in the bottom of the eighth inning, so they've tightened things up against the Mariners. Mariners still leading, but it's now 7-5. Milwaukee still batting in the bottom of the eighth. First pitch into C.J. Abrams for a strike. Remember, the Mariners had a 7-0 lead in that ballgame. The 0-1 outside to the left-handed hitter, so make it one ball and one strike. The kick and the pitch fouled back by Abrams, so make it one ball and two strikes here. 6 runs on 9 hits for Washington, no runs, 4 hits for the Rangers. Montgomery, the fourth pitcher of the night for Texas. Kamar Rocker started. Rocker gave up 2 runs in his 5 innings on the hill. Montgomery deals, and he missed outside with a curve. That'll make it 2 balls and 2 strikes. Now, the final pitch that Rocker threw was a pitch to Dalen Lyle, and he pinned Evan Carter to the wall in center. With a runner at third there in the fifth, and he kept it a 2-0 ball game. Here's a looping shot down the right field line, but hooking foul. And so we'll keep it at 2 balls and 2 strikes. And so Carter's catch up against the wall to keep it at the time a 2-0 ball game. Our one a play of the game brought to you by Whataburger. Montgomery tries again here at 2-2. And that one is lashed out into left field, a base knock, a long run for Durant. He cuts it off before he gets to the corner. Abrams digging for two, and he'll get there standing up just ahead of a really good throw from Durant out there near the left field corner. So an opposite field double for Abrams, but he may have sold Durant's arm a little too short there. Zeke making a fine throw in the second.
20: At second base.
6: And, in fact, the Rangers are challenging the call at second. Abrams went in awkwardly with his left foot and then popped off the bag. His right foot then hit the corner of second base closest to center field, but I'm not too sure if there was a time there where neither foot was on the bag.
1: Yeah, definitely close enough, worthy of a review. I'm with you, though. I think he might have gotten that foot on right before the other one departed. See if we can get another look with a little bit of a slower motion to it.
6: Yeah, he put his left foot on the dirt and he kind of skidded into the bag but then popped off. But his right foot, I think, was on the bag before Nicky Lopez was able to apply the tag. And actually, Abrams' right foot kind of spiked the outside of Nicky Lopez's left foot during the play. And they're having a good long look at this back in New York. But it looks like Bill Miller getting the word here. No, Bill Miller is not getting the word here. A reminder, final game in this series tomorrow, a 7:05 start. Jacob DeGrom will be pitching tomorrow for the Rangers. He'll be pitching on 6 days rest. Back on the mound for the first time since last Thursday in Anaheim. It's taking this long. They might call him out. Jordan Montgomery with the opportunity to take a few warm-up tosses here.
1: You know, one of the things, and we mention this all the time, they're able to do that we aren't is piece together multiple angles.
20: After review of the call on the field stands, the runner is safe. Texas will lose their challenge.
1: And take a look at multiple shots at the same exact time, and perhaps they were trying to do that just to ensure they didn't have a clear angle that would suggest an overturn was warranted. But yeah, I don't think from anything we saw there was anything clear that suggested he vacated the bag at any point.
6: Yep. Here's Abby Ortiz, and he looks at a pitch on the outside corner for strike one. So it is a double for Abrams. It's his 25th double of the season. One behind team leader James Wood, who remains on the injured list with that oblique injury. Here's a swing and a foul. That ball comes straight back. And the count, no balls and two strikes. Bailey and Galleon, attorneys at law, remind you to get home safe. 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Nothing in two, the count here to Ortiz, who's 1-for-3 with a double, a walk, and a run scored. Montgomery will look back to second, and now the pitch. And a swing and a miss. Did he go? Yes, says plate umpire Bill Miller. Ortiz is like, can you at least appeal to third? And it's like, no, I'm the plate umpire. You swung and missed. Get out of here. So one away as Montgomery records his first strikeout. And that brings up Dylan Cruz, who came on back in the seventh inning to play in right field. So getting a chance to hit for the first time. Cruz started in right field yesterday, went 1-for-3 with a single and a walk. And he takes a pitch that's a little bit outside here for ball one. Cruz, right-handed hitter. Second overall pick in the draft back in 2023 coming out of LSU. The 1-0. Well, that bends him back out of the way. Fastball missing up and in. And so that makes it two balls and no strikes. Cruz hitting .212 with a .284 on base percentage. 10 home runs, 27 runs batted in. Trying to pick up Abrams out at second. But the Nationals up here, 6-0 in the ninth. Swing here and a bouncer foul over near the near side Camberwell, Washington dugout. So 2-1 the count now to Cruz. Jose Tena started in this spot in the batting order, had a very good game offensively, 2-for-3, including his seventh home run of the season. Swing and a miss here by Cruz, and that makes it two balls and two strikes. Cruz asking for time, stepping out, readjust the batting gloves, and now we'll get back in, right foot along the back line of the box. Abrams at second, one out, top of the ninth. And the 2-2. And that's popped up high into the air, center field. Kelnick is there in a few steps to his right to make the catch. And Cruz is the second out. And that will bring up Dalen Lyle. Lyle hitting in the cleanup spot has not had much in the way of fortune at the plate tonight, 0-for-4. He has flied out to deep center twice, including that play made by Carter, making a catch as he slammed his back into the wall out in center field, not far from the 410 marker, the far end of the Rangers bullpen. And Lyle looks at this pitch low and away, ball one. Rangers in the ninth, Langford, Nimmo, and Duran are due to bat. Montgomery's 1-0. Swing and a miss on a pitch, I think, that hit him the dirt behind the plate. Curveball that time from Monty. And the count now at one ball and one strike.
1: Well, if he can get Lyle and get out of this inning, it would be a nice feather in Monty's cap to deliver a scoreless outing as he tries to, you know, build back up after missing nearly 2 years.
6: the 1-1, and the fastball delivered high to make it two balls and a strike. The kick and the 2-1. And he throws this sinker in there for a strike. So 2-2. Now the count to Lyle. Now Lyle using his timeout here. Montgomery ready with the 2-2. And here it comes. Swing and a miss. He struck him out. Got him with a breaking pitch. So Lyle out on strikes. The leadoff double does not materialize for the visitors, and we go to the bottom of the ninth with the Rangers down 6-0 on the Trajan Wealth Rangers Radio Network.
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6: All right, we go to the bottom of the ninth, and Jake Bird comes on here for Washington. The veteran right-hander, one of the players that Washington got from the Yankees in the Luis Garcia Jr. deal. And he's due to face Langford, Nimmo, and Duran here in the Ranger half of the ninth. Washington up 6-0. Bird's first pitch to Langford, a swing and a miss on a fastball at 92 for strike one. Bird this year overall in 40 appearances, 1-1 with a 5.97 ERA. This is his fifth outing since joining the Nationals. Here comes the 0-1. That pitch way outside. So make it a ball and a strike here to Wyatt. Wyatt is 0-3. Lined out the center his last time up. And Wyatt, one previous plate appearance against Bird, and he walked. Now the 1-1. And that comes inside. He missed with a front door sweeper to make it two balls and a strike. Bird, it broke into the big leagues with Colorado back in 2022. This is 232nd career major league appearance over five seasons. The 2-1 popped up foul going into the seats down to our right. So 2-2 the count. The Rangers really have mounted nothing in the way of offense today. Their best chance to score came back in the bottom of the second when Evan Carter singled and Jared Kelnick walked behind him with one out. Rangers had first and second, one out, but were not able to dent Cade Cavalli. Six shutout innings for him here in a starting role as Langford lunges for a sweeper and misses and strikes out here to start the ninth. And that will bring up Brandon Nimmo. When the Texas Rangers turned two, McDonald's owner-operators of North Texas, in conjunction with the Texas Rangers Baseball Foundation, will donate $1,000 to the Ronald McDonald Houses of Dallas and Fort Worth. So Nimmo 0-for-3 has struck out, grounded out, and lined to center, and lifts the bat into the air to get out of the way of a pitch that almost hit him in the leg. Ball one. The 1-0. And that's popped up high into the air, left field. Lyle loping into his left. Leans to his left to make the one-hand grab, and the Rangers are down to their final out. And that brings up Ezekiel Duran. Well, yesterday the Rangers shut out the Nationals 5-0, just the third time this season that the Nationals have been shut out. If the Rangers are not able to score here, it will be the ninth time that the Rangers have been shut out, but the Rangers have shut out their opponents this year 11 times. Here's Zeke, who's 0-for-3, and he fouls this one back, strike one. A small, youthful, joyful group cheering the Rangers on just below our broadcast location. Hoping beyond hope for the wildest of miracle finishes here tonight. This pitch is up and in. Duran bends out of the box in the count. And one ball, one strike. Oh, to have that youthful, hopeful spirit.
1: Don't ever lose that.
6: The 1-1 swing and a miss. Home run cut there by Zeke. And the Rangers are down to their final strike. Bird trying to put the finishing touches on this. And the 1-2 check swing. The pitch comes in high. And a peel does not bring about a swinging strike from Chad Whitson at first. And the count at 2-2. Bird setting at the chest. And the 2-2 pitch is popped up right side of the infield. The second baseman, Nunez, is there. He's got it, and this one is over. So the Nationals turn the tables here on the Rangers tonight and shut out the home side by the final of 6-0. We're back with your totals right after this on the Trajan Wealth Rangers Radio Network.
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6: more. Welcome back to Globe Life Field. Rangers fall to Washington tonight, 6-0 the final. And so the Nationals improved to 61-67. The Rangers fall to 62-65. Minnesota, a winner earlier today, improves to 63-65. And so the Twins are now sitting in that third and final wildcard spot in the American League with the Rangers a half game out. The Astros are leading the Angels 3-2. That game going into the bottom of the eighth inning. So if Houston holds on, the Rangers would be two behind Houston. And Seattle held on to defeat Milwaukee 7-5 that final. So the Mariners are now two games behind the Rangers in the standings as they improve to 60-67 on the year. Here are your final totals here in Arlington. For Washington, 6 runs, 10 hits, no errors, with 7 left on base. For the Rangers, no runs, 4 hits, no errors, with 5 left on base. Cade Cavalli gets the win to improve to 11-5, while Kamar Rocker suffers the loss to fall to 4-10. This game was played in 2 hours and 37 minutes before a crowd of 23,963. 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Easy call here tonight. Well, maybe not so easy, but we're going to go with Cade Cavalli, the national starter, who tossed 6 shutout innings here and gave up just 3 hits, walked only 1, struck out 11, 5th time this season, and in his career he has fanned 10 or more in a start, his second highest figure, and Cavalli dominant in picking up his 11th win of the season. It's going to wrap it up for us. For our engineer here at Globe Life Field, Ken Mendez, for Kevin Walker, Adam C., and Joshua Price back at Master Control, and for Jared Sandler, I'm Matt Hicks, wishing everyone a very pleasant good evening from Globe Life Field in Arlington. Once again, the final score here tonight, the Washington Nationals 6 and the Texas Rangers nothing. Stay tuned. Our postgame show comes your way next. Have a great evening, everyone.
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0: cooking. It tasted so good last night, but it dried up tonight as the Nationals defeat the Rangers 6-0 in the second game of this three-game series. The Rangers got the shutout win last night. The Nationals, the shutout win tonight as they even things up in this three-game set. Welcome to Rangers Game Day, presented by Toyota, alongside Elvis Andrews, Jared Sandler with you. And listen, at the end of the day, the Rangers win tomorrow. They win a series. All good there. But tonight was the Nationals' night. And in the same way, the Rangers really had control from the start. The Nationals kind of did the same this evening.
1: Yeah, I think I kind of figured out what happened today.
0: They didn't score any runs.
1: Well, besides that, I think the whole team saw our Dodgers race, and they saw you, and right away they just went.
0: It was uninspiring.
1: It was uninspired. Yeah. Yeah. But no, I think that, you know, I mean, it's everybody that watched the game know the reason why we lost today. I mean, Cavalli threw amazing. I mean, not to, you know, you had to tip your hat sometimes. You're going to come and facing guys like this. I mean, he everything that he threw was good, was plus. You know, the guys were off balance. And when you have that stuff with that much movement, it's just going to be so difficult to put a good inning. And that's what happened. I mean, only Seager had a couple of hits and pretty much with nobody on. So it's just a tough night. You got to just tip your hat right there and just turn the page and be ready for tomorrow.
0: And Cavalli's last two starts, 14 scoreless innings with 21 strikeouts, and he had 11 strikeouts in tonight's game over his six innings of work. We say hello to Dave Raymond. Hello, Dave.
2: Hey, how you guys doing down there?
1: What's up, Dave?
0: Elvis got a haircut.
2: Hey, you know what? It looks good, Elvis. Guess who else got

0: at some point in the broadcast if there was, you know, something that he was seeing from the hitters, right? Is there something the Rangers are doing? Are they sitting on one thing or another and just getting beat by the opposite? He said, no, you know, it was pretty obvious. This guy, he was dotting that fastball at 97. The spin was devastating at times. And every time they're looking for one, they were getting the other. I mean, that's just the reality of it. And it's not the first time that Cavalli's gone out there and dominated another team. We talked about the 13 strikeout performance he had at Fenway against the Red Sox. He's had five 10 strikeout games this year. And let's face it, he left the game after 84 pitches. He absolutely could have gone deeper in this thing. It was just one of those nights where the matchup was not apparently favorable for the Rangers. And I would say it's just kind of a flip of what we saw yesterday, because it was kind of the opposite yesterday, where Quantrill was dealing, moving the fastball all over the place, and the Nats had no chance. But today, this game was all about Cavalli. He set the tone, he was dominant, and I think the Nats fed off that.
1: Yeah, I think the only thing that I can add, I mean, as we can see in the video, that's tough. I think the only thing is, like, I did not see the Rangers trying to get something, you know, get something going on. Like, I did not see any, like, you know, from Nicky trying to bunt or something. You know, usually that's how you get guys when they're so nasty, especially in that start. You're trying to do something. You put a hit to run. We didn't have too many guys on base neither. Yeah. So, I mean, you know, we always can find something, but when the pitcher is on his night, it's hard, you know. When the guy is throwing the ball like Cavalli's doing, especially tonight, you know, it's just so hard. I mean, the only way you can beat that is your own pitcher doing the same thing and probably winning at the end. I think that's the only thing. So I think tonight is one of those games you tip your hat and you move on.
2: Yeah, frustrating night, no less. And, you know, at the end of the day, the last two games kind of, in some ways, epitomizes the Rangers' season, right? The up and down, the, you know, winning 5-0 yesterday, losing 6-0 tonight. And with that, the Rangers now are out of a wild card spot. They are a half game back of the Minnesota Twins, who won earlier today. The Rangers did get some help from some teams across the league, but not all. The Braves got swept by the Twins. So the Twins now in a playoff spot. It seemed like they were just dead and buried at one point, but I guess you could probably say the same for every team on that graphic below the Yankees and the Red Sox. So the Rangers half game back, and depending on what happens at the end of the Astros-Angels game, they might drop to two games back of the Astros in the AL West. Now, Kamar Rocker got the start tonight, Dave, and he allowed two runs over five innings. No one's nominating that start for best start of the year or anything, but, you know, he's facing a good offensive team, and you know, he competed, maybe didn't have his best stuff, but he competed. The Rangers had an opportunity to win when he left the game. Some good, some bad from Rock. What'd you guys see?
0: So I want to ask Elvis about this, because I have some thoughts on this. I also have some thoughts on what you just said about those standings. Everybody below the Yankees and the Red Sox, you could say they've struggled this year and have been left for dead at some point. I would say the Red Sox were left for dead at some point this year as well. So that whole race is kind of wild. But with Rocker, here's my question for Elvis, because you're right. Was it the start of the year? No. Was it a terrible start? Nope. But I would say, and I wonder, every inning, it was 21 pitches, 19 pitches, 20, 20, those first four innings, and it was an absolute labor. Every at bat, he's first of all, he's behind every hitter 2-0. And then they're lengthy, foul balls and whatnot, and then finally he'd get an out or maybe give up a hit, whatever. So not great, not terrible, but there is, to me, it seems like you can kind of put your team to sleep sometimes. And I just wondered, you're facing a tough guy tonight. The Cavalli was excellent, but I don't think it helped. The guys were just standing out there seemingly forever. Rocker does not work very quickly. And then when he labors like that, I mean, it just felt like they were out on the field for a half hour at a time, just kind of watching him struggle hitter by hitter. So, I don't know. Elvis, is there something to that when you're out there in the field, when a guy is picking and it's just taking

0: to each other?
1: Yes, of course. I mean, that was a pitcher that I did not like too much. I always say to my pitchers, I'd rather you go fast, and even if we lose again, at least, you know, we don't waste time. And what you say, Raymond, is right on point, especially when you're facing somebody like Cavalli that is a fast pace. And I said it early in the year, like, I think that's the biggest problem for Rucker. I don't think he did anything bad today. He threw 5 innings, 2 runs. I'll take that every start. But I think the pace, his pace, he's so on and off on his pace. And I noticed every time he got a good pace, those are his best games. So I don't know, you know, the pitching coach have to let them know, like, because it happened too many times this year when he got a good pace and he's on it. He always got a great start like that, but when he start up and down with that pace and the rhythm, he had no rhythm, he's trying to think too much, that's when he get in trouble. And, of course, you know, the defense is there 30 minutes, and you're 2 minutes hitting, 30 fielding. Yeah. That's never going to be a good equation.
2: Time possession, I guess. We've heard that before. Yeah. Hey, Dave, you're right. And I'll actually correct myself. But you're right about the Red Sox. They were, like, dead and buried, like, 20 feet under. And, well, the Yankees are the Yankees. When they lose a game, they're buried by their family.
3: That's a good point.
2: So every team on that page has been dead and buried at some point. But we'll see what happens. Tomorrow's a new day. Another opportunity for the Rangers to get back into a playoff picture. But tonight they will go to sleep just outside of that after the Nationals get the win 6-0. Dave, thanks so much.
3: You betcha. Thank you.
2: All right. A couple guys looking great with their haircuts. And the Nationals team looking great after a 6-0 win. We'll hear from Skip Schumacher when we come back. 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
8: Dealt 11 strikeouts over six innings. Not really a play, more just a series of plays. His first eight outs came by way of the strikeout, and he went six scoreless innings on the road against the Rangers tonight. And because of Kate Cavalli, we do not have a pretty piece of art to look at here with the box score. 6-0, the Nationals over the Rangers. Four hits the Rangers tonight. Corey Seager had two of those four hits or two singles. And the Rangers really not getting a lot of production anywhere in their lineup, but one of the things here of late, the last few weeks, is the lineup depth really hasn't been a big part of it. Yeah, the Rangers had a couple hits from 6 through 9 tonight. They were both singles. The batting average in general, 6 through 9 of late, has not been what this team would like, and the hits they are getting, not a lot of slug. When the ball is, finding some real estate.
9: Yeah, I think that's something that 3 weeks ago, that was probably pretty much the reason why the team was winning game after game. For the past 2-3 weeks, I don't know where they are. I don't know what's going on with the bottom part, but they need to get going. They need to find a way to have good at bats. They need to find a way to create something and just take pressure out of the, first four or five guys in the lineup. So, offense needs to wake up from top all the way down.
8: All right, well, the Rangers unfortunately didn't get much production tonight. They fall 6-0, and afterwards, Skip Schumacher spoke with the media.
10: Skip, Cade Cavalli has been just on an absolutely torrid stretch recently. What made him hard to solve tonight?
11: Yeah, we had five base runners all night, so he was tough. A lot of different weapons. I mean, I don't generally like giving the other side credit, the other pitcher credit, but he was as good as I've seen in the league all year. 97 at the top, 92 mile an hour changeup, 95 mile an hour cutter, and a really good sweeper, 90 mile an hour curveball. I mean, he had some weapons. So we just couldn't get anything going. I mean, that's just the bottom line. And we had a guy on first and second, I think, a couple times, and that was about it. I thought Kelnick took some good at bats. Evan Carter took some good at bats. Obviously, Corey Seager, love the way he's swinging the bat right now, but. No, other than that, it was a challenging night for our offense.
10: How did you feel they adjusted or didn't adjust when you got into the Nationals bullpen?
11: Yeah, I mean, the goal is always to try to get to the Nationals bullpen or any bullpen. You know, you try to get the starter out of the game as quick as you can in a series to try to, you know, hopefully have the effect of it the next day. But Cavalli was the reason, though, tonight. You know, it wasn't the bullpen. It was Cavalli. He was excellent. And then we just couldn't keep it close enough to, you know, make a comeback, unfortunately, with the way they tacked on the runs towards the end.
10: Rocker only gave up 2 runs, but he also only got through 5 innings. Just what did you make of his night tonight?
11: Yeah, not too many first pitch strikes. I think it was probably 50%. He tried to fight back into the count a lot. Got out of a couple jams, which is good. Slider was good. The velo actually ticked up a little bit, which is good to see. The one home run, I think, was on a split, unfortunately. And it just didn't dive like it wanted to. And, you know, but other than that, you know, he kept it tight, gave us a chance. I mean, 2 runs in 5 innings. You know, of course, he wants to go in the 6th and 7th inning, but he gave us a shot. And that's all, you know, I can ever ask for of you know, 2 runs. You know, we felt, you know, our offense could maybe, you know, get back into the game. Then they just kept tacking on more runs, unfortunately, and just couldn't get back.
12: Rocker has coming into the game, he has the 4th worst first pitch strike percentage in baseball among starters. Why has he struggled so much with the first pitch?
11: Yeah, it's a good question. It's, you know, some of the, you know, pillars that we have in our pitching is one of the pillars is, you know, get ahead and stay ahead and get them out, right? I mean, finish them. Get ahead is number one in our organization. And I think, you know, he's been so good at throwing his slider as kind of his outlier pitch, his unicorn pitch, where he can throw it at any count, any time for strikes or strike the ball. But you're right. You know, if he doesn't get the first pitch strike going and better, then it's harder to get to that slider as a put-away pitch. And so if we can figure out how to get either the cutter or the sinker over. I mean, I think Cal was a perfect example last night of who Rocker could be with how he utilizes his fastball. Cal put it anywhere he wanted, whether it was a 4-seam or a 2-seam. Rocker absolutely has that ability. But the difference is, you know, Rocker has a real wipeout pitch, and he can really learn from, you know, kind of watching the game yesterday of, you know, how Cal navigated that game with, you know, 3 different shapes to the fastball, not nibbling and being on the attack. So I think that is definitely something that we got to get back to your point. That's a number that should be, you know, higher, especially something that we preach here in this organization, and got to get back to it.
13: Well, the Rangers, with some words from their manager, Skip Schumacher, fall to the Nationals 6-0. We'll wrap things up when we return.
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19: Here's your KSST KRVA FM weather. We continue with an extreme heat warning in effect until 8 this evening, but it's likely to be extended. Sunny and hot through the afternoon with highs around 105, only a light southwest wind. Mostly clear tonight with lows near 80. Sunny and 105 again Thursday. We'll stay in the 100s through the weekend. I'm meteorologist Matthew Harding on KSST and KRVA FM.
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25: I mean, I've been told it's the biggest revenge series of the last, like, 96 hours. It's the Rangers and the Angels. The Angels come to town this weekend. 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Well, tonight wasn't... I mean, it's always fun to come to a ball game. Tonight wasn't fun from, like, a winning standpoint for the Rangers. They didn't do the winning part of it. They lost 6-0. That's okay, because they can win a series tomorrow, and if they keep winning series, that's a good thing. But tough one tonight. 6-0. Kate Cavalli dominated. The Rangers didn't really generate a whole lot offensively, and ultimately the Nationals were able to get to Peyton Gray, the big three-run home run from Andres Chaparro, and that was pretty much going to be the end of it, unless the Rangers had an impressive comeback. It wasn't meant to be tonight. They get shut out in a 6-0 loss.
9: Yeah, I think it's very important, from now all the way to the end, when the Rangers play teams like National, not talking bad about the National, but like they're going to play with teams that are probably out of the race pretty much, they need to win the game in the first 5 innings. When we're talking about, we said it in the pre, offense. That's what I mean, like, early in the game, like, set the tone. There's a bunch of these teams, when you score 2-3 runs early, they're out of the game, So I think that the Rangers, especially for the rest of the season, they have to really, really work in on getting runs early, because every time they get, they get run before the other team, I mean, they pretty much, the percentage is, very gracious to our side. So I think the Rangers need to find a way to do that. There's some guys need to make some adjustment. There's some guy needs to stop looking at the stats and compete and trying to win. However, so I think it's a long way to go. But, yeah, you lose today, you turn the page, you win the series tomorrow, and you move forward.
25: Well, the Rangers have a good chance to win the series tomorrow because Jacob deGrom is on the mound. A couple strikeouts away from 2,000 in his career. That'd be a special accomplishment. He goes up against the young lefty, Andrew Alvarez. Alvarez has been pretty good here of late. So not an easy test. The lefty Alvarez, the righty deGrom in the rubber game of this three-game series. And our coverage begins at 6:30. We'll talk to you tomorrow. The Rangers fall to the Nationals by a final score of 6-0. Rubber game tomorrow. We'll talk to you then.
0: The Rangers postgame show is brought to you each game by...
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3: Here's your KSST KRVA FM weather. We continue with an extreme heat warning in effect until 8 this evening, but it's likely to be extended. Sunny and hot through the afternoon with highs around 105, only a light southwest wind. Mostly clear tonight with lows near 80. Sunny and 105 again Thursday. We'll stay in the 100s through the weekend. I'm meteorologist Matthew Harding on KSST and KRVA FM.
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6: 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U.S. pork production reduced by about 80 million pounds this month for 2026. Broilers, there the story is a little bit different. We're seeing an increase in production. 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And turkeys, we raised by 40 million pounds.
7: World Agricultural Outlook Board Chair Mark Jekinowski adds the meat category production forecasts are varied in reflection of impacts to this month's price projections. Lower steer and broiler price forecasts for this year from the previous month, while hog and turkey price forecasts increased month over month. I'm Rod Bain reporting for the U.S. Department of Agriculture in Washington, D.C.
5: And with an Ag Minute, I'm Chelsea Wade, TSC News.
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3: Members of the public can now apply for tickets to attend the upcoming Republican midterm convention in Dallas, which will feature a headlining appearance by President Donald Trump. Organizers expect a two-day event scheduled for September 9th and 10th to draw more than 20,000 attendees as the party rallies supporters ahead of the upcoming elections. Prospective attendees can request tickets for either single-day access or the full two-day convention directly through the official convention website. The ticket lottery window is open for a limited time. Selected winners will be notified on September 4th and will have a strict 24-hour window to claim their passes before they are forfeited to alternate applicants. The public lottery provides a direct pathway for local grassroots voters to attend the marquee event. Official delegate allocations were previously awarded to state GOP organizations based on fundraising metrics. To support the massive crowds expected in North Texas, convention planners are also calling on the local community for support. Organizers are currently recruiting approximately 750 volunteers per day from the Dallas area to assist with event logistics, guest services, and operations. Interested applicants and prospective volunteers can find more information and submit requests on the official GOP convention portal. James Terry, KSST News.
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1: Here's your KSST KRVA FM weather. Not much heat relief as we go through the night. A mostly clear sky with lows in the lower 80s, a light southwest wind. Sunny and hot on Thursday with highs around 105. Mostly clear and 80 tomorrow night. We'll stay in the 100s Friday into next week with overnight lows 75 to 80. I'm meteorologist Matthew Harding on KSST and KRVA FM.
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7: A family is grieving the loss of their pet after a 3-year-old Maltese escaped during a nearby law enforcement operation and was struck and killed by a vehicle on August 14th. The incident occurred as deputies with the Collin County Sheriff's Office were executing a felony arrest warrant next door for a child sexual assault suspect. According to the dog's owners, officers left a property gate open while setting up their perimeter, allowing the small white dog named Mango to run loose. Shortly after law enforcement cleared the scene, the family discovered Mango had been struck by a car on a nearby road. According to a statement released by the Collin County Sheriff's Office, deputies were conducting a surveillance on the target residence for 30 to 40 minutes prior to serving the warrant when they observed a small white dog running loose in the neighborhood. The Sheriff's Office stated that deputies noticed residents searching for the dog pointed out the direction Mango was heading. The agency added the officers only learned of Mango's death later through social media posts. Quote, "We understand that the loss of a precious family pet is traumatic and very difficult," end quote, the Collin County Sheriff's Office said in an official statement. Quote, "We wish to convey our condolences to the dog's owner and family over the loss of their little companion," end quote. The dog's owner expressed frustration over the situation, noting that while they respect the duties of law enforcement, officers failed to execute care regarding neighboring property and family pets.
8: Ladies and gentlemen, we're approaching Patriot Day, the 25th anniversary of the most tragic terrorist attack ever perpetrated on U.S. soil. The Marine Corps League Detachment 1357 will hold a memorial service on Celebration Square on Friday, September 11th at 11 a.m. It'll be one of the most emotional programs you will ever have the pleasure to attend. We're going to go through it step by step. I want you to remember, we all should remember what happened on that tragic day.
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1: Here's your KSST KRVA FM weather. Not much heat relief as we go through the night. A mostly clear sky with lows in the lower 80s, a light southwest wind. Sunny and hot on Thursday with highs around 105. Mostly clear and 80 tomorrow night. We'll stay in the 100s Friday into next week with overnight lows 75 to 80. I'm meteorologist Matthew Harding on KSST and KRVA FM.
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8: Families across the Sulphur Springs Independent School District are navigating significant adjustments to their morning and evening routines following a major district announcement regarding student transportation. In a formal letter, Transportation Director Dan Fronberger informed parents that the district's centralized bus hub has been entirely eliminated. The district now shifting to campus-based routing, and that sparked some local discussions. As parents review new pickup times, designated stops, and revised logistics ahead of the upcoming academic term, under this new system, bus routes are now structured to reflect direct campus-based transportation. Elementary-only routes will operate independently, while separate high school and middle school routes will run directly from each campus, completely removing shuttle transfers between the campus levels. Some frustrated parents are speaking out after receiving the notice, detailing the major bus route overhauls just days before the school year begins. On August 20th, parents also learning that their students will be picked up and dropped off at the student's assigned bus stop, not necessarily at their front door. Locations have been identified, says the school district, to serve students in a safe area, but not directly in front of their home. These logistic changes, requiring some students to adjust to a new pickup time as early as 6:35 a.m., leaving some parents scrambling to prepare for the new school year.
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1: Here's your KSST KRVA FM weather. Not much heat relief as we go through the night. A mostly clear sky with lows in the lower 80s, a light southwest wind. Sunny and hot on Thursday with highs around 105. Mostly clear and 80 tomorrow night. We'll stay in the 100s Friday into next week with overnight lows 75 to 80. I'm meteorologist Matthew Harding on KSST and KRVA FM.
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0: FM weather. Not much heat relief as we go through the night. A mostly clear sky with lows in the lower 80s, a light southwest wind. Sunny and hot on Thursday with highs around 105. Mostly clear and 80 tomorrow night. We'll stay in the 100s Friday into next week with overnight lows 75 to 80. I'm meteorologist Matthew Harding on KSST and KRVA FM.
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7: 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Over the Best Taste Sweet, not sure I'm going to try this one. 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Not sure that's a kid's drink. Most creative went to a dish called Berry Me and Matcha, a fusion of creamy cheesecake indulgence with bold Japanese-inspired flair. New York-style cheesecake hand-dipped in white chocolate rolled in crushed matcha cookies, drizzled with more white chocolate and sweet strawberry jam. That one sounds a little too sweet for me, but some sure to be fan favorites at this year's Texas State Fair. 24 days Texas State Fair opens up September 25th. That's a Friday, running all the way until Sunday, October 18th.
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1: Here's your KSST KRVA FM weather. Not much heat relief as we go through the night. A mostly clear sky with lows in the lower 80s, a light southwest wind. Sunny and hot on Thursday with highs around 105. Mostly clear and 80 tomorrow night. We'll stay in the 100s Friday into next week with overnight lows 75 to 80. I'm meteorologist Matthew Harding on KSST and KRVA FM.
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7: The strike at a Cargill plant in Fort Morgan, Colorado is now over.
8: Cargill workers, represented by Teamsters Local 455, have overwhelmingly approved a new five-year labor agreement ending a three-month labor dispute at the company's Fort Morgan beef plant. More than 1,100 workers voted in favor of the contract, while 211 voted against it. Employees are expected to begin returning to work on August 24th, with beef processing projected to resume during the week of September 7th. The Fort Morgan facility processed about 4,000 head of cattle per day before the operations were halted. At full capacity, the plant can process as many as 4,700 head daily. The plant has remained idle during the labor dispute, with Cargill redirecting cattle to processing facilities in other states. Teamsters Local 455 says the agreement isn't perfect, but provides security for more than 1,700 workers and establishes the terms of employment moving forward. I'm Lori Boyer reporting.
7: And with an Ag Minute, I'm Chelsea Wade, TSC News.
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9: The City of Sulphur Springs releasing a draft copy of the Sulphur Springs Comprehensive Plan, the 84-page document available on their website, sulphurspringstx.org. On the home screen, just click on Comprehensive Plan. The very detailed report highlights demographics, the community assessment, moving into the strategic direction that the city wants to take. These plans supposed to be good anywhere 20, 30, even up to 50 years in the future. But the last time the city did a long-term assessment like this was just back in 2017. Zoning, a major topic in this comprehensive plan, the city laying out exactly how they would like to see all of the zoning changed or updated over the years. Once the Planning and Zoning Commission discusses and approves the comprehensive plan, their next meeting's Tuesday evening. That same board then would make recommendations to change zoning criteria by amending the zoning ordinance based on that proposed comprehensive plan. Seems like all that could be important, as the next City of Sulphur Springs Planning and Zoning Commission meeting to take place August 17th, that's a Tuesday at 6 p.m., the meeting held at 201 North Davis Street. That short agenda having some big decisions on it, but one agenda item missing from the upcoming meeting is the public forum section. So as of right now, it's unclear if any public input will be heard about the new comprehensive plan.
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0: U.S.-Canada Talks. I'm Jessica Domel with Washington AgWatch on the Texas Farm Bureau Radio Network. The White House is holding off on the implementation of new 50% tariffs on Canadian exports to the United States. After talks earlier this week, the president announced Tuesday that he has paused the tariffs that were scheduled to kick in Wednesday for a 3-day period based on the fact that Canada and the U.S. have a deal subject to the finalization of documents. The president posted on Truth Social that the Keystone XL pipeline may be awoken from the grave. U.S. Trade Representative Jamison Greer posted on X, formerly Twitter, that the deal with Canada will include comprehensive market access for all American goods, economic security commitments, digital trade alignment, and many important provisions that will continue to protect the U.S. market, American workers, and Canadian partners. The declaration from the White House goes on to say that Canada has expressed a commitment to remove the discriminations or unreasonable and unequal impositions on dairy, alcohol, and vehicles from the U.S. Canadian Prime Minister Mark Carney said substantial progress has been made on a deal with the U.S., although there is important work still to be done. The 50% tariffs threatened by the U.S. would have impacted an estimated $20 billion in Canadian exports to the U.S., including alcohol, furniture, dairy products, and hockey sticks. The tariffs would not have affected U.S. imports of critical supplies like potash or other critical minerals from Canada. The president initially threatened the 50% tariffs on Canada in response to their retaliation to tariffs from 2025. The president said they amounted to unwarranted discrimination against U.S. merchandise that have hurt, among other industries, U.S. dairy. For the Texas Farm Bureau Radio Network, I'm Jessica Domel.
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5: 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Actress Amy Adams has a birthday, and on this day in 1945, 17-year-old Tommy Brown became the youngest player to hit a Major League Baseball home run. Sometimes the weather is so hot that the word hot just isn't enough. Here's a few expressions we've heard recently. Hotter than blazes, so hot the corn is popping in the field, hotter than a billy goat in a pepper patch, and the proverbial, so hot you could fry an egg on the sidewalk. We've heard comparisons to $2 pistols and firecrackers, and we almost always believe the story that birds were using potholders to catch worms.

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0: 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Coming up,
1: I'm Chris Fox. Streamlining data center regulations, that was the hot topic of discussion at the state capitol.
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3: Heat advisories expanding across the state, but a few of you may get lucky and see some rain over the next couple of days. I'm meteorologist Dan Brunoff. Forecast coming up.
0: Later, Mike Rogers has the other side of the news. Adam C. is at the TSN Sports Desk. Good Thursday morning. I'm Kristen Yates. Leading our news this morning, we told you yesterday about the judge being removed from the case of the North Texas teenager convicted of stabbing another high school student at a track meet. Now TSN's Austin York has a look at what could happen next.
4: Well, a new judge will be assigned to the Anthony murder case. That doesn't mean that Carmelo will necessarily get a new trial. That according to Dallas defense attorney Ray Hendier, who is not associated with this case. He says it all comes down to a deal that the prosecution and defense made before the trial began.
5: Bill Worski, the prosecutor, did not allow, by agreement with the defense, for them to get into certain aspects of the character of the victim. But then when they wanted to call Carmelo Anthony as a witness in his own right, I think the prosecution said they were going to get into character evidence with Carmelo, and that was obviously not the defense's understanding.
4: He says because the deal agreement was broken, Anthony wasn't called to the stand in his own defense, which affected the outcome of the case. Hendier believes there's a 50-50 chance a new trial is granted.
6: Austin York, TSN News.
0: The fight over construction in Big Bend is headed back to court.
7: A federal judge has agreed to hear a lawsuit involving the border security work inside the national park. It's brought by Apache tribe members and a tour group who cite religious and constitutional grounds. State Senator Roland Gutierrez, who's acting as the group's lawyer, says the feds have been misrepresenting what is being done.
8: They said, oh, we're just surveying. They have clear-cut miles and miles of roadway.
7: He says the feds have already bulldozed the pristine land into unrecognizable pulp. The hearing for a restraining order is a week from Friday. In San Antonio, Michael Board, TSN News.
0: A push by the feds to crack down on immigrant truck drivers is being praised by police in Texas. Major Omar Villarreal with DPS told lawmakers this week that non-English speakers have been exploiting a loophole to get behind the wheel.
9: These drivers are here undercutting American labor, working for American companies. They're unqualified drivers and they're placing the public at risk.
0: He claims that in 2021, Mexico went to a digital commercial license, and that Villarreal claims opened the door to fraud. Immigrants would bribe Mexican officials to get their certification, even though they have not been trained as truckers. Records show they have been involved in a large number of wrecks. Data centers, extra high voltage transmission lines, and Tanya Tucker are three of the highlights at the Texas State Capitol this week.
1: We now have a better idea of how long Governor Abbott's call to pause the approval of data center applications might last. ERCOT President Pablo Vegas.
10: We're expecting that the validation process will take us through the better part of this year before we'll finalize the audit and verification.
1: So we're talking just after the midterm elections. State lawmakers also discussed a multi-billion dollar infrastructure initiative to build extra high voltage power lines. Country music great Tanya Tucker among those testifying against.
11: Take a closer look at what this will do to our beautiful land and our lives.
1: And then she sang.
11: It's not a little too late to do the right thing now. God bless you. God bless Texas.
1: In Austin, Chris Fox, TSN News.
0: In 1934, when Bonnie and Clyde were famously killed in a hail of bullets, Clyde's fingers were still gripping the stock of his favorite shotgun. And that very shotgun may sell this weekend for hundreds of thousands of dollars.
12: We've all seen the pictures of Bonnie playfully pointing a shotgun at Clyde. Well, that's the gun that Clyde sawed off on both ends to make it short enough to whip out when he needed it. Those photos clearly show the straps Clyde used to retrofit his favorite weapon.
13: He would actually have a loop tied around the buttstock so he could wear it around his shoulder and it would fit underneath, say, a suit coat or a large trench coat, and it could be deployed very quickly. Never a gun far from his heart or his right hand.
12: Joel Colander of Rock Island Auctions in Bedford says bids for that shotgun open this weekend at $375,000, but he's expecting bids to reach closer to $700,000. Bill McLean, TSN News.
0: Well, the state of Texas makes kids stay off their cell phones during the school day, and a nonprofit is trying to help them adjust back to talking to each other in real life.
2: The nonprofit Interfaith Family Services provided kids from low-income families with backpacks and school supplies. Kimberly Williams says they also provide daycare for younger kids and after-school care for older kids while their parents are working.
14: Bring the kids together to socialize, to study, to just develop and grow.
2: Williams says that includes helping kids build relationships, but also use tools like artificial intelligence responsibly.
14: AI boot camp, how to determine whether or not the information that you're being provided is accurate or even healthy.
2: And she says that can help kids grow socially, but also give them skills in tech and STEM that could make them more attractive to businesses when they grow up. Alan Skaya, TSN News.
0: It's time now this morning for our app of the day. Here's David Rankin.
15: 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I'm David Rankin, TSN News.
0: Still to come.
3: Well, we got heat advisories and extreme heat warnings across parts of the state, but a couple of lucky ones could see a shower later today and tomorrow. I'm meteorologist Sam Brunon. Weather's next.
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0: Welcome back to Texas in the Morning. It's time now for a look at today's weather. Here's TSN Chief Meteorologist Dan Brunoff.
3: Well, thank you so much. Good morning, my friends. We have been baking across the state, and we're going to continue to bake here for at least the next week, maybe even 10 days. And again, a couple of you may see a late-day shower storm today and tomorrow. But first, let's get you into work and school. I don't see anything on radar right now. Temperatures are mainly in the 70s in the high terrain of West Texas and into the Hill Country, and mainly into the mid to upper 70s to low 80s across the rest of the state. South winds at about 5
5: 5 to 10 miles per hour. And there is a cold front. It's weak. It's draped across Interstate 40 right now, across Oklahoma. That front will slowly sag towards the Red River over the next 24 to 36 hours. And during peak heating hours, with temperatures well up above 100 across North and East Texas, there is a chance for some late afternoon and evening showers and storms. Best chance, even though it's slight, across the Ark-La-Tex today and across North and East Texas for the day tomorrow, mainly after 5 p.m. Strong gusty winds, frequent lightning if you see any rain in your backyard. Severity will remain on the low side, but you can get some brief heavy downpours that'll definitely cool temperatures off, but will make it super humid during the evening and overnight hours into early Saturday morning. Otherwise, again, heat advisories stretch across a good chunk of the state, and that's pretty much going to be the weather story here all the way through the upcoming weekend. Heat advisories right now are in effect for the big country up towards the Red River Valley, down an interstate, we'll say Highway 281 along and east of there. Does include San Antonio, Austin, College Station, Houston, Corpus Christi, and Victoria. Also, Wichita Falls, Childress, Vernon, Post, Snyder, and Sweetwater, as well as Abilene. Excessive heat warnings, that's when the heat index gets above 108 across pretty much all of North Texas. Afternoon highs today will be well up above 100 degrees across much of the state, with some upper 90s into the hill country, low 90s along the Texas coast. But DFW's already measured 26 triple-digit days this year, and you're going to add 7 more to that as well. You could be as hot as 105 and 106 today and tomorrow. Rain chances again across the North and East Texas tomorrow, late afternoon and evening, again across the Ark-La-Tex later on today. Stay cool, stay hydrated, my friends. We'll get to fall eventually. It starts on the 22nd of September, and that would be 11 plus 22, 33 days until the first day of fall. Can't wait. I'm meteorologist Dan Brunoff in the TSN Forecast Center.
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29: I'm Adam C. with your Texas in the Morning Sports Report. The Dallas Cowboys continued training camp yesterday, and George Pickens has been one of the main conversations. Pickens not only made waves last season, but he's been a staple of many training camp highlights. Offensive coordinator Clayton Adams spoke about what he wants to do with year two George Pickens.
30: Whether we would want to move him around a bunch in games or not, to me, that's kind of a week-to-week thing. But I think just the process of putting him in other spots and letting him run some different routes, because I think that creates more of like a 360 understanding of our offense, and that's to me, where we need to head with him is, oh, you know what? We are running a deep crossover here. That's why I'm running an MOR on the boundary. I just think creating a deeper understanding of everything that we're doing, and even in the run game too, you know, you get into the slot and you've got some different rules, and those are the things I think would be good for him that we're trying to kind of slowly introduce him to.
29: The Cowboys play their second preseason game this Saturday against the Arizona Cardinals. Kickoff at 9, coverage on the NFL Network. The Texas Rangers were in action on the diamond last night. Here's TSN's Gavin Moritz to give you more. Gavin?
1: The Texas Rangers were blanked last night by the Washington Nationals by a final score of 6-0. Rangers pitcher Kamar Rocker went 5 complete innings, allowing 6 hits, 2 earned runs, striking out 3 in the loss. Offensively, the Rangers struggled with just 4 hits in the outing, 2 of them courtesy of Corey Seager. After the game, Rangers manager Skip Schumacher spoke on the team's offensive struggle.
4: So we just couldn't get anything going. I mean, that's just the bottom line. And we had a guy on first and second, I think, a couple times, and that was about it. I thought Kelnick took some good at-bats. Evan Carter took some good at-bats. Obviously, Corey Seager, you know, loved the way he's swinging the bat right now. But, you know, other than that, it was a challenging night for our offense.
1: The Rangers are back in action tonight against Washington with Jacob deGrom on the bump for Texas, coming in with a record of 8-8 and an ERA of 3.95, while the Nationals will start Andrew Alvarez. First pitch is slated for 7:05, coverage on the Rangers Sports Network. I'm Gavin Moritz, TSN Sports.
29: Thanks, Gavin. The Houston Astros snapped their 3-game losing streak last night with a win over the Los Angeles Angels. Final score, 3-2. After going down 2-1 in the top of the fourth inning, Jose Altuve tied the game with an RBI double in the bottom of the frame. After that, Cam Smith hit a sacrifice fly that ended up winning the game for Houston. The Astros play the rubber game of their series tonight against the Angels. First pitch at 7:10, coverage on the Space City Home Network. I'm Adam C. with your Texas in the Morning Sports Report.
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7: The phrase idle threat does not exist in this principal's vocabulary. Up in the little town of Marion, Montana, at the one school they have covering kindergarten through the eighth grade.
8: Starting early January, well, we noticed some graffiti markings in the bathroom.
7: On the doors, in the stalls, which are painted black, so you couldn't really see any writing, which is good. However,
8: the bad part of it was, because it is so dark, kids began carving into the stalls.
7: Why, those little hoodlums. And Principal Justin Barnes says these were some grown-up four-letter words, too.
0: I see a red door and I want it painted black.
8: A little bit had teachers' names put on there with profanity.
7: So they began trying different things to solve the problem, but nothing worked. Justin did the only thing left. He threatened to remove those stall doors.
8: I told him that, you know, if this is what we're going to continue to do, these are the repercussions that are going to happen.
7: And less than 15 minutes after he made that threat, there was another one.
8: Big block letters, about a foot tall, across one of the doors, carved it in.
7: So they called your bluff.
8: Basically, yeah, they were calling my bluff.
7: Which was a big mistake.
8: We took the stall doors off, and I told them as soon as they earned their privilege back, they could have their doors back on.
7: Yeah, I wonder how the parents felt about this.
8: We had a lot of mad parents.
7: That's what I thought.
8: I have a daughter who can read somewhat. She'll be in kindergarten next year, and it would have really bothered me had she walked up to me and said, Daddy, what does this word mean?
7: And so the doors came off. And what do you know? After a couple of weeks, the graffiti did finally stop. Seems as sitting there with your pants down around your ankles for all the world to see got kind of old after a while. Embarrassment is a wonderful motivator, isn't it?
8: Yeah, it can be.
7: And I'm Mike Rogers with the other side of the news on TSN.
6: Making news beyond the Lone Star State, a recall of frozen blueberries has been upgraded to the FDA's highest risk level because of possible E. coli contamination. They've been pulled from stores in 8 states. In Virginia, Democratic state reps announced an investigation into an incident involving ICE agents, during which a woman claims that an agent pointed a firearm at her head and falsely said she tried to run over other agents. A tragedy in Tennessee after a driver struck members of a university cycling team during a training ride. 2 of the student athletes were killed, 7 more injured. A 69-year-old man is charged with vehicular homicide and aggravated assault. This is Texas in the Morning. I'm Kristen Yates, TSN News.
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20: TSN News, I'm Chelsea Quaid, and this is the Lone Star Farm and Ranch Report for Thursday, August 20th.
21: Heat advisories expanding across the state, but a few of you may get lucky and see some rain over the next couple of days. I'm meteorologist Dan Brunoff. Forecast coming up.
20: We also have a complete market recap coming up. The United States and Canada appear to be closing in on a trade agreement that would prevent a planned 50% U.S. tariff on Canadian goods from taking effect. President Trump described the deal as very fair to both countries and said it would benefit American farmers and manufacturers.
1: We have a very nice relationship with leadership right now, and we'll see, but we did a three-day pause. It was supposed to be a 50% straight across the board tariff that was going into effect at 7 o'clock this morning, and I delayed it at the request of Canada for 3 days so we can iron out the details.
20: Canadian Prime Minister Mark Carney also expressed optimism, saying the two sides have made significant progress, although negotiations are still ongoing. A senior Canadian official called the proposed agreement a very good deal for Canada. As part of the improving relationship between the two countries, Carney has reportedly asked provincial leaders to return U.S. alcohol products to store shelves. Trump also suggested that the long-delayed Keystone XL pipeline could potentially be revived, although he offered few details. The tariffs would have affected roughly $20 billion in Canadian imports and have been delayed until at least 12:01 Saturday morning. Morocco's state-owned fertilizer company has resumed shipments of phosphate fertilizer to the U.S. after the Trump administration suspended countervailing duties earlier this summer. The company's first shipment since the policy arrived in New Orleans, delivering 54,000 metric tons of fertilizer. The administration suspended duties exceeding 16% in June, citing concerns that limited fertilizer supplies could threaten agricultural production and food security. Phosphate fertilizer prices have continued to climb and are now at their highest level in more than 2 years. Industry officials say temporary tariff relief is helping, but long-term certainty will be necessary to encourage investment and maintain reliable fertilizer supplies for U.S. farmers. Speaking of fertilizer, retail prices remained mixed during the second full week of this month. That's according to data collected by DTN. For the fourth consecutive week, five of the eight major fertilizers tracked by DTN posted lower prices compared to the previous month, while the other three recorded slight increases. Only one fertilizer saw a significant month-to-month price change, which DTN defines as a move of at least 5%. UAN 28 posted the largest decline, falling 7% from July to an average of $4.46 a ton. Other fertilizers moving slightly lower included urea, 10340, anhydrous ammonia, and UAN 32. Meanwhile, DAP rose to an average of $9.17 a ton, MAP increased to $9.60 a ton, and potash edged up to $4.95 a ton. Compared to a year ago, fertilizer prices remain considerably higher. Seven of the eight fertilizers tracked have increased over the past 12 months. Anhydrous ammonia posted the largest annual increase, climbing 27%, while DAP rose 11%. UAN 32 was the only fertilizer price below year-ago levels. Phosphate supplies could receive some relief after the Morocco's state-owned fertilizer company resumed those shipments. The American Sheep Industry Association moving forward with its effort to determine whether rising lamb imports are harming U.S. producers. The organization first requested an investigation in 2025, and the U.S. Trade Representative later recommended that the International Trade Commission examine the issue. The ITC is now gathering information and preparing for a public hearing to determine whether imported lamb is causing serious injury to the domestic industry. ASI says it has developed its own survey for sheep producers and feeders because the ITC is primarily collecting information from packers and importers. The association is also raising money to help support the legal and economic costs associated with the trade case. There were some mixed messages in USDA's latest milk outlook.
4: World Agricultural Outlook Board Chair Bart Jakodowski starts with production.
22: 2026 was virtually unchanged this month. We did see an increase in the size of the cow inventory, but that was largely offset by a slight reduction in milk per cow, which we carried into 2027, which, assuming no change in the cow inventory, led to a small reduction, 100 million pound reduction in our milk production forecast for next year.
4: Looking at trade,
22: we raised our fat-based export forecast. That reflects strength in both U.S. butter exports and cheese exports. Pretty sharp reduction in our Skim's Holidays export forecast this month, and that's mainly lower exports of non-fat dry milk and lactose.
4: Product and class price forecast for milk also vary. The end result, though, the all-milk price forecast for this month is lowered for both this year and next. A Broadband reporting for the U.S. Department of Agriculture in Washington, D.C.
20: And the U.S. Forest Service is proposing to eliminate the 2001 Roadless Area Conservation Rule, which currently restricts road construction and certain management activities across more than 44 million acres of national forest land. Ag Secretary Brooke Rollins says the existing policy has limited efforts to improve forest health and reduce wildfire risks. Rollins says overgrown forests, insect infestations, and disease have created dangerous conditions that increase the likelihood of severe wildfires. The proposal would give local forest managers more authority to make decisions based on the needs of individual forests. The Forest Service is accepting public comments as part of the rulemaking process. Still to come, more ag news, Chief Meteorologist Dan Brunoff's weather, and the markets. As the Lone Star Farm and Ranch Report continues, this is TSN News.
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20: And welcome back to the Lone Star Farm and Ranch Report. The U.S. national debt has surpassed $40 trillion, reaching the milestone just 5 months after exceeding $39 trillion. The increase reflects years of federal spending on programs ranging from defense and health care to infrastructure and interest payments on existing debt. Economists say rising debt can influence interest rates, borrowing costs, and the federal government's long-term budget decisions. For farmers and ranchers, those decisions could eventually affect everything from ag programs and crop insurance to conservation funding and rural development initiatives. Congress is expected to revisit the nation's debt limit again before next year. An egg recall has been issued by the Food and Drug Administration. The eggs were distributed to stores in several states, including here in Texas. Dave Schwann reports.
26: It's a Class 1 recall, the highest level from the FDA, which says consuming the eggs could cause serious health consequences. The recalled eggs were sold under several brands, including Kroger, Brookshire's, Country Morning, Simple Truth, and Sunups. The latest update indicates nearly 100 people have been sickened across 17 states. 26 people have been hospitalized, but no deaths reported.
20: The recall also includes various bulk grade A and grade AA eggs. A new treatment for citrus greening disease has received full approval from the Environmental Protection Agency, clearing the way for commercial use across the country. The treatment is based on more than 15 years of research led by scientists at Texas A&M AgriLife, and it uses naturally occurring antimicrobial peptides found in spinach to help citrus trees fight the disease. Citrus greening, also known as one of the most destructive diseases, it affects citrus production. Researchers say the newly approved treatment treatment could help keep infected trees productive and provide growers with another tool to protect their orchards. The product is expected to become available to Florida citrus growers later this year, with broader availability to follow. The fight over construction in the Big Bend region is going back to court.
0: A federal judge has agreed to hear a lawsuit involving the border security work inside the national park. It's brought by Apache tribe members and a tour group who cite religious and constitutional grounds. State Senator Roland Gutierrez, who's acting as the group's lawyer, says the feds have been misrepresenting what is being done.
2: They said, oh, we're just surveying. They have clear-cut miles and miles of roadway.
0: He says the feds have already bulldozed the pristine land into unrecognizable pulp. The hearing for a restraining order is a week from Friday. In San Antonio, Michael Board, TSN News.
20: Texans are weighing in on what they think of the data center boom as state lawmakers discuss ways to streamline the regulations.
6: Establishing regulations over data centers while enabling communities to plan and manage growth responsibly. That's the goal of the Texas House State Affairs Committee. Their discussion even included how electrical transmission costs are billed. State Rep. John McQuinney questioned PUC Director Thomas Gleason.
8: Minimum billing demand is going to impact affordability for residential ratepayers in a positive manner that will lower their cost. Is that accurate?
12: Yes, sir.
6: And in between the invited testimony, Texans got their chance to be heard.
14: We have a data center that is sitting 100 feet from a school.
25: Data centers are in a race not to build their projects quickly, but to beat the regulations.
27: Data centers are critical infrastructure as established by our president.
6: In Austin, Chris Fox, TSN News.
20: Texas regulators continue to face pressure to allow treated wastewater from oil and gas operations to be released into rivers and used on rangeland. Supporters argue that treated produced water could become an important new water source during ongoing drought conditions. Opponents, though, question whether current treatment methods can safely remove contaminants and protect both public health and the environment.
21: Well, we got heat advisories and extreme heat warnings across parts of the state, but a couple of lucky ones could see a shower later today and tomorrow. I'm meteorologist Sam Brunoff. Weather's next.
20: As the Lone Star Farm and Ranch report continues, this is TSN News.
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21: Well, thank you so much. Good morning, my friends. We have been baking across the state, and we're going to continue to bake here for at least the next week, maybe even 10 days. And again, a couple of you may see a late-day shower storm today and tomorrow. But first, let's get you into work and school. I don't see anything on radar right now. Temperatures are mainly in the 70s in the high terrain of West Texas and into the hill country. And mainly into the mid to upper 70s to low 80s across the rest of the state. South winds at about 5 to 10 miles per hour. And there is a cold front. It's weak. It's draped across Interstate 40 right now, across Oklahoma. That front will slowly sag towards the Red River over the next 24 to 36 hours. And during peak heating hours, with temperatures well up above 100 across North and East Texas, there is a chance for some late afternoon and evening showers and storms. Best chance, even though it's slight, across the Ark-La-Tex today and across North and East Texas for the day tomorrow, mainly after 5 p.m. Strong gusty winds, frequent lightning if you see any rain in your backyard. Severity will remain on the low side, but you can get some brief heavy downpours that'll definitely cool temperatures off, but will make it super humid during the evening and overnight hours into early Saturday morning. Otherwise, again, heat advisories stretch across a good chunk of the state, and that's pretty much going to be the weather story here all the way through the upcoming weekend. Heat advisories right now are in effect for the Big Country up towards the Red River Valley, down at Interstate, we'll say Highway 281 along and east of there. Does include San Antonio, Austin, College Station, Houston, Corpus Christi, and Victoria. Also, Wichita Falls, Childress, Vernon, Post, Snyder, and Sweetwater, as well as Abilene. Excessive heat warnings, that's when the heat index gets above 108 across pretty much all of North Texas. Afternoon highs today will be well up above 100 degrees across much of the state, with some upper 90s into the hill country, low 90s along the Texas coast. But DFW's already measured 26 triple-digit days this year, and you're going to add seven more to that as well. You could be as hot as 105 and 106 today and tomorrow. Rain chances again across the North and East Texas tomorrow, late afternoon and evening, again across the Ark-La-Tex later on today. Stay cool, stay hydrated, my friends. We'll get to fall eventually. It starts on the 22nd of September, and that would be 11 plus 22, 33 days until the first day of fall. Can't wait. I'm meteorologist Dan Brunoff in the TSN Forecast Center.
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13: 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Here's your KSST KRVA FM weather. Not much heat relief as we go through the night. A mostly clear sky with lows in the lower 80s, a light southwest wind. Sunny and hot on Thursday with highs around 105. Mostly clear and 80 tomorrow night. We'll stay in the 100s Friday into next week with overnight lows 75 to 80. I'm meteorologist Matthew Harding on KSST and KRVA FM.
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20: It's market information on the Lone Star Farm and Ranch Report. Some cash cattle trade was noted throughout the afternoon in mostly Nebraska, where dress cattle traded at mostly 355, but some sales were marked at 356. That's still 9 to 10 bucks lower than last week. A handful of live cattle traded in Nebraska at 255. Otherwise, cash Cattle was quiet throughout the day. Asking prices are noted at $2.30 in Texas, not established in other regions, and that's $2 higher than last week. Box beef prices closed mixed, choice at $3.84 to $3.94.99. Select was down $2.12 to $3.64.17 on 87 loads. Base grade spot cotton bids in Texas.
4: TSN headlines. Statewide gas prices averaged $3.64 for a gallon of regular this morning, as well as $5.19 for a gallon of diesel. The judge who handed down the guilty verdict for a North Texas teenager is now recused from any new proceedings. Carmelo Anthony was convicted of the murder of Austin Metcalf, and experts say there's as much a 50-50 chance of a new trial. The fight over construction in Big Bend is headed back to court. A federal judge agrees to hear a lawsuit involving the border security work. A busy week at the Texas State Capitol. Governor Abbott declares no new data center applications till after the November midterms. And country music legend Tanya Tucker once again testified against a project involving high-voltage power lines. Texas Senator Ted Cruz is taking a victory lap after Nike's stock hits a 12-year low. Cruz said he used to wear almost all Nike athletic gear until the brand canceled a Betsy Ross flag shoe years ago. With your Texas News headlines, I'm Kristen Yates.
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20: Rallied sharply. It was aided by a significant drop in the U.S. dollar index after the U.S. government announced plans to double the size of their debt repurchases from $2 to $4 billion. Additionally, wheat received support from higher row crop prices as the Pro Farmer Tour has been finding disappointing results. September Chicago wheat closed up 15 and three quarters at 680 and a quarter. December Chicago wheat up 16 and a quarter at 697 and a half. September Kansas City wheat up 18 and a quarter at 762. December Kansas City wheat up 18 and a quarter at 776 and three quarters. With the Lone Star Farm and Ranch Report, I'm Chelsea Wade, TSN News.
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9: Allow the colorful Rex begonia vine to cascade from a hanging basket or climb up a trellis. Either way, you'll enjoy its beauty. Hi, I'm Melinda Myers, horticulturist and gardening expert. Although the leaves resemble a Rex begonia, this plant is actually a member of the grape family. The green, narrowly heart-shaped leaves are marked with silver variegation. The stems are red and underside of the leaves burgundy, combining to make a colorful addition to your indoor garden. Grow Rex begonia vine in bright, indirect light in front of a north-facing or near an east-facing window. Plant it in an African violet or similar well-draining potting mix. Water thoroughly and often enough to keep the soil slightly moist. Allow the soil to go a bit drier in winter. This tropical beauty thrives in high humidity. Place it among other plants or on a gravel tray to increase the humidity right around the plant. Check out our website for this and other gardens.

0: Tulsa News. I'm Kristen Yates. Our top story, we shared with you yesterday that the judge has been removed from the case of the teenager convicted of stabbing another high school student at a North Texas track meet. TSN's Austin York now with a look at what could happen next.
1: While a new judge will be assigned to the Anthony murder case, that doesn't mean that Carmelo will necessarily get a new trial. That according to Dallas defense attorney Ray Hendier, who is not associated with this case. He says it all comes down to a deal that the prosecution and defense made before the trial began.
2: Bill Worski, the prosecutor, did not allow, by agreement with the defense, for them to get into certain aspects of the character of the victim. But then when they wanted to call Carmelo Anthony as a witness in his own right, I think the prosecution said they were going to get into character evidence with Carmelo, and that was obviously not the defense's understanding.
1: He says because the deal agreement was broken, Anthony wasn't called to the stand in his own defense, which affected the outcome of the case. Hendier believes there's a 50-50 chance a new trial is granted.
3: Austin York, TSN News.
0: The fight over construction in Big Bend is headed back to court.
4: A federal judge has agreed to hear a lawsuit involving the border security work inside the national park. It's brought by Apache tribe members and a tour group who cite religious and constitutional grounds. State Senator Roland Gutierrez, who's acting as the group's lawyer, says the feds have been misrepresenting what is being done.
5: They said, oh, we're just surveying. They have clear-cut miles and miles of roadway.
4: He says the feds have already bulldozed the pristine land into unrecognizable pulp. The hearing for a restraining order is a week from Friday. In San Antonio, Michael Board, TSN News.
0: A push by the feds to crack down on immigrant truck drivers is being praised by police across Texas. Major Omar Villarreal with Texas DPS told lawmakers this week that non-English speakers have been exploiting a loophole to get behind the wheel.
6: These drivers are here undercutting American labor, working for American companies. They're unqualified drivers and they're placing the public at risk.
0: In 2021, Mexico went to a digital commercial license, which Villarreal says opened the door to fraud. Immigrants, he claims, would bribe Mexican officials to get their certification, even if they had not trained to be a trucker. Records show truck drivers have been involved in a large number of wrecks. Texas Senator Ted Cruz is taking a victory lap after Nike's stock hits a 12-year low. Cruz posted that Nike, quote, lost me years ago when it canceled a Betsy Ross flag shoe. Activist Colin Kaepernick reportedly urged the company to drop the shoe. The brand said they were concerned it could offend some people. Cruz said he used to wear almost all Nike athletic gear, then bought other brands after that decision. This is TSN News.
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0: sunset, 8:10 p.m. On this day in 1954, the temperature was 102. That was the year it hit 100 degrees the first time on June 30th, before July even started. And this was the 36th time it had hit 100 or more, and we were getting pretty sick of it. We didn't know there'd be 19 more of those sizzlers before it would finally end, well, into September. In 1958, the United Fund set its goal at $29,000, a $200 increase over the previous year. On this day in 1990, Sulphur Springs Loan and Building celebrated its 100th birthday.
1: How many people did you invite to this thing?
2: Well, we invited probably about 700.
1: I think they're all here.
2: It looks like it. And we'd like to welcome our friends and guests to our 100th birthday.
0: And early August 1985, Dick Pogue, Mayor David Baucom, and I flew around the airport late afternoon to see if the African egret nesting site just off the airport was as much of a hazard as some of the...
3: I think it's about a dozen. They're on a collision course with us on final. No, they veered away. Two bunches, except those that are eyeball level in front of you.
4: We had been cruising around the area in the airplane, watching them come back in after a day in the field with the cows. Oh, it must have been about 6:30.
5: How many in that group, Brad?
4: Flying with L.D. Rhodes and the Yellow Biplane Stearman, and we were literally flying in for a landing with them all around us, and that could be dangerous. They need to be chased off from that chosen nesting place that close to the airport, but you see, they're a protected species.
5: They said that they can't disturb the birds during their nesting season, and dealing with the federal government is great fun, and they say that before they can come over and scare them, they will have to do water samples.
4: That the egrets are still here.
0: On this day in 1942, early in World War II, Gilbert McGrade, son of Mr. and Mrs. H.C. McGrade, left for New York for Naval Officer Training School. Z.C. Vance, Ernie Nash, John and Enos Wilkerson left for Camp Walters Mineral Wells to be inducted into the Army. And young Sulphur Springs attorney Howard Smith got his commission as a Navy lieutenant, aviation branch. These are the Heritage Files.
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8: Well, sit down and have a cup of coffee with us. You're in tune with KSST. I'm John Mark Dempsey. Thursday, August 20th, it says here on the calendar. And it's a very big day in Sulphur Springs, the first day of school. Well, we actually have a chance of rain in the forecast for today. 20% is the chance of showers and thunderstorms starting late in the afternoon, otherwise sunny and hot. High near 105, heat index values as high as 108, so there will be an extreme heat warning. In effect, do be mindful of that. Winds from the west and southwest only about 5 to 10 miles per hour. And a continuing 20% chance of showers and thunderstorms this evening with a low about 78. Friday, sunny and hot, high of 104. And then the forecast continues on about the same right on through the weekend. Temperatures over 100 degrees every day. And no further mention of rain in the forecast into the early part of next week. The First United Methodist Church of Sulphur Springs hosts pickleball. That'll be today from 9 a.m. to 3 p.m. And 42 and other

0: games from 1:30 to 4:30 p.m. in the Family Life Center. And we say thanks for hanging out with us this morning here on KSST.
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2: Americans may be changing how much sugar they eat, but U.S. growers say foreign competition is an even bigger concern. More in a moment. 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
2: American sugar producers are pushing for stronger protections as consumer habits change and competition from imported sugar continues. Texas Ag Commissioner Sid Miller says domestic growers need a level playing field if the U.S. wants to maintain a reliable homegrown sugar supply.
4: Manufacturing here in Texas, we lost our sugarcane industry. We just didn't have enough water to keep it growing, so our last sugarcane plant closed down in the valley. Now, we're trying to get that reopened, and we've got some people ready to retrofit that sugar mill, and we found some sources of water, but the tariffs are the problem. So we're working through that. Texas understands that adapting is part of the job, but we need Washington to do its part. You know, sugar producers are preparing for harvest and planting while dealing with high production costs, crop challenges, weather. When you're raising sugarcane or growing cotton or producing cattle, planting grain and sorghum, the story's all the same. Farmers, we need predictable markets, we need free and fair trade, and we need sound farm policy. We're 3 years late on this farm bill. We can do better than that. Our farmers deserve better than that. We'll always support innovation and respond to changing consumer demand, but American farmers should never be asked to compete on an unfair playing field. So let's level the playing field, Washington.
2: Next time on Shoot the Bull.
4: Consumers are putting greater focus on protein-rich foods and trying to eat, you know, less carbohydrates. So that's a real opportunity for dairy farmers. There's nothing more perfect than milk.
2: I'm Chelsea Wade, TSN News.
1: Now this,

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0: Creep feeding. What is it? Well, it provides supplemental feed to nursing calves while preventing cow access to the feeder. Goal is to maximize calf growth prior to weaning by supplying additional nutrients that milk and forage alone may not provide. And with more, Kansas State veterinarian Dr. Bob Larson.
2: Yeah, we often get questions about creep feeding as we get kind of towards the end of the grazing season. So starting about now and going into the early fall. And it's because, you know, the forage quantity and or quality are going down. And, you know, for an adult cow that doesn't have a growth component, the nutrients that are available in the forage may be perfectly fine to maintain her body condition. But a young growing animal, think teenager, they would benefit from some additional calories and show that with additional growth. And so then one of the questions is, well, so as the forage decreases in it, the total caloric potential for that calf to consume, maybe we could add some additional grain or byproduct feeds that would kind of meet some additional calories. The real question starts to come to, is that the best way to do it, and is it cost effective? So the other way to get extra calories into the calves is actually to wean them and then put them on a total diet that meets their caloric needs. And sometimes that meets some of our goals. If we're kind of worried about the carrying capacity of the ground or something like that, taking those calves off, by the time they're a pretty big calf, they're consuming, I don't know, 2% of their body weight maybe. So I take all those calves away, and that's basically removing quite a bit of grazing pressure, and then that leaves more for the cows.
0: American Cattle News.

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4: Well, you're up bright and early again. Good morning, I'm John Mark Dempsey, and this is KSST in Sulphur Springs. And looks like August 13th, Thursday morning on the calendar. It's National Left-Handers Day, created in 1992 by the Left-Handers Club. As a way to celebrate left-handers, the unofficial holiday aims to raise awareness of the advantages and disadvantages left-handers face. I'm a partial left-hander myself. Some things I do left-handed, some things I do right-handed. Don't know why. Today's factoid. One of the world's largest stockpiles of nuclear weapons, located at a U.S. Navy base near Seattle, is partially defended by trained dolphins. Birthdays.
5: Bullseye! 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
4: Born August 13, 1860, Annie Oakley, who starred in Buffalo Bill's Wild West show, where she was often called Little Miss Sure Shot. Annie Oakley, born this day in 1860. August 13, 1899, British film director Alfred Hitchcock, the master of suspense. So many great films, including Rear Window, North by Northwest, and Psycho, among others. And remember, he hosted his own TV series, still seen late nights on MeTV. This day in history. August 13, 1521, Spanish conquistador Hernan Cortes captured Tenochtitlan, now Mexico City, after a 93-day siege, thereby ending the Aztec Empire and winning Mexico for the crown of Spain. This day in 1995, New York Yankees great Mickey Mantle, the idol of millions of boys in the 50s and 60s, died at the age of 63, and many tears were shed. And our thought for the day is from Mickey Mantle, who died on this day in 1995. He said, "If I'd known I was going to live this long, I'd have taken better care of myself." Well, you take it easy today and stay with us here on KSST.
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7: I'm Trevor Beck with your Rangers Report. 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
7: Rangers, after the day off, come out swinging as shown off the bat of Justin Foscue.
9: The 1-2. Foscue swings and hammers that one to left. He ruptured the baseball. That one is out of here. Justin Foscue leaves the yard. A solo home run, and the Rangers' advantage is 2-0.
7: But also Cam Quantrill, who's been the fill-in for Nathan Eovaldi, came out and threw 7 shutout innings versus one of the best offenses in baseball.
9: Quantrill on the first base side of the rubber, leans over his left leg. Now comes Setz. 2-2. The pitch, it was a strike. So Quantrill, in a somewhat anticlimactic way, strikes out the batter for it to end the inning.
7: Rangers move to 62-64 on the season and 1 game back from the Astros for the division lead. Rangers face the Nationals again tonight at 7:05. I'm Trevor Beck with your Rangers Report.

0: Here's your KSST KRVA FM weather. Shower or thunderstorm may pop up later on today, but it will be sunny and hot at least most of the day. We're going to about 105. Overnight, slim chance of a shower, partly cloudy and upper 70s, and then more heat coming up on Friday, around 105 and sunny. I'm meteorologist Steve Hamilton on KSST and KRVA FM.
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1: Families across the Sulphur Springs Independent School District are navigating significant adjustments to their morning and evening routines following a major district announcement regarding student transportation. In a formal letter, Transportation Director Dan Fronberger informed parents that the district's centralized bus hub has been entirely eliminated. The district now shifting to campus-based routing, and that sparked some local discussions. As parents review new pickup times, designated stops, and revised logistics ahead of the upcoming academic term, under this new system, bus routes are now structured to reflect direct campus-based transportation. Elementary-only routes will operate independently, while separate high school and middle school routes will run directly from each campus, completely removing shuttle transfers between the campus levels. Some frustrated parents are speaking out after receiving the notice, detailing the major bus route overhauls just days before the school year begins. On August 20th, parents also learning that their students will be picked up and dropped off at the students' assigned bus stop, not necessarily at their front door. Locations have been identified, says the school district, to serve students in a safe area, but not directly in front of their home. These logistic changes, requiring some students to adjust to a new pickup time as early as 6:35 a.m., leaving some parents scrambling to prepare for the new school year. Get your taste buds ready if you're going to the State Fair this year. The 22nd Annual Big Tex Choice Awards. The winners are in. Best Taste Savory, something called the Burger Chop Tater Tacos. It's a burger patty combined with sauteed onions and jalapenos, topped with a couple of different kinds of cheese, which is then put on top of cheddar cheese tater tots that are formed into a taco shell. Over the Best Taste Sweet, not sure I'm going to try this one. It's a Fletcher's Chocolate Corny Dog. The description is smooth milk chocolate fudge, hand-dipped in Fletcher's famous original corny dog batter, deep-fried and topped with a drizzle of yellow vanilla icing. Served with a side of some raspberry sauce. Gotta be the strangest one I've seen in years. The drink category, Best Taste Sipper, Tropical Cocoa Fresca, layered pineapple and watermelon agua fresca with a scoop of icy coconut snow. Not sure that's a kid's drink. Most creative went to a dish called Berry Me and Matcha, a fusion of creamy cheesecake indulgence with bold Japanese-inspired flair. New York-style cheesecake hand-dipped in white chocolate rolled in crushed matcha cookies, drizzled with more white chocolate and sweet strawberry jam. That one sounds a little too sweet for me, but some sure to be fan favorites at this year's Texas State Fair. 24 days Texas State Fair opens up September 25th. That's a Friday, running all the way until Sunday, October 18th.
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1: In obituary news, A family-led celebration of life for Ronald K. Ronnie Allman, age 79, of Klondike, will be held at 2 p.m. Saturday, August 22nd at the Klondike Community Center. Mr. Allman passed away at Clyde W. Cosper, Texas State Veterans Home in Bonham, Thursday, August 13th. Ronald was born June 8, 47, in Dallas to the late Raymond and Mary Kathy Katie McIntyre Allman. He married Marjorie Jonette McCombs Allman in Wolf City on August 21st of 75. Ronnie graduated from Frisco High in 65 and went on to earn a bachelor's degree in business administration in 76 from East Texas State University. In 69, he proudly answered the call to serve his country in the U.S. Army. He served from 69 to 70 as a sergeant with B Battery, 4th Battalion, 60th Artillery. During his military service, Ronnie was awarded the Bronze Star, the Vietnam Commendation Medal, 2 Overseas Bars, the Good Conduct Medal, National Defense Service Medal, and the Vietnam Service Medal in recognition of his service and dedicated to his country. Following military service, Ronnie began a long and rewarding career with Sprint Telephone Company, where he worked as a customer service technician and cable splicer. He devoted 32 years to that company before retiring. He was deeply committed to serving his community. He served on the board of West Delta Water Supply and proudly served one term as its president. He also served on the Shiloh Cemetery Board, giving his time and talent to help preserve and care for his community. He was a proud member of National Dusters, Quad, and Searchlight Association. His military service, professional career, and involvement in his community reflected his long sense of dedication, service, and pride. Survived by his wife Marjorie of Klondike, daughter Hillary Murray, and husband Sean of Cooper, and many, many grandchildren. Preceded in death by his parents, brother Freddie Allman, and a sister-in-law, Marilyn Roberts. In lieu of flowers, donations should be made to the Red River Valley Veterans Memorial Museum. That's in Paris, Texas. Graveside service for Ron Hayes, age 81, of Yantas, will be held at 11:15 a.m. Tuesday, August 25th at Dallas-Fort Worth National Cemetery. Mr. Hayes passed away at Christmas Mother Frances Tyler, Thursday, August 13th. Mary Jane Sherman, age 80, of Sulphur Springs, passed away Wednesday, July 29th, surrounded by loved ones. She was born October 5th, 45, to Charles Edward Brennan and Minnie Olive Brake Brennan in Urbana, Ohio. Mary loved to sew, crochet, enjoyed watching crime documentaries, and she was a devout Catholic and adored spending time with her family. Survived by her daughter, Amy Wilburn, and her husband, Chris, of Sulphur Springs, brother Dennis Brenham of Las Vegas, Nevada, Patrick Brenham of Huber Heights, Ohio, sister Martha LeVon Bonnie Kearns and husband Richard of Urbana, Ohio, and Judith Ann Fitwater of Urbana, Ohio, sisters-in-law Janice Brenham of Michigan City, Indiana, and Roberta Bobby of Urbana, Ohio, as well as many nieces and nephews. Preceded in death by her parents, brothers Charles Edward Brennan Eddie Jr., John Daniel Brennan Sr., and Thomas Matthew Brennan.
3: 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Yes, tell a friend. 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We'll have news, weather, and sports from the entire KSST team, community calendar, and, of course, This Day in Music History from James Terry, a gentleman and the scholar. That's the afternoon drive from 4 to 6 p.m. on KSST.
1: Taking a look at your community calendar, here's a fun date for you. The first day of school for the Sulphur Springs ISD is August 20th. Mercy me, it's Heritage Park's 50th year anniversary. They started in 1976. Can you believe it? There's free admission September 5th, starting at 10 a.m. and going till 3 p.m. You know where they're at. They're over at 416 North Jackson Street here in Sulphur Springs. They've got the historical buildings. There'll be music, storytelling, games, fishing, craft demos, animals, snack bar, bakery, ice cream, cash only on that. 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
9: Americans may be changing how much sugar they eat, but U.S. growers say foreign competition is an even bigger concern. More in a moment. This is TSN News.
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9: American sugar producers are pushing for stronger protections as consumer habits change and competition from imported sugar continues. Texas Ag Commissioner Sid Miller says domestic growers need a level playing field if the U.S. wants to maintain a reliable homegrown sugar supply.
13: Manufacturing in Texas, we lost our sugarcane industry. We just didn't have enough water to keep it growing, so our last sugarcane plant closed down in the valley. Now, we're trying to get that reopened, and we've got some people ready to retrofit that sugar mill, and we found some sources of water, but the tariffs are the problem. So we're working through that. Texas understands that adapting is part of the job, but we need Washington to do its part. You know, sugar producers are preparing for harvest and planting while dealing with high production costs, crop challenges, weather. When you're raising sugarcane or growing cotton or producing cattle or planting grain sorghum, the story's all the same. Farmers, we need predictable markets. We need free and fair trade. And we need sound farm policy. We're 3 years late on this farm bill. We can do better than that. Our farmers deserve better than that. We'll always support innovation and respond to changing consumer demand, but American farmers should never be asked to compete on an unfair playing field. So let's level the playing field, Washington.
9: Next time on Shoot the Bull.
13: Consumers are putting greater focus on protein-rich foods and trying to eat, you know, less carbohydrates. So that's a real opportunity for dairy farmers. There's nothing more perfect than milk.
9: I'm Chelsea Wade, TSN News.
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tell myself, what's done is done. I tell myself, don't be a fool. Play the field, have a lot of fun. It's easy when you play it cool. I tell myself, don't be a chump. 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

0: Mesa News. I'm Kristen Yates. Our top story, Lake Travis High School in the Austin area has canceled its season-opening football game against Dripping Springs next Friday, following the death last week of senior offensive lineman Odin Hensley. The school is also canceling its sub-varsity and freshman games against the school. Hensley was 17, suffered cardiac arrest during practice, and died 3 days later. Head coach Hank Carter says the decision was made with the physical and mental safety of players and staff in mind. A memorial service for Hensley is on Saturday afternoon at Austin Ridge Bible Church. Data centers, extra high voltage transmission lines, and Tanya Tucker are three of the highlights of the state capitol this week.
1: We now have a better idea of how long Governor Abbott's call to pause the approval of data center applications might last. ERCOT President Pablo Vegas.
2: We're expecting that the validation process will take us through the better part of this year before we'll finalize the audit and verification.
1: So we're talking just after the midterm elections. State lawmakers also discussed a multi-billion dollar infrastructure initiative to build extra high voltage power lines. Country music great Tanya Tucker among those testifying against.
3: Take a closer look at what this will do to our beautiful land and our lives.
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3: 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God bless you. God bless Texas.
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0: Governor Abbott calls for a review of how some Texas school districts spend taxpayer money.
4: In a letter to Comptroller Don Huffines, Abbott asked for a formal review of school district finances for four unnamed districts. In a campaign stop in El Paso, Abbott noted that Austin and El Paso ISDs keep growing their budgets despite declining enrollment. Abbott tells Huffines it's their job to make sure money goes directly to benefit students, teachers, and classrooms rather than administrative bloat, central office growth, and non-institutional bureaucracy. Abbott wants that audit by year's end with recommendations going into next year's legislative session. Eric Lycom, TSN News.
0: Well, your kids might seem constantly attached to their cell phones, but a nonprofit in Texas is trying to help them use tech for good. Interfaith Family Services works with low-income families, and their Kimberly Williams says they're more than just daycare.
5: We have a STEM component to our after-school and summer program where we teach kids all about science, technology, and math. And part of what we're integrating both for parents and children is an AI boot camp.
0: Williams says they hope to teach responsible use of tech so that kids can learn how to use AI as a tool, but also how to work together to solve problems. This is TSN News.
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2: Well, good morning, old friend. You're in tune with KSST. I'm John Mark Dempsey. Glad to have your company this morning on this Thursday, August 20th. Well, we actually have a chance of rain in the forecast here for today. Don't get your hopes up too high. But the National Weather Service says it's a 20% chance of showers and thunderstorms starting late this afternoon. And that chance of rain will continue tonight up until about 10 p.m. Otherwise, sunny and hot with a high near 105. Heat index values as high as 108, so we do have another extreme heat warning in effect today. Winds will be from the west and southwest, about 5 to 10 miles per hour. We have James Terry with your Sulphur Springs and Hopkins County birthdays coming up here in just a moment or two. But first of all, some other birthdays to tell you about. Born August 20th, 1886, Christian theologian and philosopher Paul Tillich. Former Senator and diplomat George Mitchell is 93. Former Texas Congressman and presidential candidate Ron Paul, the father of Senator Rand Paul, is 91. Actress Amy Adams is 52. This day in history. August 20th, 1866, President Andrew Johnson officially ended the Civil War by issuing a proclamation of peace between the U.S. and Texas. Johnson declaring that the insurrection in the state of Texas has been completely and everywhere suppressed and ended.

1920, at a meeting in Canton, Ohio, the National Football League was formed as the American Professional Football Conference. And August 20th, 1975, the robotic U.S. spacecraft Viking 1, built to explore the surface of Mars, was launched, and it landed about 1 year later. And so it goes. Make it a great day. Good morning. This is KSST.

0: Good morning. It's time for birthdays. We've got James Terry here. Good morning, James.
1: Good morning, Chad. It's time to check on our birthday list and see who's celebrating today. These folks have a birthday today on the 13th day of August. Happy birthday, Glenn Madison. Happy 19th birthday to Kennedy George. David Douglas has a birthday. So does Mary Campbell. Jennifer Williams. Janet Garvin celebrates a birthday today. So does Shannon Haig. Jennifer Murray. Tyra J. Matthews. And from Como Picton Elementary School, happy birthday, Joanne Lay. Martin Elaine has a birthday today. So does Michael N. Wright. David Ray Smith. McCray Bentley. Glenn Fleener. Happy birthday, Jared Kirkpatrick. Dolly Gibson. Trent Orr. Alexis Dial. Keith Robinson. Happy birthday, Jeff Julian. Cody Chester. Sharice Emerson. Dramas Chubb Adam. Also on our list, Terry Owens. Aaron Hanna, Tommy Matthews. Happy 33rd birthday to Adriana McFadden. Happy birthday, Amber King. Michael Bowles and his wife, Brandy Bernie Bowles. They have birthdays on the same day. That's cool. Happy birthday, Kayla and Jocelyn Littrell. Mary Elizabeth Glenn has a 24th birthday today. Also on our birthday list, Erica Finney Crook, Robin Wells, Summer Gamble, and Autumn Gamble. Happy birthday to all of you folks who have your birthday today on August 13th.
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3: Well, good morning, and thanks for sharing your day with good old KSST. I'm John Mark Dempsey, and the calendar says it is Thursday, August 20th.
4: Up in the morning and out to school, the teacher is teaching the golden rule.
3: First day of school in the Sulphur Springs ISD. You probably know elementary school kids. Kindergarten to fifth grade at the Sulphur Springs Elementary and Rowena Johnson Elementary will break in new school buildings today. And the kids at Barbara Bush will notice that it's had some renovations. So a big day. And the folks at EverythingMom.com have some first day of school ideas that I think you'll like. A back to school photo. This one's a classic for a reason. We always love snapping a quick photo of our kids before they head out. Backpack on, new shoes laced up, big smiles or sleepy yawns. Trust us, these photos become treasures to look back on year after year. Making vision boards. We're big fans of letting our kids dream big, and a back-to-school vision board is the perfect creative outlet. Pull out the markers, stickers, and old magazines and help them visualize their goals, dreams, and what they want their school year to look like. It's inspiring and fun. Special lunchbox notes. Tuck in a sweet or silly note with their lunch. We love writing jokes, words of encouragement, and even a doodle. It's such a simple way to remind them that they're loved during the big day. Again, this is from EverythingMom.com. A backpack surprise. We love slipping a little surprise into their backpack. A favorite snack, fun eraser, or even a tiny toy. It's a small touch that can brighten their day when they least expect it. And an after-school celebration. End the day with a little celebration. Ice cream, cupcakes, or even a special dinner. We like asking about their favorite part of the day, and it turns into such a fun reflection time. So, some suggestions from EverythingMom.com. And if you have a young'un or a grandchild starting a new school year today, good luck to you all. Gonna be a hot one. Sure, a good thing the schools are air-conditioned now. Well, be kind to yourself today. This is KSST. Good morning.

0: to say hello. Hello, hello. She smiled up at me.
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2: Here's your KSST KRVA FM weather. Shower or thunderstorm may pop up later on today, but it will be sunny and hot at least most of the day. We're going to about 105. Overnight, slim chance of a shower, partly cloudy and upper 70s, and then more heat coming up on Friday around 105 and sunny. I'm meteorologist Steve Hamilton on KSST and KRVA FM.
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0: This is Morning News Break from the Texas State Network. I'm Kristen Yates. Leading our news this morning, the combative case of Carmelo Anthony is back in a Collin County courtroom today with a new face presiding. TSN's Russell Scott is there with more.
1: The new judge is retired State District Judge Michael Chitty out of Kaufman County. He'll hear from defense teams this morning for Carmelo Anthony asking for a new trial. I'm being told now that it's likely going to be mostly attorneys who were associated with that first trial that will be questioned on the witness stand. It's a procedure that could take 2 days before the judge rules on whether a new trial will be allowed or not. Now, this is not the end, because even if he rules there's no new trial, there still is the possibility of an appeal for Carmelo Anthony. In Collin County, Russell Scott, TSN News.
0: Lake Travis High School in the Austin area has canceled its season-opening football game against Dripping Springs next Friday following the death of senior offensive lineman Odin Hensley, 17 years old. The school is also canceling its sub-varsity and freshman games against Dripping Springs. Hensley suffered cardiac arrest during practice on August 10th and died 3 days later in the ICU. Head coach Hank Carter says the decision was made with the physical and mental safety of Lake Travis players and staff as priority. A memorial service for Hensley is on Saturday afternoon at Austin Ridge Bible Church. Well, despite another day of triple-digit heat across Texas, the ERCOT power grid is currently operating under normal, stable conditions, successfully managing those high summer electricity demands statewide. Texas is in the midst of a sustained period of heavy summer demand. However, while ERCOT's live dashboard shows the load forecast climbing near or past 91,000 megawatts on peak days, they say that operating reserves remain stable. Sadly, police in North Texas are investigating a deadly hot car case where a child was inadvertently left inside.
2: As in so many such cases, a parent picking up children from school loses track of one of them. In this incident, a five-year-old girl was left in the car in extreme heat and would later die. Tragically,
3: this could really happen to anyone.
2: Chloe Burke is with the nonprofit Kids and Car Safety.
3: This is not a lapse of love, it's just a lapse of memory.
2: So far this year, 23 children ranging in age from 7 months to 6 years have died after being left in vehicles or getting into sweltering cars on their own.
0: That's Jim Ryan reporting. No charges in this case have been filed, at least not yet. More of your statewide news is just ahead on TSN's Morning News Break.
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0: Welcome back to Morning News Break. The fight over construction in Big Bend National Park is headed back to court.
7: A federal judge has agreed to hear a lawsuit involving the border security work inside the national park. It's brought by Apache tribe members and a tour group who cite religious and constitutional grounds. State Senator Roland Gutierrez, who's acting as the group's lawyer, says the feds have been misrepresenting what is being done.
8: They said, oh, we're just surveying. They have clear-cut miles and miles of roadway.
7: He says the feds have already bulldozed the pristine land into unrecognizable pulp. The hearing for a restraining order is a week from Friday. In San Antonio, Michael Board, TSN News.
0: A push by the feds to crack down on immigrant truck drivers is being praised by cops across Texas. Major Omar Villarreal with DPS told lawmakers this week that non-English speakers have been exploiting a loophole to get behind the wheel.
9: These drivers are here undercutting American labor, working for American companies. They're unqualified drivers, and they're placing the public at risk.
0: In 2021, Mexico went to a digital commercial license, and Villarreal says that opened the door to fraud. Immigrants would bribe Mexican officials to get a certification, even though they had not been trained to be truck drivers. Records do indicate that truck drivers have been involved in a large number of wrecks. Data centers, extra high voltage transmission lines, and Tanya Tucker are three of the highlights from this week at the Texas State Capitol.
6: We now have a better idea of how long Governor Abbott's call to pause the approval of data center applications might last. ERCOT President Pablo Vegas.
10: We're expecting that the validation process will take us through the better part of this year before we'll finalize the audit and verification.
6: So we're talking just after the midterm elections. State lawmakers also discussed a multi-billion dollar infrastructure initiative to build extra high voltage power lines. Country music great Tanya Tucker among those testifying against.
11: Take a closer look at what this will do to our beautiful land and our lives.
6: And then she sang.
11: It's not a little too late to do the right thing now. God bless you. God bless Texas.
6: In Austin, Chris Fox, TSN News.
0: Governor Abbott is calling for a review of how some Texas school districts spend taxpayer money.
12: In a letter to Comptroller Don Huffines, Abbott asked for a formal review of school district finances for four unnamed districts. In a campaign stop in El Paso, Abbott noted that Austin and El Paso ISDs keep growing their budgets despite declining enrollment. Abbott tells Huffines it's their job to make sure money goes directly to benefit students, teachers, and classrooms rather than administrative bloat, central office growth, and non-institutional bureaucracy. Abbott wants that audit by year's end with recommendations going into next year's legislative session. Eric Lycom, TSN News.
0: Texas makes kids stay off their cell phones during the school day, but a nonprofit is trying to help them adjust back to talking to each other in real life.
13: The nonprofit Interfaith Family Services provided kids from low-income families with backpacks and school supplies. Kimberly Williams says they also provide daycare for younger kids and after-school care for older kids while their parents are working.
14: Bring the kids together to socialize, to study, to just develop and grow.
13: Williams says that includes helping kids build relationships, but also use tools like artificial intelligence responsibly.
14: AI boot camp, how to determine whether or not the information that you're being provided is accurate or even healthy.
13: And she says that can help kids grow socially, but also give them skills in tech and STEM that could make them more attractive to businesses when they grow up. Alan Skaya, TSN News.
0: A gun that got famous in Texas is going on the auction block this weekend. Nearly 100 years ago, Bonnie and Clyde murdered two Texas Highway Patrol officers on Dove Road near the North Texas city of Grapevine. Less than 2 months later, a six-man posse ambushed their car in Louisiana, riddling it with 112 bullet holes in barely 15 seconds. After the smoke cleared, the criminals were dead. Clyde's fingers still curled around the bloody stock of his favorite shotgun.
15: So it has a very, very local history. It is also the shotgun recovered from Clyde Barrow's lap after their fatal ambush by law enforcement.
0: Joel Colander of Rock Island Auction Company in Tarrant County says bids for that weapon could reach close to $700,000. Up next, it's Mike Rogers.
16: One small town's interesting solution to bathroom graffiti.
17: I have a daughter who can read somewhat. She'll be in kindergarten next year, and it would have really bothered me had she walked up to me and said, "Daddy, what does this word mean?"
16: I'm Mike Rogers. The story's coming up on the other side of the news.
0: As morning news break continues.
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0: And now, TSN's Mike Rogers with the other side of the news.
16: The phrase idle threat does not exist in this principal's vocabulary. Up in the little town of Marion, Montana, at the one school they have covering kindergarten through the eighth grade.
17: Starting early January, we noticed some graffiti markings in the bathroom.
16: On the doors, in the stalls, which are painted black, so you couldn't really see any writing, which is good. However,
17: the bad part of it was, because it is so dark, kids began carving into the stalls.
16: Why, those little hoodlums. And Principal Justin Barnes says these were some grown-up four-letter words, too.
18: I see a red door and I want it painted black.
17: A little bit had teachers' names put on there with profanity.
16: So they began trying different things to solve the problem, but nothing worked. So Justin did the only thing left. He threatened to remove those stall doors.
17: I told him that, you know, if this is what we're going to continue to do, these are the repercussions that are going to happen.
16: And less than 15 minutes after he made that threat, there was another one.
17: Big block letters, about a foot tall, across one of the doors, carved it in.
16: So they called your bluff.
17: Basically, yeah, they were calling my bluff.
16: Which was a big mistake.
17: We took the stall doors off, and I told them as soon as they earned their privilege back, they could have their doors back on.
16: Yeah, I wonder how the parents felt about this.
17: We had a lot of mad parents.
16: That's what I thought.
17: I have a daughter who can read somewhat. She'll be in kindergarten next year, and it would have really bothered me had she walked up to me and said, Daddy, what does this word mean?
16: And so the doors came off. And what do you know? After a couple of weeks, the graffiti did finally stop. Seems it's sitting there with your pants down around your ankles for all the world to see. Got kind of old after a while. Embarrassment is a wonderful motivator, isn't it?
17: Yeah, it can be.
16: And I'm Mike Rogers with the other side of the news on TSN.
0: Time now for a TSN sports update. Here's Adam C.
19: The Houston Texans held joint practice yesterday against the Las Vegas Raiders, and while there was tons of improvement, it cost the Texans another wide receiver. Jaden Higgins tore his ACL on a red zone route and is now ruled out for the season. This injury compounds with others sustained by fellow receivers Tank Dell and Jalen Noel, who have been working their way back to full strength throughout training camp. The Texans play the Raiders this Thursday for their second preseason game. Kickoff at 7, coverage on ESPN. The Dallas Wings are getting ready to host the Indiana Fever tonight. These two teams last faced off this past Friday, and Caitlin Clark put up 29 points and 10 assists and a 98-87 Fever win. The Wings will be without AZ Fudd, who's undergoing a season-ending arthroscopic procedure on her right knee. Tip-off for tonight's game is set for 7, and coverage will be provided by KFAA and Amazon Prime Video. I'm Adam C., TSN Sports Minute.
0: Recapping one of our top stories this morning, Lake Travis High School in the Austin area cancels its season-opening varsity, JV, and freshman games against Dripping Springs next Friday following the death of 17-year-old Odin Hensley. He suffered cardiac arrest during practice on August 10th. A memorial service.
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2: Families across the Sulphur Springs Independent School District are navigating significant adjustments to their morning and evening routines following a major district announcement regarding student transportation. In a formal letter, Transportation Director Dan Fronberger informed parents that the district's centralized bus hub has been entirely eliminated. The district now shifting to campus-based routing, and that sparked some local discussions. As parents review new pickup times, designated stops, and revised logistics ahead of the upcoming academic term, under this new system, bus routes are now structured to reflect direct campus-based transportation. Elementary-only routes will operate independently, while separate high school and middle school routes will run directly from each campus, completely removing shuttle transfers between the campus levels. Some frustrated parents are speaking out after receiving the notice, detailing the major bus route overhauls just days before the school year begins. On August 20th, parents also learning that their students will be picked up and dropped off at the students' assigned bus stop, not necessarily at their front door. Locations have been identified, says the school district, to serve students in a safe area, but not directly in front of their home. These logistic changes, requiring some students to adjust to a new pickup time as early as 6:35 a.m., leaving some parents scrambling to prepare for the new school year. Get your taste buds ready if you're going to the State Fair this year. The 22nd Annual Big Tex Choice Awards, the winners are in. Best Taste Savory, something called the Burger Chop Tater Tacos. It's a burger patty combined with sauteed onions and jalapenos, topped with a couple of different kinds of cheese, which is then put on top of cheddar cheese tater tots that are formed into a taco shell. Over the Best Taste Sweet, not sure I'm going to try this one. It's a Fletcher's Chocolate Corny Dog. The description is smooth milk chocolate fudge, hand-dipped in Fletcher's famous original corny dog batter, deep-fried and topped with a drizzle of yellow vanilla icing. Served with a side of some raspberry sauce. Gotta be the strangest one I've seen in years. The drink category, Best Taste Sipper, Tropical Cocoa Fresca, layered pineapple and watermelon agua fresca with a scoop of icy coconut snow. Not sure that's a kid's drink. Most creative went to a dish called Berry Me and Matcha, a fusion of creamy cheesecake indulgence with bold Japanese-inspired flair. New York-style cheesecake hand-dipped in white chocolate rolled in crushed matcha cookies, drizzled with more white chocolate and sweet strawberry jam. That one sounds a little too sweet for me, but some sure to be fan favorites at this year's Texas State Fair. 24 days Texas State Fair opens up September 25th. That's a Friday, running all the way until Sunday, October 18th.
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24: a family-led celebration of life for Ronald K. Ronnie Allman, age 79, of Klondike, will be held at 2 p.m. Saturday, August 22nd at the Klondike Community Center. Mr. Allman passed away at Clyde W. Cosper, Texas State Veterans Home in Bonham, Thursday, August 13th. Ronald was born June 8, 47, in Dallas to the late Raymond and Mary Kathy Katie McIntyre Allman. He married Marjorie Jonette McCombs Allman in Wolf City on August 21st of 75. Ronnie graduated from Frisco High in 65 and went on to earn a bachelor's degree in business administration in 76 from East Texas State University. In 69, he proudly answered the call to serve his country in the U.S. Army. He served from 69 to 70 as a sergeant with B Battery, 4th Battalion, 60th Artillery. During his military service, Ronnie was awarded the Bronze Star, the Vietnam Commendation Medal, 2 Overseas Bars, the Good Conduct Medal, National Defense Service Medal and the Vietnam Service Medal in recognition of his service and dedicated to his country. Following military service, Ronnie began a long and rewarding career with Sprint Telephone Company, where he worked as a customer service technician and cable splicer. He devoted 32 years to that company before retiring. He was deeply committed to serving his community. He served on the board of West Delta Water Supply and proudly served one term as its president. He also served on the Shiloh Cemetery Board, giving his time and talent to help preserve and care for his community. He was a proud member of National Dusters, Quad, and Searchlight Association. His military service, professional career, and involvement in his community reflected his long sense of dedication, service, and pride. Survived by his wife Marjorie of Klondike, daughter Hillary Murray, and husband Sean of Cooper, and many, many grandchildren. Preceded in death by his parents, brother Freddie Allman, and a sister-in-law, Marilyn Roberts. In lieu of flowers, donations should be made to the Red River Valley Veterans Memorial Museum. That's in Paris, Texas. Graveside service for Ron Hayes, age 81, of Yantas, will be held at 11:15 a.m. Tuesday, August 25th at Dallas-Fort Worth National Cemetery. Mr. Hayes passed away at Christmas Mother Frances Tyler Thursday, August 13th. Mary Jane Sherman, age 80, of Sulphur Springs, passed away Wednesday, July 29th, surrounded by loved ones. She was born October 5th, 45, to Charles Edward Brennan and Minnie Olive Brake Brennan in Urbana, Ohio. Mary loved to sew, crochet, enjoyed watching crime documentaries, and she was a devout Catholic and adored spending time with her family. Survived by her daughter, Amy Wilburn, and her husband, Chris, of Sulphur Springs, brother Dennis Brenham of Las Vegas, Nevada, Patrick Brenham of Huber Heights, Ohio, sister Martha LeVon Bonnie Kearns and husband Richard of Urbana, Ohio, and Judith Ann Fitwater of Urbana, Ohio, sisters-in-law Janice Brenham of Michigan City, Indiana, and Roberta Bobby of Urbana, Ohio, as well as many nieces and nephews. Preceded in death by her parents, brothers Charles Edward Brennan Eddie Jr., John Daniel Brennan Sr., and Thomas Matthew Brennan. 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
24: Mercy me, it's Heritage Park's 50th year anniversary. 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They're over at 416 North Jackson Street here in Sulphur Springs. They've got the historical buildings. There'll be music, storytelling, games, fishing, craft demos, animals, snack bar, bakery, ice cream, cash only on that. Step back in time and help celebrate 50 years.
4: Well, sit down and have a cup of coffee with us. You're in tune with KSST. I'm John Mark Dempsey. Thursday, August 20th, it says here on the calendar. And it's a very big day in Sulphur Springs, the first day of school. Well, we actually have a chance of rain in the forecast for today. 20% is the chance of showers and thunderstorms starting late in the afternoon, otherwise sunny and hot. High near 105, heat index values as high as 108, so there will be an extreme heat warning. In effect, do be mindful of that. Winds from the west and southwest only about 5 to 10 miles per hour. And a continuing 20% chance of showers and thunderstorms this evening, with a low about 78. The First United Methodist Church of Sulphur Springs hosts pickleball. That'll be today from 9 a.m. to 3 p.m. and 42 and other games from 1:30 to 4:30 p.m. in the Family Life Center. Coming up after 8 o'clock, we have the History and Heritage Files with the great Bill Bradford. About 8:15 or so this morning, we have a chat with Sulphur Springs Wildcats football coach Brandon Faircloth. Wildcats have a scrimmage this evening at Texarkana Liberty ILO. And then at 8:30, Tumbleweed Smith and the Sound of Texas. And we say thanks for hanging out with us this morning here on KSST.

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0: KSST has been reporting the news for Sulphur Springs and Hopkins County since 1947. We couldn't look to the future without remembering our past. These are the History and Heritage Files as compiled and presented by Bill Bradford prior to 2014.
1: These are the History and Heritage Files for the 13th day of August. Sunrise, 6:44 a.m. Sunset, 8:10 p.m. On this day in 1954, the temperature was 102. That was the year it hit 100 degrees the first time on June 30th, before July even started. And this was the 36th time it had hit 100 or more, and we were getting pretty sick of it. We didn't know there'd be 19 more of those sizzlers before it would finally end, well, into September. In 1958, the United Fund set its goal at $29,000, a $200 increase over the previous year. On this day in 1990, Sulphur Springs Loan and Building celebrated its 100th birthday.
2: How many people did you invite to this thing?
3: Well, we invited probably about 700.
2: I think they're all here.
3: It looks like it. We'd like to welcome our friends and guests to our 100th birthday.
1: And early August 1985, Dick Pogue, Mayor David Baucom, and I flew around the airport late afternoon to see if the African egret nesting site just off the airport was as much of a hazard as some of the...
4: I think it's about a dozen. They're on a collision course with us on final. No, they veered away. Two bunches, except those that are eyeball level in front of you.
1: We had been cruising around the area in the airplane, watching them come back in after a day in the field with the cows. Oh, it must have been about 6:30.
5: How many in that group, Brad?
4: Yeah, Dick.
1: Later, I was flying with L.D. Rhodes and the yellow biplane Stearman, and we were literally flying in for a landing with them all around us, and that could be dangerous. They need to be chased off from that chosen nesting place that close to the airport, but you see, they're protected species.
5: They said that they can't disturb the birds during their nesting season, and dealing with the federal government is great fun, and they say that before they can come over and scare them, they will have to do water samples.
1: Note that the egrets are still here. On this day in 1942, early in World War II, Gilbert McGrade, son of Mr. and Mrs. H.C. McGrade, left for New York for Naval Officer Training School. Z.C. Vance, Ernie Nash, John and Enos Wilkerson left for Camp Walters Mineral Wells to be inducted into the Army. And young Sulphur Springs attorney Howard Smith got his commission as a Navy lieutenant. Aviation branch. These are the Heritage Files.
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7: Well, good morning. This is John Mark Dempsey. And the Wildcats have their second and final football scrimmage this evening at Liberty ILO in Texarkana. And we talked with head coach Brandon Faircloth right after the Meet the Wildcats event Tuesday night. We're talking with Brandon Faircloth, head coach of the Sulphur Springs Wildcats, athletic director at Sulphur Springs. This is a great turnout for an event like this at the Meet the Wildcats event at the Prim.
8: No, you know, this is our fifth year to do it, and it's gotten bigger every year. And so every year there's more people. You know, our booster club does a great job, you know, with the free food and everything, getting people out. But, man, what a great night, and just having the band, the cheerleaders, the drill team, football team, and all the other sports out, man. Really, really fun night in Sulphur Springs.
7: Really is. So, scrimmage Thursday night at Liberty ILO.
8: Yes.
7: Do you all game plan a scrimmage?
8: We don't. And that's what makes it difficult, because we play it like a game, but we don't know what the other team's going to do. And so, you know, scrimmages are always real interesting. There really can't be many goals when you don't know what the other team's going to do. And so, the only goal that we set is, hey, guys, let's give great effort tonight. I mean, they're going to do some good things. We're going to do some good things. We're going to do some bad things. You know, it's our first time to really get on the field and tackle somebody. And so, it's going to go our way. It's going to not go our way, but we don't know what they're going to do. We have no idea what they're going to run on offense or defense. It's our big, you know, we just go into it blind. And so, it's hard to judge success because of those kind of things. There's no game plan. But I was really proud of our effort. And, you know, last Friday night, and just how we played and how we just kept in it. And I thought we got better as the night went on.
7: Well, that was my next question, is what your takeaway was from the Pittsburgh
8: scrimmage. Yeah, we play really hard. You know, I mean, we have kids that care. We have kids that have been in the program now for 5 years. They know what to do. You know, not knowing what Pittsburgh was going to do, it's, you know, it's a mystery there in the first quarter. And so they scored a couple touchdowns there. But, I mean, you know, no worries. But as our defense really got better as the night went on and really did really, really well, I was really proud of them.
7: You're pretty much just running your basic stuff on offense and defense?
8: That's all you can, do, because you don't know what they're going to do. And so, you know, once we get to a game and we have some film and a game plan, it obviously gets a little more serious and, you know, a little more comfortable, really, because at least you have an idea what the other team's going to do. And so it'd be the same thing Thursday night. We don't know what Texas Liberty Isle is going to do. And just go there and really have fun playing football and let's have great effort.
7: Yeah. So you've been practicing it in the mornings, which mm-hmm. is pleasant, and before the sun really gets up high in the sky and it gets hot. So what happens when school starts?
8: Well, you know, we're kind of bound by those wet bulb rules, and so if it gets too hot, we'll have to go inside the indoor. And so we're very fortunate here in Sulphur Springs that we have a 130-yard indoor facility, and so the heat, it doesn't ever matter what the wet bulb is, because all of our teams are going to be able to practice. And so we're extremely blessed. We may have to be inside, you know, some of those days if it gets too hot, but that's fine with us because we have a great facility.
7: So you will be practicing the afternoon, then after school?
8: Yes, sir. Yeah, as soon as school starts, the freshmen will start before, we'll practice before school in the first period, and the varsity and the JV practice last period in the afternoon.
7: Okay, good. So going back to the scrimmage last Friday night, Deuce Timmons looked sharp, of course, coming back off a pretty serious injury last year.
8: He did great. He had obviously a great recovery. He had a wonderful spring and summer. He was back probably full speed. He went to the state track meet in the 4x2, and so he's been full speed for a long time now. And I mean, he's a senior quarterback. I mean, he knows the offense, knows what to read, knows what we want to do with the football. He protects the football. And so, yeah, you know, we didn't run him at all the other night. And so, you know, he's just really just getting the ball to our playmakers, and we're kind of handcuffing him right now in the run game. And we will probably for a few weeks till we get into district. But yeah, just knows what to do with the ball, smart player, gets the ball to our playmakers, and just, you know, seasoned senior quarterback, that's, you know, always what you want.
7: Yeah, the freshman receiver, R.J. Doss, caught a little bubble screen here about midfield, took it all the way. He looks pretty exciting.
8: Very dynamic player, also our backup quarterback, and so, you know, he'll be a sophomore next year, but freshman receiver this year. And so, yeah, very dynamic player, Going to be a lot of fun for the Wildcat fans to watch over the next 4 years.
7: And then, let's see, sophomore defensive back Jackson Gassaway, 2 interceptions, yes, and had one called back.
8: Right. Yeah, special player. I mean, honestly, he's just a ball hawk back in the secondary. We can put him in the middle of the field. He's kind of our center fielder. And so just he can go, you know, sideline to sideline and run and catch ball. Obviously, great hands. Really good receiver as well. And so, yeah, him back there in the back, we feel pretty good about people throwing the ball down the field on us and Jackson Gassaway, you know, not coming up with it.
7: So just to look at some other aspects of the team, most of your starters on the offensive line, most of your starters on defense are gone, and you're kind of starting from scratch with those guys. But, again, you had a great JV squad last year.
8: Yeah, they were – I mean, most of the guys that are coming off that JV were 9-1 and were district champions, and so really good players. And so just haven't played on Friday night yet, but they've been in the system for 5 years now. And I think that's why you saw our offensive line really not miss a beat the other night. We ran the ball really, really well. And so they looked really good. Coach Medlock and Coach Mathis do a great job of coaching those guys. And so, really, I mean, I haven't worried about our offensive line. We lost three college football players on the offensive line. And I knew we would be replacing them with some really quality players, and we have.
7: Coach, good luck.
8: Thank you very much.
7: Brandon Faircloth, head coach of the Wildcats, as they get ready for their scrimmage versus Liberty Ilo Thursday night.
8: Hey, baby.

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0: Route 66 opened in 1926. And this year, there are all kinds of events to celebrate the famous highway's centennial anniversary. The kickoff was in Springfield, Missouri.
5: And it was like one big kickoff for a birthday party.
0: There's a reason why the kickoff was in Springfield.
5: April 30th, 1926, was the telegram transmitted from the highway's meeting in Springfield to confirm Route 66 will be a fine number for this national highway.
0: When Barbara Brannon of Spur turned 66, she traveled the 2,448 miles of Route 66 from Chicago to Santa Monica. She and Kay Ellington published four newspapers. They made the trip together. While on the road, they wrote stories about their experiences.
5: We focused on a few things that seemed to impress us the most. Each week, we would craft a segment about one state.
6: And you turned that into a book?
5: It's titled Motor West, a Route 66 Ramble Across America.
0: You can find the book on Amazon. They're doing book signings all summer. They say 3 weeks is a good time to spend on Route 66.
5: And you want to have some time to not just stop and see, but to stop and talk with people along the way. I think people from all over the world should make that journey. It's something that is uniquely American in so many different ways. If you were born here and have never done it, it's an experience you ought to have, even if you don't get to drive all the miles of it. If you're coming from anywhere else in the world and you want to understand what some of the best parts of America are about, I couldn't recommend anything more than a trip on Route 66.
0: They're going back.
5: We're looking to find time to make that entire Chicago to Santa Monica trip again sometime this summer with a 16-year-old grandson.
0: Barbara Brannon of Spur. I'm Tumbleweed Smith with the Sound of Texas.

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1: Here's your KSST KRVA FM weather. Shower or thunderstorm may pop up later on today, but it will be sunny and hot at least most of the day. We're going to about 105. Overnight, slim chance of a shower, partly cloudy and upper 70s, and then more heat coming up on Friday, around 105 and sunny. I'm meteorologist Steve Hamilton on KSST and KRVA FM.
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1: TSN News, I'm Tristan Ryan's, our top story. The combative case of Carmelo Anthony is back in a Collin County courtroom today with a new face presiding.
2: The new judge is retired State District Judge Michael Chitty out of Kaufman County. He'll hear from defense teams this morning for Carmelo Anthony asking for a new trial. I'm being told now that it's likely going to be mostly attorneys who were associated with that first trial that will be questioned on the witness stand. It's a procedure that could take 2 days before the judge rules on whether a new trial will be allowed or not. Now, this is not the end, because even if he rules there's no new trial, there still is the possibility of an appeal for Carmelo Anthony. In Collin County, Russell Scott, TSN News.
1: A federal court has agreed to hear a lawsuit involving border security construction in Big Bend National Park. It's brought by Apache tribe members and a tour group who cite religious and constitutional grounds.
3: The Religious Freedom Restoration Act has not been waived and has never been brought up in any other border wall case.
1: The groups are represented in court by State Senator Roland Gutierrez, who represents the area. He said the feds have already bulldozed the pristine land into unrecognizable pulp. The hearing for a restraining order is a week from Friday. As in so many such cases, a parent picking up a child from school loses track of one of them. In one of the more recent incidents, a 5-year-old Texas girl was left in a car in extreme heat and would later die after being found by police. Chloe Burke is with the nonprofit Kids and Car Safety and says there are a multitude of reasons this could happen.

0: on August 10th and died 3 days later. Time now for a TSN business update brought to you by ASCO Equipment. U.S. futures are relatively unchanged after the U.S. Treasury Department said it would at least double the size of planned purchases of longer-term government debt. Futures for the S&P 500 were little changed Thursday, while those for the Dow Jones Industrial Average slipped 0.1%. NASDAQ futures gained 0.1%. Yields on U.S. government bonds fell after the Treasury Department's announcement on its expanded plans for government debt buybacks. Bond yields fell when bond prices rise in an inverse relation. Headlines next. This is TSN News.
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0: Russia has launched a massive nighttime aerial attack on Kyiv using missiles and drones, killing at least 16 people in the city and surrounding region. Ukrainian President Vladimir Zelensky urged countries to send more Patriot air defense interceptors as Ukraine struggles with a shortage. Israel's military has announced its first criminal investigation into troop conduct in the Gaza War. The focus on the killing of 5-year-old Hin Rajab and her family trapped in a vehicle and of 15 Palestinian paramedics. The military says it will not investigate three other attacks that killed aid workers with World Central Kitchen and Doctors Without Borders. A judge is set to consider whether to grant Texas teen Carmelo Anthony a new trial following his murder conviction in the stabbing death of a 17-year-old athlete at a high school track meet. The judge who presided over the trial earlier this summer was removed from the case yesterday. I'm Tristan Ryans. I want to thank you for listening to TSN News.
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4: Here's your KSST KRVA FM weather. Shower or thunderstorm may pop up later on today, but it will be sunny and hot at least most of the day. We're going to about 105. Overnight, slim chance of a shower, partly cloudy and upper 70s, and then more heat coming up on Friday, around 105 and sunny. I'm meteorologist Steve Hamilton on KSST and KRVA-FM.
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5: Hi again, everyone. This is today's Dallas Cowboys Report. I'm Brad Sham. Fights with the Saints in Tuesday's practice notwithstanding, the biggest news of the Cowboys last week in Oxnard was the Monday signing of DeSoto native and future Hall of Famer Von Miller, who will play his 16th NFL season at age 37 with his hometown team. Miller's still confident he can get quarterback sacks. He had 9 in Washington last year, but that to him is not really the point.
6: Football is just so unpredictable. You know, the number one thing for me is to be the best teammate that I could possibly be, to help everybody improve, whether it's offense, defense, special teams, and to win a championship. That's my number one goal. When it comes to playing football and getting sacks, like I said, I could still roll out of bed to do that. It's some things that pass rushers do that take a lot of athletic ability, and it's some things that's all mental.
5: The mental part of the game never goes away. Cowboys will hold their final Oxnard practice of the summer today. That's today's Cowboys Report. I'm Brad Sham.
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2: On this first day of the 2026-27 school year, two new school buildings open in the Sulphur Springs ISD. Sulphur Springs Elementary, next to the site of the previous school on League Street, and Rowena Johnson Elementary School on College Street, south of I-30. The new schools were made possible by the approval of voters in a 2024 bond election. The Sulphur Springs ISD recently issued a statement on its Facebook page thanking members of the community for their interest in the new elementary schools, but saying that it's not possible for citizens to tour the buildings yet. The post says, "We truly appreciate your enthusiasm and support, and we can't wait to share these incredible new learning spaces with you. Right now, however, our teachers and staff are focused on what matters most, ensuring every classroom and campus is fully prepared to welcome students on August 20th. Post continues, "We're planning a community ribbon-cutting celebration later this fall, and at that time we'll offer the public opportunities to tour our new facilities." There are now three Sulphur Springs Elementary schools, Sulphur Springs Elementary, Rowena Johnson, and Barbara Bush, which has received renovations. All will be kindergarten through fifth grade campuses. And also there's the Douglas Early Childhood Education Center for pre-kindergarten students on Calvert Street.
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4: 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I'm Kerry Martin with a market update on the Texas Farm Bureau Radio Network. Live cattle kicking off the trading day slightly higher, with October up 47 cents, 219.40. The December up 70 at 219.90. Feeder cattle lower, with September down 57 cents, 332.77. The October down 30, 326.02. Corn and wheat both higher. September corn up 3.5, 466 and 3/4. December corn up 3 3/4, 491 and 3/4. September Kansas City wheat up 2 1/4, trading at 746 a bushel. Cotton strongly higher, with the new crop December contract up 148 points, 86.89 cents. September West Texas crude up 29, 85.23 a barrel. I'm Kerry Martin on the Texas Farm Bureau Radio Network.
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2: This is the Texas Cotton Report. Base grade spot cotton bids in Texas from 80.50 to higher grades of 87.50 on zero bales. The Cotlook A index was down 10 points to 95.90. The AWP is 68.19. The cotton market zoomed past its May spring high of 88.08 amid increasing adverse growing conditions. Traders noted that the Texas dryland crop is in serious trouble and expect abandonment rates to run higher than first anticipated. There are weather concerns for India and China as well. October cotton closed at 87 cents, up 288. December ended at 88.35, up 294. And March finished at 90.14, 293 points higher. Estimated volume was 71,522 contracts. More cotton market news in a moment. This is TSN News.
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2: Cotton traders will be watching two important reports to close out the week. USDA will release its weekly export sales report today. Last week's numbers were disappointing, with export sales totaling 126,000 bales and shipments coming in at 146,000 bales. Both figures fell short of trade expectations. Tomorrow, the CFTC will release its latest commitments of traders report. In last week's report, managed money funds increased their bullish position by purchasing 10,500 contracts, pushing their net long position to about 72,800 contracts. Meanwhile, global cotton demand continues to improve. USDA's Foreign Agricultural Service is forecasting world cotton mill use at nearly 122 million bales for the 26-27 marketing year. If that forecast holds, it would represent an increase of about 2 million bales from the previous year and the highest level of global cotton consumption since the 2017-18 marketing year. Much of that growth is expected to come from a small number of countries led by China. This has been your Texas Cotton Report. I'm Chelsea Wade, TSN News.
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1: TSN News, I'm Kristen Yates. Our top story, no charges have been filed, but police in North Texas are investigating a deadly hot car case where a child was inadvertently left inside the vehicle.
2: As in so many such cases, a parent picking up children from school loses track of one of them. In this incident, a five-year-old girl was left in the car in extreme heat and would later die. Tragically.
3: This could really happen to anyone.
2: Chloe Berg is with the nonprofit Kids and Car Safety.
3: This is not a lapse of love, it's just a lapse of memory.
2: So far this year, 23 children ranging in age from 7 months to 6 years have died after being left in vehicles or getting into sweltering cars on their own.
1: That's Jim Ryan reporting. Governor Greg Abbott calls for a review of how some Texas school districts spend taxpayer money.
4: In a letter to Comptroller Don Huffines, Abbott asked for a formal review of school district finances for four unnamed districts. In a campaign stop in El Paso, Abbott noted that Austin and El Paso ISDs keep growing their budgets despite declining enrollment. Abbott tells Huffines it's their job to make sure money goes directly to benefit students, teachers, and classrooms rather than administrative bloat, central office growth, and non-institutional bureaucracy. Abbott wants that audit by year's end with recommendations going into next year's legislative session. Eric Lycom, TSN News.
1: A finalized report by the Texas Commission on Environmental Quality shows the results of a refinery leak in El Paso earlier this month. Marathon El Paso Refinery released 23 different contaminants into the air. These included sulfur dioxide, propane, isobutane, and hydrogen cyanide. The TCEQ finds these contaminants were emitted in up to thousands of pounds, when in many cases, no more than 2 pounds an hour is considered safe. Reports say an electrical issue at the refinery on August 4th caused the fluid catalytic cracker charge pumps to trip, and much of the emissions came from trying to restart it. TCEQ says an investigation is ongoing. A Texas woman eagerly anticipating a delivery by Amazon drone ended up with a soaked box. As she heard the delivery approaching, Lindsay Austin went out to film in the back.

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2: The U.S. national debt has crossed $40 trillion for the first time. Treasury figures showing it took just 5 months for the debt to grow $1 trillion. The number does not mean taxes or bills suddenly change, but economists warn persistent federal borrowing can push long-term borrowing costs higher. Negotiations continue on a formal trade deal after President Trump paused new 50% tariffs on Canada late Tuesday. The suspended tariffs would have affected roughly $20 billion in imports. The DEA now joining the investigation into the death of actress Hayden Panettiere. They're trying to determine if there may be some illegality behind her death, though no official cause has still yet been shared. I'm Kristen Yates, and this is TSN News.

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1: Here's your KSST KRVA FM weather. Shower or thunderstorm may pop up later on today, but it will be sunny and hot at least most of the day. We're going to about 105. Overnight, slim chance of a shower, partly cloudy and upper 70s, and then more heat coming up on Friday around 105 and sunny. I'm meteorologist Steve Hamilton on KSST and KRVA-FM.
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4: Back problems are common in horses, and one author calls this top-line dysfunction. Hello, everyone. I'm veterinarian Dr. Bob Judd with Texas Vet News on the Texas Farm Bureau Radio Network. Dr. Tina Ersenby from the University of Tennessee indicated at the AAEP convention that she believes the term top-line dysfunction better describes the condition than back pain. Some factors that can result in back pain are dysfunction of the back feet and the hind legs. If the back feet have a negative plantar angle, meaning the back of their coffin bone in the hoof is lower than front of the bone at the horse's toe, this applies extra pressure on the horse's back and can cause pain. Also, any lameness in the horse's hind legs can increase pressure on the back and lead to pain. As far as disciplines, back pain is seen in all disciplines, and the ability of the rider can increase the chance of back pain occurring, as can saddle fit. To determine if your horse may have back pain, you can look at how the horse is standing. If the horse's hind limbs are tucked under and the horse seems to be stiff in the neck or back when moving, back pain could be the issue. You can also palpate the muscles of the horse's back with the flat parts of your fingers. Starting with light pressure, gradually increase the pressure to see if the horse is sensitive. Some horses may be normally more sensitive than others, so this does require some experience, and your veterinarian can help with this. To check for neck pain, use a treat like a carrot and make the horse bend to get the carrot. Most normal horses will be able to bend to their elbow without moving their entire body. A sternal lift can be performed by using a blunt object on the ventral abdomen, and the horse should flex the spine without pain. Another test is called a butt tuck, in which you use a blunt object and swipe from front to back on either side of the tail head. The horses should flex the lower back and not be painful. That's today's Texas Vet News. Thank you for listening. I'm Dr. Bob Judd on the Texas Farm Bureau Radio Network.
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6: 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I'm Kerry Martin with a market update on the Texas Farm Bureau Radio Network. Live cattle trading slightly higher with the October contract up 50 cents, 217.72, the December up 90, trading at 218.05. Feeder cattle mostly lower, September down 62 cents, 328.50, October feeders down 35 at 321.70. Corn higher with September up 5 cents, 478 a bushel, December corn up 5, trading at 503 a bushel. September Kansas City wheat up a quarter cent, 762 and a quarter. Cotton higher with the new crop December contract up 23 points, 88.58 cents. September West Texas crude up $1.66, 87.49 a barrel. I'm Kerry Martin on the Texas Farm Bureau Radio Network.
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2: Residents of nearby Edgewood are concerned that their water has recently turned brown. However, officials say it remains safe to drink. Edgewood resident Brenna McBay tells KETV Television, "You can smell it and feel it. Why would you want that going into your body?" For more than a week, people in Edgewood said they have avoided drinking water coming out of their faucets. Police Chief and Public Safety and Public Works Director John Morrison said lake water entered the city system last week. He says once you feed chlorine into it, it has a reverse effect and it actually makes the water tinted instead of clear. Edgewood resident Stephanie Coulter recently moved to town and said tinted water is an understatement. Courtney Holloway said she's been making trips to a spring to save money on bottled water. Chief Morrison said the city's water lines have been continuously flushed. He said the samples are collected twice a month, and he says the most recent test shows that the water is fine for consumption. Some residents have reached out to the Texas Commission on Environmental Quality to test for harmful chemicals and bacteria. The residents say their questions won't clear up until the water does. The American Cancer Society is dedicated to eliminating cancer as a major health problem. To learn more, visit cancer.org.
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3: What are the trigger points that make you prickly? I'm Mark Merrill with today's Family Minute. Porcupines have trigger points that cause the sharp quills on its back to raise up. 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Well, I've got certain trigger points that cause me to get cranky and prickly. One of mine is unmet expectations. When I have crazy high expectations for others, and those expectations are not met, I start feeling very prickly. Another trigger point for me is when I haven't gotten enough sleep. 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For a list of common trigger points that bring out the porcupine in all of us, and what to do about it, visit my blog at markmerrill.com. 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
4: 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The Family Minute with Mark Merrill, helping families love well.
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2: John Brinkley attended medical school but never finished, and he had trouble paying his bills. Not to be stopped, he got a degree from a diploma mill and began practicing medicine. In the early 1930s, he found his way to Texas's border with Mexico.
5: Dr. Brinkley came to Del Rio because he was looking for a radio station where he could promote his items, promote his beliefs.
2: Specifically, Brinkley had begun a new surgery and wanted to find a radio station to tout his success. Michael Diaz shares the story from the Whitehead Memorial Museum in Del Rio, Texas.
5: He was also known as a goat gland doctor because that's what he did. Primarily was transplanted goat glands into men to help them with their virility. He brought a lot of people to Del Rio. People from all around the world came to Del Rio just to get the operation.
2: People heard the message and came here for the operation because Brinkley used the power of radio. Mexican radio, that is.
5: So he came to Del Rio, started a radio station, which was actually across the border in Acuña, Mexico. Just because of the regulations here in the United States didn't allow him to blast the amount of wattage that he wanted to blast out.
2: The Mexican government allowed him to eventually blast a 1 million watt signal, making it the strongest station on Earth. Brinkley had run for governor of Kansas in 1930, getting nearly 30% of the vote as a write-in candidate. He ran for governor of Kansas again in 1932, using his station in Del Rio to tout his candidacy. The signal for Mexico easily reached listeners in Kansas. Meanwhile, he was accumulating wealth in Del Rio through his suspicious medical practices.
5: He was more of an entrepreneur than he was a doctor. Any way there was to make money, he kind of did it.
2: More of the story of the unusual Dr. Brinkley next time as we travel the countryside. In Del Rio, Texas, I'm Andrew McRae.

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1: TSN News, I'm Kristen Yates. Our top story, Lake Travis High School in the Austin area has canceled its season-opening football game against Dripping Springs next Friday following the death of senior offensive lineman Odin Hensley, age 17. The school is also canceling its JV and freshman games against the same school. Hensley suffered cardiac arrest during practice on August 10th and died 3 days later. Lake Travis head coach Hank Carter says the decision to cancel was made with the physical and mental safety of players and staff as priority. A memorial service for Hensley is Saturday afternoon at Austin Ridge Bible Church. The combative case of Carmelo Anthony is back in a Collin County courtroom today with a new face in the judge's seat. TSN's Russell Scott reports Anthony's defense is asking for a new trial following his conviction for murder in the death of another teenager.
2: Kaufman County Senior District Judge Michael Chitty has taken over the case here in Collin County. He's hearing the defense team asking for a new trial today. Now, they're basing that on a couple of different things. One, the defense team says Carmelo Anthony was effectively prevented from testifying in his own trial because of a dispute over an agreement concerning character evidence. They're also claiming that the jury instruction did not allow for a finding of self-defense. Those are two of the reasons they're asking for a new trial. Now, this thing is expected to go well into the afternoon today and most likely will continue on Friday. At the Collin County Courthouse, Russell Scott, TSN News.
1: Border agents confiscate nearly $15 million worth of meth found in a shipment of celery. Last weekend at the Far International Bridge, a vehicle carrying produce from Mexico was pulled for a second inspection. Among the celery, more than 700 packages discovered, holding more than 1,000 pounds of meth. Customs and Border Protection has not shared the name of the driver or whether criminal charges have been filed. On the hunt for something to do this weekend, the North Texas Fair and Rodeo starts Friday in Denton County as we continue to deal with extreme summer heat. Their executive director, Glenn Carlton, says there will be air-conditioned buildings in nearly 100,000 square feet of shaded areas to help folks stay comfortable.
3: We've got porticos everywhere. And then just common sense, once that sun starts setting down, going down, then it's very comfortable out here and a very enjoyable evening.
1: The fair will feature rodeo competitions, live music, carnival rides, and all the food that we love. Carlton says, despite the sun, the fair and rodeo is going to be a great place to be on a Texas summer evening. This is TSN News.

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1: No trial date was set for the man accused of attempting to assassinate President Trump at the White House Correspondents' Dinner back in April, following a court appearance this morning. The suspect has maintained a not guilty plea and remains held without bond in federal custody. Iran remains defiant after the administration launched what it's calling Economic D-Day as a way to isolate the country from the world and to pressure its leaders back to the negotiating table. A recall of frozen blueberries is upgraded by the FDA's highest risk level due to possible E. coli contamination. The berries have been pulled from stores in 8 states thus far. An experimental vaccine treatment is showing signs of preventing cancer from returning or spreading in a study of high-risk melanoma patients. I'm Kristen Yates, TSN News.
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4: Here's your KSST KRVA FM weather. Shower or thunderstorm may pop up later on today, but it will be sunny and hot at least most of the day. We're going to about 105. Overnight, slim chance of a shower, partly cloudy and upper 70s, and then more heat coming up on Friday, around 105 and sunny. I'm meteorologist Steve Hamilton on KSST and KRVA-FM.
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4: 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I'm Kerry Martin with a market update on the Texas Farm Bureau Radio Network. Live cattle futures mixed with the nearby contracts higher, with October up 10 cents, trading at 217.32, the December up 35, 217.50. Feeder cattle moving lower, September down 222, 326.90. October feeders down $1.22 at 320.82. Corn and wheat both higher. September corn up 7.5 at 480.5. December corn above $5. It's up 7.5 at 505.5. September Kansas City wheat up 7.5, trading at 769.5. Cotton higher with the new crop December up 8 points, 88.43 cents. September West Texas crude up 212, 87.95 a barrel. I'm Kerry Martin on the Texas Farm Bureau Radio Network.
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6: Latest U.S. pork export numbers down. I'm Tom Nicoletti with Focus on Agriculture at the Texas Farm Bureau Radio Network. The most recent pork exports from the United States into world markets were below last year. That's largely due to a sharp decline in pork variety meat exports attributable to pseudo-rabies-related restrictions. Those restrictions have been lifted by Colombia and Mexico. U.S. Meat Export Federation President and CEO Dan Hallstrom explains the June pork exports situation.
7: Starting with Mexico, where we were actually down, but not unexpectedly. It's down because of the pork variety meat issue that we actually started to see in May. The good news on that is that the pseudorabies issue, the fallout on access, has been solved. We're back to normal, thankfully, in mid-July. We got back with exports resuming with no restrictions whatsoever, and even included a pipeline product would be allowed as well. Aside from that, Mexico continues to be a strong, dominant player on the muscle cut side. Combine this with some of the other regions of the world, you know, calf to DR, you know, similar to beef on the pork side, this continues to be a large success area. We're on record pace in the DR in Central America.
6: Those comments from U.S. Meat Export Federation President and CEO Dan Hallstrom. USMEF also reports that pork exports totaled 224,000 metric tons in June, down 6% from 1 year ago. Value dropped 9% to $624.5 million. While pork muscle cuts were modestly lower, most of the decline was due to a 21% drop in pork variety meat exports. For the first half of 2026, overall pork exports up 4% from a year ago, while value increased 3%. I'm Tom Nicoletti for the Texas Farm Bureau Radio Network.
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3: On this first day of the 2026-27 school year, two new school buildings open in the Sulphur Springs ISD, Sulphur Springs Elementary, next to the site of the previous school on League Street, and Rowena Johnson Elementary School on College Street, south of I-30. The new schools were made possible by the approval of voters in a 2024 bond election. The Sulphur Springs ISD recently issued a statement on its Facebook page thanking members of the community for their interest in the new elementary schools, but saying that it's not possible for citizens to tour the buildings yet. The post says, "We truly appreciate your enthusiasm and support, and we can't wait to share these incredible new learning spaces with you. Right now, however, our teachers and staff are focused on what matters most, ensuring every classroom and campus is fully prepared to welcome students on August 20th. Post continues, "We're planning a community ribbon-cutting celebration later this fall, and at that time we'll offer the public opportunities to tour our new facilities." There are now three Sulphur Springs Elementary schools, Sulphur Springs Elementary, Rowena Johnson, and Barbara Bush, which has received renovations. All will be kindergarten through fifth grade campuses. And also there's the Douglas Early Childhood Education Center for pre-kindergarten students on Calvert Street.
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8: 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Before you can see those black clouds rolling in, we're reporting on the hazardous weather, informing you of any watches or warnings. 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
9: I'm David Johnson with the Wall Street Update. A down day on Wall Street today, and it's sort of a litany of choices that you can use for explanations. Higher interest rates, that's part of it. Just one day after the Fed, or the Treasury, moved to lower interest rates, they're back up where they were. Oil prices have resumed their climb, up over $2 a barrel today, up over 2%. At $86.50. And also earnings out today from some key retailers, Advance Auto Parts and maybe more importantly Walmart, both pointing to the same thing that we saw at Home Depot and Lowe's and others, and that is that the consumer is not spending money the way they used to, and it's affecting the retail sales. In fact, right now Walmart's down 9%. That's the biggest drop we've seen in 4 years. Economic news pretty friendly today. Jobless claims came in below expectations. The Philly Fed index was better, but oil and interest rates seem to trump. I'm David Johnson.
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0: 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Coming up next,
1: Swole's a Democrat, represented California from 2013 until he resigned earlier this year. I'm Alan Skaya, TSN News.

0: KSN News. I'm Alan Skaya. This is the Midday Report for Thursday, August 20th, 2026. The case of Carmelo Anthony is back in a Collin County courtroom today with a new face in the judge's seat. TSN's Russell Scott reports Anthony's defense is asking for a new trial following his conviction for murder and the death of another teenager.
1: Kaufman County Senior District Judge Michael Chitty has taken over the case here in Collin County. He's hearing the defense team asking for a new trial today. Now, they're basing that on a couple of different things. One, the defense team says Carmelo Anthony was effectively prevented from testifying in his own trial because of a dispute over an agreement concerning character evidence. They're also claiming that the jury instruction did not allow for a finding of self-defense. Those are two of the reasons they're asking for a new trial. Now, this thing is expected to go well into the afternoon today and most likely will continue on Friday. At the Collin County Courthouse, Russell Scott, TSN News.
0: A high school near Austin has canceled its season-opening football game. Earlier this month, a senior offensive lineman at Lake Travis High School had cardiac arrest during practice, died at the hospital. Odin Hensley was 17. The head coach says they decided to cancel their game against Dripping Springs next Friday with the physical and mental safety of players and staff as the top priority. A memorial service for Hensley is scheduled this Saturday in Austin. Governor Greg Abbott's asking for a review of how some Texas school districts spend taxpayer money.
2: In a letter to Comptroller Don Huffines, Abbott asked for a formal review of school district finances for four unnamed districts. In a campaign stop in El Paso, Abbott noted that Austin and El Paso ISDs keep growing their budgets despite declining enrollment. Abbott tells Huffines it's their job to make sure money goes directly to benefit students, teachers, and classrooms rather than administrative bloat, central office growth, and non-institutional bureaucracy. Abbott wants that audit by year's end with recommendations going into next year's legislative session. Eric Lycom, TSN News.
0: Meta goes on trial today on accusations they designed the platform to get kids hooked. A nonprofit in Texas says it's working with kids to show them artificial intelligence can be a tool, but it will not replace social interaction. Interfaith Family Services' Kimberly Williams says their AI boot camp can help both kids and their parents.
3: Just because so many frontline positions, whether it's an administrative position, a receptionist position, a customer service position, is being replaced by AI.
0: She says the people who will keep their jobs are the ones who can interact with artificial intelligent and troubleshoot when things go wrong. Interfaith Family Services works with low-income families, and Williams says the AI boot camp can get parents certified so they're more attractive to companies, and she says kids can learn how to use tech as a tool to help, but it will not replace critical thinking or social interaction. Border agents have confiscated almost $15 million worth of meth found in a shipment of celery. Last weekend at the FAR International Bridge near McAllen, a car carrying produce from Mexico was pulled over for a second inspection. Among the celery, more than 700 packages were discovered holding more than 1,000 pounds of meth. Customs and Border Protection's not sure the name of the driver, whether they're going to file criminal charges. Coming up next with the hottest weather of the year here, activists are warning don't leave the kids in the car. This is TSN News.

0: is it mental? 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
2: With much of Texas baking under triple-digit heat this week, advocacy groups are warning parents, make sure your kids are not left in the car. Jim Ryan reports police in Garland are investigating a case where a child died this week.
3: As in so many such cases, a parent picking up children from school loses track of one of them. In this incident, a 5-year-old girl was left in the car in extreme heat and would later die. Tragically,
4: this could really happen to anyone.
3: Chloe Burke is with the nonprofit Kids and Car Safety.
4: This is not a lapse of love, it's just a lapse of memory.
3: So far this year, 23 children ranging in age from 7 months to 6 years have died after being left in vehicles or getting into sweltering cars on their own.
2: The police have not filed any charges in the Garland case. Duncanville police have arrested someone in connection with a suspected road rage shooting on an interstate last month.
5: Police say someone was driving eastbound on Interstate 20 in Duncanville on the night of July 28th when they were shot. The victim was hit in the face and taken to the hospital. They survived and have been released. The driver and the passenger said they had been in a road rage incident with the driver of a Kia sedan. Police interviewed other witnesses and reviewed video from Flock license plate reader cameras and identified the suspect as 58-year-old Rio Bowman Jr. They arrested him this month and he's charged with 2 counts of aggravated assault with a deadly weapon. Stephen Pickering, TSN News.
2: A Texas woman anticipating a delivery by Amazon drone ended up with a soaked box as she heard the drone approaching. Lindsay Austin went out to film the delivery in the backyard of her home in Richmond, Texas. The drone is seen hovering over her pool and then you hear Lindsay saying, "Oh my God," in anticipation. That's as the drone door opened and her delivery splashed into the pool. Meantime, Amazon has announced plans to expand its Prime Air delivery service to 500 more cities and towns across the U.S. The company says Prime Air drones use onboard cameras and sensors to navigate, check for obstacles, and deliver packages safely. A gun that played a big role in Texas is going on the auction block this weekend. Almost 100 years ago, Bonnie and Clyde murdered 2 Texas Highway Patrol officers on Dove Road near Grapevine. Less than 2 months later, a 6-man posse ambushed their car in Louisiana, riddling it with 112 bullet holes in 15 seconds. After the smoke cleared, the criminals were dead and Clyde's fingers were still curled around the bloody stock of his favorite shotgun.
6: So it has a very, very local history. It is also the shotgun recovered from Clyde Barrow's lap after their fatal ambush by law enforcement.
2: Rock Island Auction Company's Joel Colander says that bids for the weapon this weekend could reach close to $700,000. Now for TSN Midday Sports, here's Dylan Moore.
7: With your Nooncast, I'm Dylan Moore. The Houston Texans suffered a tough blow yesterday as it was announced that wide receiver Jaden Higgins tore his ACL during joint practice against the Raiders, resulting in him missing the upcoming season. Brad Evans of BetMGM and Westwood One Sports spoke on how this will affect the team.
8: Jaden Higgins, his arrow was certainly pointing up. A lot of people are projecting a breakout campaign for him, a guy that's a long drink of water, and definitely a prominent red zone threat. So you take him off the table for C.J. Stroud on a team that does not have a lot of wide receiver depth. Yes, Nico Collins is going to be their true blue WR1. And last season when Higgins was not on the field, when he was off of it, Nico Collins had a sky-high 29% target share. So it's going to be increased responsibility for him.
7: In his rookie season last year, Higgins hauled in 41 catches for 525 yards with 6 touchdowns. With his absence, the team will lean on Nico Collins, Xavier Hutchinson, and Tank Dell. Preseason game number 2 is tonight against the Raiders, the kickoff schedule for 7. The Houston Astros pulled off a 3-2 victory last night over the Los Angeles Angels. The team struck first in the third with a solo home run from Christian Vasquez.
9: Lineman was considered a Crawford Box special. Here we go! Right at us! It's just to our left! What a rip by Vasquez! That was awesome! Right at us on cue! Christian Vasquez right over Julia's head! Show us some love!
7: The Angels would take the lead in the fourth with a 2-RBI double by Denzer Guzman, but in the bottom of the fourth, Houston responded with 2 of their own. The 3-2 score would

0: controlled throughout as the Astros improved to 64-63 on the season. The rubber matches tonight with first pitch scheduled for 7:10. With your Nooncast, I'm Dylan Moore.
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0: 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These are some of the worst liners we've ever gotten. We'll call him back and see if we can get our money back.
1: An aircraft carrier, the USS George Washington, has now arrived and is operating in the Middle East. The ship is relieving the USS Abraham Lincoln following reports of supply shortages and mental health challenges. The Lincoln was deployed a record 250 days uninterrupted. The aircraft carrier would still need more than a month to get back to the U.S. Emails reveal Iranian leaders had influence over which immigrants to the U.S. were sent back to their home country last year. The National Iranian American Council released hundreds of emails showing American immigration officers worked with Iran to deport more than 100 people on three flights. Human rights groups say this cooperation would show a shift in U.S. practice welcoming Iranian dissidents toward deporting people to a country known for persecuting political opponents. A Russian attack has killed at least 16 people in Kyiv. They launched the attack at night using drones and missiles. Ukraine's president has urged the countries to send more Patriot air defense interceptors, saying Ukraine is struggling with a shortage. Russia says it hit an industrial area. Ukraine says in addition to the 16 dead, 40 others were hurt. The attack prompted other Eastern European countries, Poland and Romania, to activate their air defenses.
2: Perryman report on TSN. Labor data showed the U.S. economy lost 23,000 jobs last month. Here's Dr. Ray Perryman.
3: Anytime you have a loss in jobs, of course, that's not something that's encouraging at all, but I do think that you may see some revision of this number later, and I do think there's elements of it that suggest that there is at least still some momentum in the private segment of the economy as well, although well below the rates that we'd like to see. Back in 2023, 2024, we were getting about 200,000 jobs a year. That number fell off considerably just before the election and fell dramatically last year when we gained less than 10,000 jobs a month, which was a dramatic slowdown. This time around, we've seen some momentum early in the year, but this number is certainly something that's going to give us pause, and we're going to have to keep a close eye on this market going forward to try to get a better read on exactly what's going on in the U.S. job situation. For the Texas State Network, I'm Ray Perryman.
1: Now in the markets right now, the Dow is down 429 points, NASDAQ down 206, S&P is down 31. We'll have a recap for our top story just ahead. This is TSN News.
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1: 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Anthony is the teenager accused of killing another one at a track meet a couple years ago. Anthony was convicted earlier this year, but his defense wants a new trial. 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
11: I'm Gavin Moritz with your Texas Rangers Report. A rough night for the Rangers on both sides of the ball. Details are coming up next.
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11: The Texas Rangers were blanked last night by the Washington Nationals by a final score of 6-0. Offensively, the Rangers struggled with just 4 hits in the outing, 2 of them courtesy of Corey Seager. After the game, Rangers manager Skip Schumacher spoke on the team's offensive struggle.
12: So we just couldn't get anything going. I mean, that's just the bottom line. And we had a guy on first and second, I think, a couple times, and that was about it. I thought Kelnick took some good at-bats. Evan Carter took some good at-bats. Obviously, Corey Seager. You know, other than that, it was a challenging night for our offense.
11: The Rangers are back in action tonight against Washington with Jacob deGrom on the bump for Texas, coming in with a record of 8-8 and an ERA of 3.95, while the Nationals will start Andrew Alvarez. First pitch is slated for 7:05, coverage on the Rangers Sports Network. With your Texas Rangers report, I'm Gavin Moritz.
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0: Time now for obituary news and funeral notices, brought to you as a public service to our listeners and by West Oaks Funeral Home, a name you can trust. In obituary news, a family-led celebration of life for Ronald K. Ronnie Allman, age 79, of Klondike, will be held at 2 p.m. Saturday, August 22nd at the Klondike Community Center. Mr. Allman passed away at Clyde W. Cosper, Texas State Veterans Home in Bonham, Thursday, August 13th. Ronald was born June 8, 47 in Dallas to the late Raymond and Mary Kathy Katie McIntyre Allman. He married Marjorie Jonette McCombs Allman in Wolf City on August 21st of 75. Ronnie graduated from Frisco High in 65 and went on to earn a bachelor's degree in business administration in 76 from East Texas State University. In 69, he proudly answered the call to serve his country in the U.S. Army. He served from 69 to 70 as a sergeant with B Battery, 4th Battalion, 60th Artillery. During his military service, Ronnie was awarded the Bronze Star,
14: the Vietnam Commendation Medal, 2 Overseas Bars, the Good Conduct Medal, National Defense Service Medal, and the Vietnam Service Medal in recognition of his service and dedicated to his country. Following military service, Rodney began a long and rewarding career with Sprint Telephone Company, where he worked as a customer service technician and cable splicer. He devoted 32 years to that company before retiring. He was deeply committed to serving his community. He served on the board of West Delta Water Supply and proudly served one term as its president. He also served on the Shiloh Cemetery Board, giving his time and talent to help preserve and care for his community. He was a proud member of National Dusters, Quad, and Searchlight Association. His military service, professional career, and involvement in his community reflected his long sense of dedication, service, and pride. Survived by his wife Marjorie of Klondike, daughter Hillary Murray, and husband Sean of Cooper, and many, many grandchildren. Preceded in death by his parents, brother Freddie Allman, and a sister-in-law, Marilyn Roberts. In lieu of flowers, donations should be made to the Red River Valley Veterans Memorial Museum. That's in Paris, Texas. Christopher Chris the Bear Shane Berry, born June 5th of 87, passed away August 18th at the age of 39. Funeral services for Christopher will be held at 11 a.m. Saturday, August 29th at the Cypress Baptist Center. Burial will follow at the Sulphur Springs Cemetery. Graveside service for Ron Hayes, age 81, of Yantas, will be held at 11:15 a.m. Tuesday, August 25th at Dallas-Fort Worth National Cemetery. Mr. Hayes passed away at Chris's mother, Frances Tyler, Thursday, August 13th. Graveside funeral service for Charles Malone Moore, age 86, of Sulphur Springs, will be held at 10 a.m. Saturday, August 22nd at Restlawn Memorial Park. Charles passed away Monday, August 17th at his home. He was born September 7th, 39 in Sulphur Springs, the son of Emmett Malone Moore Sr. and Mary Ruth Dawson Moore. He was raised in the Sulphur Bluff area and later moved to Sulphur Springs, where he graduated from Sulphur Springs High School in 57, received a bachelor's degree from East Texas State, and attended and studied theology at TCU and was ordained a minister. He taught at Sulphur Springs High and Junior High. He was the owner of All World Travel, with locations in Sulphur Springs and the DFW area, for over 50 years. He loved to travel. He was also a Methodist minister, having served as assistant manager at First United Methodist, youth minister, and spent several years as minister of Arbela Methodist Church, along with working at Shook's Chapel, Gafford Chapel Methodist, and other Methodist churches in the Hopkins County area. His last church was the First Presbyterian Church, Sulphur Springs. Survived by his brother Emmett, his wife Donna Lynn Moore of Brashear, nephew Brandon Moore, and Jamie Lynn West of Sulphur Springs, double cousin Charles Dawson. Preceded to death by his parents. Celebration of life for Odell Benson Matthews Jr., a.k.a. Deuce, age 84, will be held Saturday, August 29th from 2 to 4 p.m. at West Oaks. Odell passed away Saturday, August 15th at Christus Hospital, Sulphur Springs, with his family. He was born February 13th, 42, to Odell Matthews Sr. and June Barrett of Sulphur Springs. Odell was a graduate of Sulphur Springs High, class of 1960. He played football, track, and baseball. He married Betty Jo Keen in Sulphur Springs, December 5th, 1970. He worked for the H.D. Lee Company and retired from E-Systems L3 in 2008 after 22 years of employment as an airplane mechanic. He was an avid golfer, sports enthusiast, gun collector, and loved those Dallas Cowboys. He enjoyed spending time with his two children, four grandchildren, family, and friends. Survived by his ex-wife Betty of Dallas, son Brian Matthews of Forney, daughter Chandra Calvin D'Alessandro of Heath, brother Charles Matthew, brother Gary Matthews, sister Sandra Matthews Edwards, and husband, all from Sulphur Springs, and many, many grandchildren. Preceded to death by his parents, Odell and June, brothers Pinky Matthew, Larry Matthew, and Bobby Matthews. Mary Jane Sherman, age 80, of Sulphur Springs, passed away Wednesday, July 29th, surrounded by loved ones. She was born October 5th, 45, to Charles Edward Brennan and Minnie Olive Brake Brennan in Urbana, Ohio. Mary loved to sew, crochet, enjoyed watching crime documentaries, and she was a devout Catholic and adored spending time with her family. Survived by her daughter, Amy Wilburn, and her husband, Chris of Sulphur Springs, brother Dennis Brenham of Las Vegas, Nevada, Patrick Brenham of Huber Heights, Ohio, sister Martha LeVon Bonnie Kearns and husband Richard of Urbana, Ohio, and Judith Ann Fitwater of Urbana, Ohio, sisters-in-law Janice Brenham of Michigan City, Indiana, and Roberta Bobby of Urbana, Ohio, as well as many nieces and nephews. Preceded in death by her parents, brothers Charles Edward Brenham Eddie Jr., John Daniel Brennan Sr., and Thomas Matthew Brennan. 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
17: KSST has been reporting the news for Sulphur Springs and Hopkins County since 1947. We couldn't look to the future without remembering our past. These are the history and heritage files as compiled and presented by Bill Bradford prior to 2014.
18: These are the history and heritage files for the 20th day of August.
19: Strange thing on this day in 1935. It rained. After the rain, R.L. Sears called the Echo and reported he had found over 100 dead English sparrows under a tree in his yard on Church Street when the rain was over. L.B. Goggins of Birthright found 437 dead sparrows. He counted them, 437 under one cedar tree after that same rain, and nobody knew what killed them. One guess, farmers had been using a lot of cotton leaf worm poison that year. This day in 1957, the late Pete Wright resigned as manager of Century Lake because of ill health. Wright lived at the lake, operated a fisherman's store at the dock. He also had a KSST radio relay unit and called in fishing and storm reports.
20: It's been raining continuously for the past hour and a half or possibly 2 hours. We had a lot of wind when this little cloud first came in. There hasn't been much fishing today. One fish was caught yesterday that weighed 6 pounds, a channel cat. The lake is rising again, and several people sitting around waiting to see what the weather's going to do. Now back to Don.
19: Pete's son, Stan Wright, is upholding the tradition. Stan calls in hurricane storm reports to KSST from his home in Hawaii.
21: All communication was lost with Kauai. All the phone lines are out, roofs being blown off, palm trees are being sheared. Waikiki is flooded. There are fish on the streets. You can't see the beach. It's totally covered with water.
19: On this day in 1960, J.T. Cox of Peerless brought in the year's first bale of cotton. It had been ginned at the Milligan Gin in Sulphur Springs. Gin put in by Floyd Milligan in 1936 was the last gin to be operational in Sulphur Springs as cotton was being replaced by dairying and beef cattle operations. On this day in 1996, Clayton Manufacturing announced they would build a plant in Sulphur Springs with full employment to be about 200 people. On this day in 2005, manager Mike Dunston said, "We did it. We're still doing it. We intend to keep doing it." Quote, "Sulphur Springs is a great place to operate a business."
22: And on this wartime day in the year 1942, J.K. Brim, chairman of the Wartime Ration Board, said the government had drastically reduced the list of people eligible to get a new bicycle. The Heritage Files.
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14: 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The first day of school for the Sulphur Springs ISD is August 20th. Mercy me, it's Heritage Park's 50th year anniversary. They started in 1976. Can you believe it? There's free admission September 5th, starting at 10 a.m. and going till 3 p.m. You know where they're at. They're over at 416 North Jackson Street here in Sulphur Springs. They've got the historical buildings. There'll be music, storytelling, games, fishing, craft demos, animals, snack bar, bakery, ice cream. 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
9: 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I'm Chad Young. 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
9: 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One local business, the Backlash Salon, located at 400 Gilmer Street, has stepped up as a signature collection site, encouraging community members to sign a petition demanding transparency and change before development proceeds. The petition signing drive is going to start Monday, August 24th, running through September 3rd. 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The salon is closed on Sundays. The initiative urges community members to make their voices heard. The petition is organized under the banner, Tell Cyrus One, No Data Center Until Change Happened. No word yet on what the grassroots effort will do with all the signatures collected, but they're obviously trying to get some organized support with strength in numbers, the result of which should be the result of which probably shared with our city leaders. The petition signing drive running from August 24th through September 3rd at the Backlash Salon located at 400 Gilmer Street in Sulphur Springs. As the students are headed back to school in Hopkins County and Northeast Texas, more information coming in about those school vouchers, that statewide $1 billion Education Freedom Account program. The final numbers coming in, looks like over 20,000 students have formally declined or even returned their allocated voucher funds. The new data from the Texas Comptroller's Office shows that despite high initial demand, thousands of families ultimately opted out prior to the fall school term. Some of the students that were first to be awarded school vouchers were those with special education requirements. And out of roughly 29,000 eligible students with disabilities that were awarded vouchers, about 7,000 of those opted out. The reason being that specialized private tuition can frequently exceed $40,000 annually, and those special education vouchers averaged around $16,000. Many families found themselves unable to cover the cost difference, therefore having to give up the voucher. Other families facing logistical hurdles, including missed admission deadlines with the public schools, a lack of participating private schools in their area, or rejection from selective private academies. In all, more than 100,000 school vouchers were awarded during this first year of the Education Freedom Accounts. More than 20,000 formally declined or returned, but then those vouchers given to the next people on the list. More will be known after this school year as to how the program will be successful next year.
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24: On this first day of the 2026-27 school year, two new school buildings open in the Sulphur Springs ISD. Sulphur Springs Elementary, next to the site of the previous school on League Street and Rowena Johnson Elementary School on College Street, south of I-30. The new schools were made possible by the approval of voters in a 2024 bond election. The Sulphur Springs ISD recently issued a statement on its Facebook page thanking members of the community for their interest in the new elementary schools, but saying that it's not possible for citizens to tour the buildings yet. Post says, "We truly appreciate your enthusiasm and support, and we can't wait to share these incredible new learning spaces with you. Right now, however, our teachers and staff are focused on what matters most, ensuring every classroom and campus is fully prepared to welcome students on August 20th. The Post continues, "We're planning a community ribbon-cutting celebration later this fall, and at that time we'll offer the public opportunities to tour our new facilities." There are now three Sulphur Springs Elementary schools, Sulphur Springs Elementary, Rowena Johnson, and Barbara Bush, which has received renovations. All will be kindergarten through fifth grade campuses. And also there's the Douglas Early Childhood Education Center for pre-kindergarten students on Calvert Street. Residents of nearby Edgewood are concerned that their water has recently turned brown. However, officials say it remains safe to drink. Edgewood resident Brenna McBay tells KETV Television, "You can smell it and feel it. Why would you want that going into your body?" For more than a week, people in Edgewood said they have avoided drinking the water coming out of their faucets. Police Chief and Public Safety and Public Works Director John Morrison said lake water entered the city system last week. He says once you feed chlorine into it, it has a reverse effect and it actually makes the water tinted instead of clear. Edgewood resident Stephanie Coulter recently moved to town and said tinted water is an understatement. Courtney Holloway said she's been making trips to a spring to save money on bottled water. Chief Morrison said the city's water lines have been continuously flushed. He said the samples are collected twice a month, and he says the most recent test shows that the water is fine for consumption. Some residents have reached out to the Texas Commission on Environmental Quality to test for harmful chemicals and bacteria. The residents say their questions won't clear up until the water does. The American Cancer Society is dedicated to eliminating cancer as a major health problem. To learn more, visit cancer.org. The Sulphur Springs Wildcats football team scrimmages at Texarkana Liberty ILO at 7 p.m. Thursday night. The 8-1 Lady Cats volleyball team plays Nakona, Mesquite Poteet, and Spring Hill in the Farmersville tournament on Thursday. At the Dallas Cowboys training camp at Oxnard, California, there's a lot of optimism about the team's defense. One major reason is new defensive coordinator Christian Parker, hired in the offseason from Philadelphia. Also, the Cowboys drafted highly regarded Ohio State safety Caleb Downs in the first round. Parker on what he's seen so far from Downs.
0: You know, it's been a lot that he's been real tight in coverage. Some plays he's made, some plays he hasn't. I think even the good plays, there's something you can fix and correct off of those, whether it's footwork, hand placement, eyes, the situation that you're in and what to expect with the stem and the release and all those things. So every rep is a learning experience for all the guys, especially young players.
24: And Parker on the newly signed veteran linebacker, Von Miller.
0: Ultimate professional, phenomenal teammate. And obviously he can still, you know, get after the quarterback and play at a high level as an all-down player. So we're not really putting a cap on, you know, what could be this year. We're going to let that kind of handle itself. But we definitely feel good about that edge room and feel good about the addition.
24: The Cowboys play at the Arizona Cardinals in a preseason game at 9 p.m. Saturday night. Washington's Cade Cavalli struck out 11 over six innings and retired the final 11 batters he faced as the Nationals beat the Texas Rangers 6-0 on Wednesday night in a game heard on KSST. Rangers manager Skip Schumacher.
4: Yeah, I mean, the goal is always to try to get to the Nationals bullpen or any bullpen. You know, you try to get the starter out of the game as quick as you can in a series to try to, you know, hopefully have the effect of it the next day. But Cavalli was the reason though tonight. You know, it wasn't the bullpen, it was Cavalli. He was excellent, and then we just couldn't keep it close enough to, you know, make a comeback, unfortunately, with, you know, with the way they tacked on the runs towards the end.
24: Jose Tena put the Nationals ahead to stay with a solo homer in the third, and Andres Chaparro's third hit of the game was a towering 415-foot drive for a three-run homer in the seventh. That made it 6-0. Washington has a major league high 182 homers. Kumar Rocker struck out three while allowing two runs and six hits over his five innings. The Rangers dropped out of the American League's third wild card spot. They're two games behind first place Houston in the American League West. Jacob deGrom, with an extra day of rest after leaving his previous start a week ago because of triceps fatigue, starts for the Rangers at 7 p.m. Thursday against the Nationals.
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11: Take a look at today's weather. No surprise here. Brutally hot today. High temperature now forecasted at 106. Extreme heat warning in effect as the heat index approaching 110. 103 the high temperature for Friday. It's going to stay at 103 as the high both Saturday and Sunday. The overnight lows each night dipping down just below 80 degrees. The winds 10 to 15 miles per hour today and dropping down to 5 to 10 miles per hour Friday and over the weekend. We start the week off next week with much of the same, with triple-digit weather forecasted for most of next week as well. Oh, and the next time for rain chances, well, that's tomorrow, about a 15% chance of rain. Don't get too excited. Then that drops down below 10%, which is real close to zero. Over the weekend and for the first part of next week, when I look at the extended forecast, there's one day, about a week away, that the rain chances show about 20%. But there's plenty of time, unfortunately, for those rain chances to evaporate before it gets here. Looks like it's the end of August here in Northeast Texas, and the dog days of summer are in full effect. 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
15: Nearly 30,000 pounds of Argentinian beef being recalled after entering U.S. commerce without required federal import reinspection. It's renewing concerns over oversight of foreign meat. Rural businesses showing greater confidence about expansion, but labor shortages and uncertainty continue limiting hiring and investment. Global cotton mill use projected at a six-year high with stronger demand in China, India, and other major textile markets, tightening world stocks and supporting prices. Dairy producers could be nearing resolution of a decades-long legal fight over manure-related air emission reporting as an EPA exemption moves through the appeals process. Choice box beef values rebounding after a summer decline, potentially strengthening fed cattle, feeder cattle, and calf prices. And China's soybean crush also increased sharply during the first half of the year. It supports mill demand even as Brazilian supplies continue to dominate the import market. I'm Tony St. James. It's another Ag News update.
26: Ag News Now. Agriculture Today.
27: So mandatory cool is back, and it is one of those issues that has been very divisive within the cattle industry for decades.
15: Sometimes referred to as cool or mandatory country of origin labeling. That's the CEO of the National Cattlemen's Beef Association,
2: Colin Woodall.
27: About 25 years worth of time being spent on this issue. It did pop up recently in the Senate Ag Committee's discussion of their version of the Farm Bill. This was a priority for Senator Thune, who is the majority leader. And what he would like to see is USDA create a WTO-compliant mandatory country of origin labeling program. The only problem is that doesn't exist. That is something that the Obama administration with Secretary Vilsack worked really hard to figure out. How can they make mandatory cool WTO compliant in order to escape from the retaliation that both Canada and Mexico can levy upon us if we move forward with that? They never found it. The reason why they never found it is because the key part of that is mandatory. But here we are looking at that again, and it's a concern to us. One, because we now have a voluntary product of the USA label that is in place. It's something that Secretary Rollins finalized, and we are seeing the adoption of that, the utilization of that grow. But it's voluntary, and that allows these individual retailers to create the labels they need in order to be able to capture the consumer's attention. If you have a mandatory program, you're going to get what you expect from a government label. And that is black and white type. There are no flags. There's no red, white, and blue. There are no stars and stripes. It is black and white. What we saw when cool was law of the land for 6 years. So it doesn't really reach out and grab the consumer. On top of that, we're talking about going back to a law that exempted almost half of the beef that's out there for sale. So food service, restaurants, hotels, processed products, they were all exempted from cool. So we don't know how returning here, threatening our trade relationships and not really being completely open with the consumer has any value. But unfortunately, here we are once again talking about mandatory.
2: That in the Senate version, but not in the House version.
27: So G.T. Thompson, the chairman of the House Ag Committee, worked really hard. Matter of fact, it was kind of a Herculean task for him to get his version of the Farm Bill both out of committee and then out of the House of Representatives. So we have been waiting for the U.S. Senate to pick up their version. That's what Senator Bozeman did the end of August, about the middle of August, rather, excuse me. And it's right before they left for their August recess. And he tried. Unfortunately, the mandatory country of origin labeling amendment was included. But at the end of their markup, when they went to a vote, the vote failed. So we don't know what the future is. We don't know what's going to happen. Here we are as agriculture, not just the cattle industry, but all of us agriculture, working on farm policy that was originally put in place in the 2018 bill. Lots changed in agriculture since then. We all need a new farm bill. We all need the new plan, the roadmap. But unfortunately, I'm not so sure we're going to see that. But we won't know until they get back after their August recess, which will be after Labor Day in September.
2: And coming up next February in Nashville, the Cattle Industry Convention and NCBA Trade Show, or CattleCon.
27: It's also where we do the business of the association. Members coming in and making it very clear what they think and what NCBA needs to stand for, and that is the real foundation of the grassroots model that NCBA is built on.
2: It's Agriculture Today.
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0: KSN News, I'm Tristan Ryan. State Judge Michael Chitty is the new judge hearing the Carmelo Anthony case. But who is he?
1: Michael Chitty is a retired district judge out of Kaufman County. He started the hearing today by introducing himself to both sides, saying he's got 22 years of experience. There's nothing to show that he's got any tendency toward either prosecutors or defendants. He has presided over some high-profile cases, and he's been described as an old-school Texas trial judge who's handled complicated criminal and family matter cases. Michael Chitty is 78 years old. This will be the third judge in the Carmelo Anthony case. At the Collin County Courthouse, Russell Scott, TSN News.
0: The North Texas Fair and Rodeo starts Friday in Denton as North Texas continues to deal with extreme summer heat. Executive Director Glenn Carlton says they'll have air-conditioned buildings in nearly 100,000 square feet of shaded and Denton areas to help visitors stay comfortable.
2: We've got porticoes everywhere. And then just common sense, once that sun starts setting down, going down, then it's very comfortable out here and a very enjoyable evening.
0: The fair features rodeo competitions, live music, carnival rides, and food. Carlton says despite the sun, the fair and rodeo is a great place to be on a Texas summer evening. As in so many such cases, a parent picking up children from school loses track of one of them. In this case, a 5-year-old Texas girl who was left in the car in extreme heat and would later die after being found by police. Chloe Burke is with the nonprofit Kids and Car Safety and says there are a multitude of reasons this could happen.
3: Most of these cases are a mix of stress or fatigue and then a change in routine.
0: So far this year, 23 children ranging in age from 7 months to 6 years have died inside of hot cars. And the fight over construction in Big Bend has gone back to court.
4: A federal judge has agreed to hear a lawsuit involving the border security work inside the national park. It's brought by Apache tribe members and a tour group who cite religious and constitutional grounds. State Senator Roland Gutierrez, who's acting as the group's lawyer, says the feds have been misrepresenting what is being done.
5: They said, oh, we're just surveying. They have clear-cut miles and miles of roadway.
4: He says the feds have already bulldozed the pristine land into unrecognizable pulp. The hearing for a restraining order is a week from Friday. In San Antonio, Michael Board, TSN News.
0: And Lake Travis High School in the Austin area has canceled its season-opening football game against Dripping Springs next Friday following the death of senior offensive lineman Odin Hensley. The school is also canceling its sub-varsity and freshman games against Dripping Springs. Hensley was 17. He suffered cardiac arrest during practice on August 10th and died 3 days later after being treated at Dell Children's Medical Center in Austin. Headlines next. This is TSN News.
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0: The United States military says the Asia-based USS George Washington aircraft carrier is now operating in the Middle East. The ship is relieving the long-deployed USS Abraham Lincoln following reports of

0: fatally stabbing a track athlete during a high school meet has told a judge he deserves a new trial because the court wrongfully limited.
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3: Here's your KSST-KRVA-FM weather. Shower or thunderstorm may pop up later on today, but it will be sunny and hot at least most of the day. We're going to about 105. Overnight, slim chance of a shower, partly cloudy and upper 70s, and then more heat coming up on Friday around 105 and sunny. I'm meteorologist Steve Hamilton on KSST and KRVA-FM.
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1: 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I can't work with these liners. Can you get Matt in here to check on these? 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
5: 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I'm Kerry Martin with a market update on the Texas Farm Bureau Radio Network. Live cattle trading higher as we wind down the trading day. October live cattle up $1.10, trading at $218.32. The December up $1.47, $218.62. Feeder cattle mixed with September down 12, 329 even. October feeder cattle up 55 cents, 322.60. Corn higher with September corn up 6.5, 479.5. December corn up 6.5, trading at 504.5. September Kansas City wheat down 3/4, 761.25. Cotton higher on the new crop December, it's up 8 points. 88.43 cents. September West Texas crude up 225 at 88.08 a barrel. I'm Kerry Martin on the Texas Farm Bureau Radio Network.
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9: Bollworm is a caterpillar of a moth, a boring kind of tan-colored moth. The cotton bollworm, it's also known as corn earworm because it's the same insect that attacks corn ears this time of year. They'll hatch from tiny eggs. There'll be little tan, brownish-colored caterpillars at first. As they grow, they'll start to take on some striping, some notable spots on their segments, and some scattered hairs. The color can vary from yellow to green to pink. It's all over the place.
10: So it's important that folks keep bollworms in mind, even though we have the presence of the BT trait in all of our commercially available cotton varieties that we're growing. Depending on the seed that the producer has, they're probably either running with a White Strike 3 or Bollguard 3 trait, which conveys that resistance to these Lepidopteran species, these caterpillars. Even so, other areas have observed instances of resistance developing to these BT traits. And with that in mind, the biggest interest we have here in maintaining that continued scouting for bollworms is that mind of, are these BT traits holding up? Do we see them lapsing? What's going on? There's a lot of BT pressure out there. It's the same insect that's going to be attacking corn ears. And so with that in mind, we've got a larger area than just cotton where we have the potential for the development of this resistance.
8: It's Growing Cotton.
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2: The Sulphur Springs Wildcats football team scrimmages at Texarkana Liberty ILO at 7 p.m. Thursday night. The 8-1 Lady Cats volleyball team plays Nakona, Mesquite Poteet, and Spring Hill in the Farmersville tournament on Thursday. At the Dallas Cowboys training camp at Oxnard, California, there's a lot of optimism about the team's defense. One major reason is new defensive coordinator Christian Parker, hired in the offseason from Philadelphia. Also, the Cowboys drafted highly regarded Ohio State safety Caleb Downs in the first round. Parker on what he's seen so far from Downs.
3: You know, it's been a lot that he's been real tight in coverage. Some plays he's made, some plays he hasn't. I think even the good plays, there's something you can fix and correct off of those, whether it's footwork, hand placement, eyes, the situation that you're in and what to expect with the stem and the release and all those things. So every rep is a learning experience for all the guys, especially young players.
2: And Parker on the newly signed veteran linebacker, Von Miller.
3: Ultimate professional, phenomenal teammate. And obviously, he can still, you know, get after the quarterback and play at a high level on, as an all-down player. So we're not really putting a cap on, you know, what could be this year. We're going to let that kind of handle itself. But we definitely feel good about that edge room and feel good about the addition.
2: The Cowboys play at the Arizona Cardinals in a preseason game at 9 p.m. Saturday night.
4: 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We carry Texas Ranger baseball and are the official station for Wildcats and Lady Cats sports. 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Continuing to bring you the latest in sports news, weather, and good time oldies, KSST Sulphur Springs.
5: 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More than half of respondents said they've stopped buying from brands they once preferred as prices climbed. Artificial intelligence can now analyze ordinary social media photos and determine where they were taken, even when location data and geotags have been removed. Scammers can use those details to make phishing messages more convincing, such as sending a fake bank fraud alert that references a place the victim recently visited. Treasury bond yields are rising, and for consumers, that's good and bad news. The good news, your savings will earn a little more. But on the downside, that raises borrowing costs. Mortgage rates tend to track the yield on the 10-year Treasury bond. The rates are rising due to investor concerns about inflation. I'm Mark Huffman. 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
1: TSN News, I'm Alan Skye. The case of the teenager accused of killing another at a track meet in Texas last year has returned to the courtroom with a new face in the judge's seat. TSN's Russell Scott reports Carmelo Anthony's defense is asking for a new trial following his conviction for murder.
2: Kaufman County Senior District Judge Michael Chitty has taken over the case here in Collin County. He's hearing the defense team asking for a new trial today. Now, they're basing that on a couple of different things. One, the defense team says Carmelo Anthony was effectively prevented from testifying in his own trial because of a dispute over an agreement concerning character evidence. They're also claiming that the jury instruction did not allow for a finding of self-defense. Those are two of the reasons they're asking for a new trial. Now, this thing is expected to go well into the afternoon today and most likely will continue on Friday. At the Collin County Courthouse, Russell Scott, TSN News.
1: Federal Reserve Bank of Dallas says data centers would likely make electricity more expensive for people's homes. Researchers say data centers have already pushed the wholesale cost of power up to 2-6%. And areas with data centers could see a 20-30% jump just in the next 2 years compared to areas without them. And there's a growing push by the feds to crack down on immigrant truck drivers.
3: That effort is being praised by Texas cops. Major Omar Villarreal with DPS told lawmakers this week that non-English speakers have been exploiting a loophole to get behind the wheel.
4: We started seeing an upward trend in commercial vehicle crashes with these drivers.
3: He says that in 2021, Mexico went to a digital commercial license, and that, he says, opened the door to fraud. Immigrants would bribe Mexican officials to get their certification, even though they had not been trained to be a trucker. In San Antonio, Michael Board, TSN News.
1: We might still be sweltering under the Texas sun, but police are looking ahead to end-of-summer celebrations. TxDOT's launching a statewide campaign to try to prevent drunk driving at parties leading up to Labor Day in a couple weeks. Tanya Childress says her daughter was working as a deputy constable near Houston back in 2022 when she got a call about a drunk driver, so she tried to intercept him.
5: He went over four lanes of traffic, and he hit her behind, and the patrol unit immediately burst into flames.
1: Her daughter died, and Childress hopes her story can convince others to plan ahead. TxDOT's launching its Drive Sober, No Regrets campaign, working with police departments to increase enforcement the next couple weeks leading up to Labor Day. The North Texas Fair and Rodeo starts Friday in Denton. As Texas continues to deal with the summer heat, Executive Director Glenn Carlton says they'll have air-conditioned buildings and nearly 100,000 square feet of shaded and tented areas.
6: We've got porticos everywhere. And then just common sense, once that sun starts setting down, going down, then it's very comfortable out here and a very enjoyable evening.
1: The fair is going to include rodeo competitions, live music, carnival rides, and food. This is TSN News.
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1: Iran is dismissing threats of economic isolation from the U.S. Their foreign minister says that will only increase hostility. President Donald Trump has threatened what he describes as crushing economic measures against Iran. Meantime, the USS George Washington is now operating in the Middle East, relieving the Abraham Lincoln, which had been at sea a record-setting 250 consecutive days. Federal agents have searched the home of former Congressman Eric Swalwell. The California Democrat resigned back in April, but he's denied accusations of sexual assault and misconduct. The Associated Press is reporting agents stopped him at the San Francisco airport and seized his electronic devices. AP says they searched his home a day later. Swalwell still has not responded. Hawaii is now recovering from Hurricane Lala, but could still get hit by another storm this weekend. The tropical depression is gaining strength, while

0: slim chance of a shower, partly cloudy and upper 70s, and then more heat coming up on Friday around 105 and sunny. I'm meteorologist Steve Hamilton on KSST and KRVA-FM.
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4: The U.S. and Canada appear to be closing in on a trade agreement that would prevent a planned 50% U.S. tariff on Canadian goods from taking effect. President Trump described the deal as very fair to both countries and said it would benefit American farmers and manufacturers.
5: We have a very nice relationship with leadership right now, and we'll see, but we did a three-day pause. It was supposed to be a 50% straight across the board tariff, and I delayed it at the request of Canada for 3 days so we can iron out the details.
4: Canadian Prime Minister Mark Carney expressed optimism, saying the two sides have made significant progress. A senior Canadian official called the proposed agreement a very good deal for Canada as part of the improving relationship between the two countries. Carney has reportedly asked provincial leaders to return U.S. alcohol products to store shelves. Trump also suggested the long-delayed Keystone XL pipeline could be potentially revived. The tariffs, which would have affected roughly $20 billion in Canadian imports, have been delayed until 12:01 Saturday morning. With an Ag Minute, I'm Chelsea Wade, TSN News.
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8: I'm Dr. Mike Lenore with the African American Wellness Project. 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
2: Washington's Cade Cavalli struck out 11 over six innings and retired the final 11 batters he faced as the Nationals beat the Texas Rangers 6-0 on Wednesday night in a game heard on KSST. Rangers manager Skip Schumacher.
3: Yeah, I mean, the goal is always to try to get to the Nationals bullpen or any bullpen. You know, you try to get the starter out of the game as quick as you can in a series to try to, you know, hopefully have the effect of it the next day. But Cavalli was the reason though tonight. You know, it wasn't the bullpen. It was Cavalli. He was excellent. And then we just couldn't keep it close enough to, you know, make a comeback. Unfortunately, with the way they tacked on the runs towards the end.
2: Jose Tena put the Nationals ahead to stay with a solo homer in the third, and Andres Chaparro's third hit of the game was a towering 415-foot drive for a three-run homer in the seventh. That made it 6-0. Washington has a major league high 182 homers. Kumar Rocker struck out three while allowing two runs and six hits over his five innings. The Rangers dropped out of the American League's third wild card spot. They're two games behind first-place Houston in the American League West. Jacob deGrom, with an extra day of rest after leaving his previous start a week ago because of triceps fatigue, starts for the Rangers at 7 p.m. Thursday against the Nationals.
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3: New irrigation technology being put to the test. I'm James Hunt with Around the Cap Rock on the Texas Farm Bureau Radio Network. As our dry summer escalates our region's moisture challenges, the North Plains Groundwater Conservation District continues its research efforts aimed at helping farmers irrigate more efficiently. One of the things the district is experimenting with this season is precision mobile drip irrigation, also known as PMDI.
4: PMDI is drip tape or drip hose that is attached to a center pivot system. You remove the nozzle and you connect this drip line, preferably to a pressure regulator.
3: That's Curtis Swertner with the North Plains Groundwater Conservation District. Here's his description of how PMDI works as the pivot pulls the hose through the field.
4: This drags along the surface of the ground. There's an emitter. I think ours are on 12-inch spacing. And the water dribbles out right on the surface. And what we have observed, even this is our first season with it, we are getting deeper water penetration with the PMDI.
3: Curtis Swertner is a natural resources specialist with the North Plains Groundwater Conservation District. Now, if you would like to know more about precision mobile drip irrigation and other things that the North Plains District is researching, there is a special field day coming up September 3rd at the North Plains Water Conservation Center near Dumas. Get more details by searching online with the words North Plains Groundwater Conservation District. I'm James Hunt on the Texas Farm Bureau Radio Network.

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1: TSN News. I'm Alan Skye. With much of Texas baking under triple-digit heat this week, advocacy groups are warning parents, make sure your kids are not left in the car. Jim Ryan reports police in Garland are investigating a case where a child died this week.
2: As in so many such cases, a parent picking up children from school loses track of one of them. In this incident, a 5-year-old girl was left in the car in extreme heat and would later die. Tragically,
3: this could really happen to anyone.
2: Chloe Burke is with the nonprofit Kids and Car Safety.
3: This is not a lapse of love, it's just a lapse of memory.
2: So far this year, 23 children ranging in age from 7 months to 6 years have died after being left in vehicles or getting into sweltering cars on their own.
1: Police have not filed any charges in the Garland case. A high school near Austin has canceled its season-opening football game. Earlier this month, a senior offensive lineman at Lake Travis High School had cardiac arrest during practice. He died at the hospital. Odin Hensley was 17 years old. The head coach says they decided to cancel their game against Dripping Springs next Friday with the physical and mental safety of players and staff as his top priority. Memorial service for Hensley is scheduled this Saturday in Austin. Governor Greg Abbott's calling for a review of how some Texas school districts spend taxpayer money.
4: In a letter to Comptroller Don Huffines, Abbott asked for a formal review of school district finances for 4 unnamed districts. In a campaign stop in El Paso, Abbott noted that Austin and El Paso ISDs keep growing their budgets despite declining enrollment. Abbott tells Huffines it's their job to make sure money goes directly to benefit students, teachers, and classrooms rather than administrative bloat, central office growth, and non-institutional bureaucracy. Abbott wants that audit by year's end with recommendations going into next year's legislative session. Eric Lycum, TSN News.
1: Meta is going on trial today on accusations they designed the platform to get kids hooked. A nonprofit in Texas says it's working with kids to show them artificial intelligence can be a tool, but it will not replace social interaction. Interfaith Family Services' Kimberly Williams says their AI boot camp can help both kids and their parents.
5: Just because so many frontline positions, whether it's an administrative position, a receptionist position, a customer service position, is being replaced by AI.
1: She says the people who will keep their jobs are the ones who can interact with artificial intelligence and troubleshoot when things go wrong. Interfaith Family Services works with low-income families, and Williams says AI boot camp can get parents certified so they're more attractive to companies. She says kids can learn how to use tech as a tool to help, but it won't replace critical thinking or social interaction. Border agents have confiscated almost $15 million worth of meth found in a shipment of celery. Last weekend, the FAR International Bridge near McAllen, a car was carrying produce from Mexico, was pulled over for a second inspection. Among the celery, more than 700 packages were discovered, holding more than 1,000 pounds of meth. Customs and Border Protection has not shared the name of the driver or whether criminal charges have been filed. This is TSN News.
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1: An aircraft carrier, the USS George Washington, has now arrived and is operating in the Middle East. That ship is relieving the USS Abraham Lincoln following reports of supply shortages and mental health challenges. The Lincoln was deployed a record 250 days uninterrupted. The aircraft carrier would still need more than a month, though, to get back to the U.S. Emails reveal Iranian leaders had influence over which immigrants to the U.S. were sent back to their home country last year. National Iranian American Council released hundreds of emails showing American immigration officers worked with Iran to deport more than 100 people on 3 flights. Human rights groups say this cooperation would show a shift from U.S. practice welcoming Iranian dissidents toward deporting people to a country known for persecuting political opponents. A Russian attack has killed at least 16 people in Kyiv. They launched the attack at night using missiles and drones. Ukraine's president has urged countries to send more Patriot air defense interceptors, saying Ukraine is struggling with a shortage. I'm Alan Skaya, TSN News.
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11: 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Shower or thunderstorm may pop up later on today, but it will be sunny and hot at least most of the day. 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Overnight, slim chance of

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5: Cattle futures closed mixed, while corn and wheat finished mostly higher. I'm Kerry Martin with Closing Markets on the Texas Farm Bureau Radio Network. Cattle futures traded both sides of unchanged on Thursday. That's how we closed it out, with October live cattle up 77 cents to finish the day at 218 even. December live cattle up $1.12, closing at 218.27. Feeder cattle mixed, with September down 20 cents, 328.92. October feeders up 65, ending the day at 322.70. Cash fed cattle market looking like a lower trend this week. We've seen some sales in the north, nothing really to talk about in the south. Live sales in the north at 225, that's $3 lower. Dress cattle coming in at 355, that's about 650 lower compared to last week. Boxed beef prices lower, choice down 285, 392.14. Select down 61 cents, 363.56. Corn finished the day higher, as both last week's WASI report and this week's Pro Farmer Midwest Crop Tour are pointing to lower yields and production. September corn up 5 3/4, 578 3/4. The December contract topped $5. It was up 5 1/2, closing at 503 1/2. In the wheat complex, hard wheat finished mixed, soft wheat higher. September Kansas City wheat up 0.25 cents, 762 1/2. September Chicago wheat up 2 1/2 at 682 3/4. The continued deterioration of the West Texas cotton crop is putting a floor under cotton prices. The December contract set a life of contract high, but then settled back down and closed 1 point lower, 88.34 cents. In the energy market, September natural gas down 5 at 275. September West Texas crude up $2, 87.83 a barrel. I'm Kerry Martin on the Texas Farm Bureau Radio Network.
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6: Common names are charming but slippery. 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

0: 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Oh, was that my back? 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
1: This is KSST Sulphur Springs. This local news update brought to you by CanHelp of Sulphur Springs.
2: Texas Agriculture Commissioner Sid Miller is advising residents across the state to check their kitchens and follow federal safety alerts following a multi-state salmonella outbreak linked to fresh jalapeno peppers imported from Mexico. The Food and Drug Administration and the Centers for Disease Control and Prevention, alongside state and local health officials, moved quickly to identify the foreign supplier, issue public warnings, and remove affected batches from grocery store shelves. Friday, Commissioner Miller emphasized both the cultural importance of the pepper to Lone Star cuisine and the larger national implications of food inspection standards. Quote, Texans love jalapenos. We put them on burgers, tacos, nachos, barbecue, and just about anything else that needs a little kick. They're practically their own food group in Texas. That's why Texans need to be able to trust that the peppers they bring home are safe. End quote. Miller used the advisory to advocate for stricter scrutiny on imported agricultural goods while praising local growers who operate under stringent domestic regulations. Quote, this salmonella outbreak in jalapenos from a supplier in Mexico is another reminder that food security is national security, end quote, Miller stated, calling for stronger measures to intercept contaminated foreign produce before it enters local retail pipelines. Emphasizing that Texas producers adhere to rigorous standards, Miller urged consumers to prioritize domestic produce.
3: There was this one time I went camping with my parents in a forest. Back when I was maybe like 8 or 9, it was amazing. We could hear the sounds of the forest all around us. Frogs singing and owls calling and a creek nearby. I'll definitely never forget it.
4: Most of us have a memory of being in nature we'll never forget. Let's protect the world's natural places so more memories can be made for generations to come. Visit worldwildlife.org.
5: What are the trigger points that make you prickly? 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Well, I've got certain trigger points that cause me to get cranky and prickly. One of mine is unmet expectations. When I have crazy high expectations for others and those expectations are not met, I start feeling very prickly. 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
6: 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The Family Minute with Mark Merrill, helping families love well.
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10: 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It appears by its own numbers, the U.S. government seems insolvent. 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
4: I'm David Johnson with the Wall Street Wrap-Up. Good news on two fronts today. On the one hand, interest rates dropped. The Treasury is intervening. They're buying back bonds, which has the effect of bringing interest rates down. How important is that? Well, 30-year rates coming into trading today had not been this high since 2007. Dow Industrials average was up 120 points today. Almost every bit of that was Merck. It's a Dow stock. It was up $17 a share today. And this follows news that Merck and Moderna have come up with a cancer vaccine, which seems to be extremely successful in reducing the risk of recurrence in melanoma patients. So interest rates were down today. The 10-year rate down to 4.64%. The price of West Texas Intermediate right this second is up 15 cents at $84.21. It didn't move much. So we had a triple-digit gain in the Dow. The NASDAQ was up 41. S&P average was up 16. I'm David Johnson.
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1: TSN News, I'm Austin York. Shocking testimony today in a Collin County courtroom where a new judge will decide if convicted killer Carmelo Anthony should get a new trial.
2: Judge Michael Chitty's handling things just a little bit differently. He's opened up an overflow courtroom with about 100 seats for anyone to go in and hear the proceedings. Now, those 100 seats filled up rather quickly. In the opening statements today, defense attorneys claim the judge in the original case limited access to the courtroom, and that violated, they say, Carmelo Anthony's rights to an open and fair trial. Prosecutors claim that proper steps were taken. Bill Worski claiming that Carmelo's girlfriend told school officials the two had broken up and he was stalking her. Worski says Carmelo was spiraling and said there was text on his phone where he fantasized about stabbing someone. In Collin County, Russell Scott, TSN News.
1: Border agents confiscated nearly $15 million worth of meth found in a shipment of celery last week at the Far International Bridge. A vehicle carrying produce from Mexico was pulled for a second inspection. Among the celery, more than 700 packages were discovered holding more than 1,000 pounds of meth. Disturbing studies of the impact of social media and chatbots on children have led state lawmakers to consider tougher online restrictions for kids.
3: Pediatric psychologist Dr. Daniel Flint told state House members we're experiencing a crisis of behavior, and it's the result of exposing developing brains to an unregulated digital environment designed to elicit views, clicks, and likes.
4: My 2 hours per month with a child simply won't compete with hundreds of hours of algorithmically targeted social media content that leaves teens feeling more lonely, anxious, depressed, and insecure.
3: Flint suggesting that state lawmakers pass restrictions limiting children's screen time, and
4: we do need legislation that requires social media platforms to turn off inherently addictive features like infinite scroll and personalized algorithms.
3: In Austin, Chris Fox, TSN News.
1: Today is the last day of practice in Oxnard for the Dallas Cowboys. Head coach Brian Schottenheimer says 34-year-old Christian Parker has amazed him with how quickly he's adapted to being the new defensive coordinator.
5: For every marker that I've had with Christian, I've just been blown away. And I really have. And, you know, he's excellent at what he does. Age is a number. You know, CP is he's ready for this opportunity. And, you know, he's proven that at every opportunity he's had.
1: Cowboys play Saturday in Arizona. Meanwhile, the Houston Texans play the Raiders tonight in Houston. This is TSN News.
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1: An arrest has been made in an alleged terror plot in New York. A 35-year-old New York woman is accused of plotting to attack the New York State Capitol in Albany. Jessica Bowie allegedly pledged allegiance to ISIS. The FBI says she was radicalized online and spread messages of hate and violence against the American people. After living in the United States for the last 6 years, Prince Harry and his wife Meghan are planning to move their family back to the UK within weeks. The U.S. military says the Asia-based USS George Washington aircraft carrier is now operating in the Middle East. The ship is relieving the long-deployed USS Abraham Lincoln following reports of mental health challenges and supply shortages. I'm Austin York on the Texas State Network. This is TSN News.
10: Afternoon Drive Thursday edition. Let's get right to it. How about that community calendar, Nola Gay?
11: Taking a look at your community calendar. Here's a fun date for you. The first day of school for the Sulphur Springs ISD is August 20th.
10: Mercy Me is Heritage Park's 50th year anniversary. They started in 1976. Can you believe it? There's free admission September 5th, starting at 10 a.m. and going till 3 p.m. You know where they're at. They're over at 416 North Jackson Street here in Sulphur Springs. They've got the historical buildings. There'll be music, storytelling, games, fishing, craft demos, animals, snack bar, bakery, ice cream. Cash only on that. Step back in time and help celebrate 50 years. Thank you, Nola. Hey, if you're a Twitter or a tweet or whatever it's called nowadays, KSST has a Twitter account. It's KSST

It's time for local news on your number one news source, KSST 1230 AM. Some residents of Hopkins County are rallying together to voice opposition to that proposed data center project involving Cyrus One. One local business, the Backlash Salon, located at 400 Gilmer Street, has stepped up as a signature collection site, encouraging community members to sign a petition demanding transparency and change before development proceeds. The petition signing drive is going to start Monday, August 24th, running through September 3rd. Supporters that would like to stop by during that time can sign the petition in person Monday through Friday, 8 to 4 p.m., Saturday, 9 to 12. The salon is closed on Sundays. The initiative urges community members to make their voices heard. The petition is organized under the banner, Tell Cyrus One, No Data Center Until Change Happened. No word yet on what the grassroots effort will do with all the signatures collected, but they're obviously trying to get some organized support with string

0: than numbers, the result of which probably shared with our city leaders. The petition signing drive running from August 24th through September 3rd at the Backlash Salon located at 400 Gilmer Street in Sulphur Springs. As the students are headed back to school in Hopkins County and Northeast Texas, more information coming in about those school vouchers, that statewide $1 billion Education Freedom Account program. The final numbers coming in looks like over 20,000 students have formally declined or even returned their allocated voucher funds. The new data from the Texas Comptroller's Office shows that despite high initial demand, thousands of families ultimately opted out prior to the fall school term. Some of the students that were first to be awarded school vouchers were those with special education requirements. And out of roughly 29,000 eligible students with disabilities that were awarded vouchers, about 7,000 of those opted out. The reason being that specialized private tuition can frequently exceed $40,000 annually, and those special education vouchers averaged around $16,000. Many families found themselves unable to cover the cost difference, therefore having to give up the voucher. Other families facing logistical hurdles, including missed admission deadlines with the public schools, a lack of participating private schools in their area, or rejection from selective private academies. In all, more than 100,000 school vouchers were awarded during this first year of the Education Freedom Accounts. More than 20,000 formally declined or returned, but then those vouchers given to the next people on the list. More will be known after this school year as to how the program will be successful next year.
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5: Washington's Cade Cavalli struck out 11 over six innings and retired the final 11 batters he faced as the Nationals beat the Texas Rangers 6-0 on Wednesday night in a game heard on KSST. Rangers manager Skip Schumacher.
6: Yeah, I mean, the goal is always to try to get to the Nationals bullpen or any bullpen. You know, you try to get the starter out of the game as quick as you can in a series to try to, you know, hopefully have the effect of it the next day. But Cavalli was the reason though tonight. You know, it wasn't the bullpen. It was Cavalli. He was excellent. And then we just couldn't keep it close enough to, you know, make a comeback. Unfortunately, with the way they tacked on the runs towards the end.
5: Jose Tena put the Nationals ahead to stay with a solo homer in the third, and Andres Chaparro's third hit of the game was a towering 415-foot drive for a three-run homer in the seventh that made it 6-0. Washington has a major league high 182 homers. Kumar Rocker struck out three while allowing two runs and six hits over his five innings. The Rangers dropped out of the American League's third wild card spot. They're two games behind first place Houston in the American League West. Jacob deGrom, with an extra day of rest after leaving his previous start a week ago because of triceps fatigue, starts for the Rangers at 7 p.m. Thursday against the Nationals.
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0: The boll weevil is almost eradicated from Texas. I'm Kerry Martin with Texas Ag News and Views on the Texas Farm Bureau Radio Network. The boll weevil eradication program has been a big success in ridding the state of that pest. But there is still one big challenge, and that's the Rio Grande Valley, where weevils continue to show up. Zach Brady is the outside counsel for the Texas Boll Weevil Eradication Foundation. He says it's been hard to get consistent cooperation with our partners across the border.
1: They have a variety of challenges that we don't. I have never on this side of the border, in my 29 years now, 28 years as outside counsel of the foundation, I've never had to answer what do we do when we get a trapper shot at while he's out checking traps. They have that problem, right? And at times they have they get word informally that this is not a week you need to have people in the fields. And so that, frankly, makes it tougher.
0: But Brady says there has been some good progress made over the past couple of years.
1: We've made great progress in northern Tamaulipas, Mr. Chairman, on the last 2 years by simply treating every acre every week. The Tamaulipas program has been willing to do that. And we cooperate, again, with Senaseca through USDA International Affairs and an animal called NAPO, which was an organization originally created by NAFTA and continued in the current trade agreement. So I feel like our partners down there are giving good effort, but they definitely have some challenges that we're blessed to not have on our side of the border.
0: Brady made those comments in a Texas House Committee on Agriculture and Livestock hearing on Tuesday. Lubbock is gearing up to host one of the biggest international agricultural events of the year. On September 14th, the Global Sorghum Conference comes to the Lubbock Memorial Civic Center. It's hosted in partnership with Texas Tech University and the Global Sorghum Association, marking the first time this global event is being held in the U.S. Scientists, producers, and industry leaders from across the globe will gather in the hub city to showcase the drought-resilient crop. The five-day event highlights cutting-edge research in crop genetics, sustainable agronomy, and new energy value streams, along with hands-on workshops and local field tours. To view the full speaker lineup or register for the conference, just check out the Texas Tech official Global Sorghum Conference website. I'm Kerry Martin on the Texas Farm Bureau Radio Network.
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1: Here is this day in music history for August 20th. I'm James Terry. In 1965, the Rolling Stones manager Andrew Logue Oldham and his partner Tony Calder launched Immediate Records. Their first release was the McCoys' Hang On Sloopy. Mick Jagger, Eric Clapton, and Nico, later to join Velvet Underground, all attended the launch party. The label became the home of the Small Faces, Nice, Amen Corner, and Chris Farlow, and a young producer-guitarist, Jimmy Page. On this day in 1966, the Beatles, touring America for the last time, were forced to cancel and reschedule their performance in Cincinnati's open-air stadium, Crosley Field. Heavy rain and no cover provided made electrocution a virtual certainty if the Beatles had attempted to perform. In 1968, the director of the University of Tennessee's audio lab, Dr. David M. Lipscomb, reported that a guinea pig subjected to over a three-month period to 88 hours of rock music recorded at Knoxville Disco at 120 decibels suffered acute damage to the inner ears. Steve Paul, the owner of a New York disco, replied, quote, "Should a major increase in guinea pig attendance occur at the scene, we'll certainly bear their comfort in mind," unquote. In 1979, Bob Dylan released Slow Train Coming, an album of religious songs, including the Grammy Award-winning single Gotta Serve Somebody. The album alienated many of his longtime fans. Remembering on his birthday today, Paul Robey with the Platters, who have a number one single, Smoke Gets in Your Eyes. Paul Robey died of cancer on the 1st of February, 1989. Let's go back and hear the Platters' number one single, Smoke Gets in Your Eyes.

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5: Here's your KSST KRVA FM weather. Shower or thunderstorm may pop up later on today, but it will be sunny and hot at least most of the day. We're going to about 105. Overnight, slim chance of a shower, partly cloudy and upper 70s, and then more heat coming up on Friday, around 105 and sunny. I'm meteorologist Steve Hamilton on KSST and KRVA-FM.
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Did you know you could listen to KSST anywhere in the world where the interwebs are? Of course you did. We keep track of where people are, not in the Big Brother sense of the word, but we just like to know where people are listening to KSST radio. One of the farthest places away from Sulphur Springs is Bolivia. Yes, we have a couple of faithful listeners who tune in to our live streaming and listen in Bolivia. Wow.

0: TSN, Texas State Network News. I'm Alan Skaya. This is the Evening Report. We've been following this case where a teenager was convicted of stabbing another student at a track meet in Texas last year. Carmelo Anthony's are now asking for a new judge and a new trial. And TSN's Austin York says the hearing today led to some revelations.
1: Most of the testimony today surrounded the gentleman's agreement that kept details about both Carmelo Anthony and Austin Metcalf out of the trial. Prosecutors revealed that Anthony's ex-girlfriend went to an assistant principal the day of the murder to say she was worried Anthony was stalking her. The prosecution showed texts from Anthony that said he was on the verge and fantasizing about stabbing someone. The defense says the victim, Austin Metcalf, had been disciplined in the past for racist graffiti. As to the complaint that cameras were not allowed in the first trial, the prosecution claimed they were receiving an unbelievable amount of death threats that had everyone involved scared. Testimony will continue tomorrow.
2: Austin York, TSN News.
0: Meta went on trial today on accusations they designed the platform to get kids hooked. A nonprofit in Texas says it's working with kids to show them artificial intelligence can be a tool, but it will not replace social interaction. Interfaith Family Services' Kimberly Williams says their AI boot camp can help both kids and their parents.
3: Just because so many frontline positions, whether it's an administrative position, a receptionist position, a customer service position, is being replaced by AI.
0: She says the people who will keep their jobs are the ones who can interact with artificial intelligence and troubleshoot when things go wrong. Interfaith Family Services works with low-income families, and Williams says AI boot camp can get parents certified so they're more attractive to companies. She says kids can learn how to use tech as a tool to help, but it won't replace critical thinking or social interaction. Disturbing studies of the impact of social media and chatbots on kids have led state lawmakers to consider tougher online restrictions for them. TSN's Chris Fox has more from Austin.
4: Pediatric psychologist Dr. Daniel Flint told state House members we're experiencing a crisis of behavior, and it's the result of exposing developing brains to an unregulated digital environment designed to elicit views, clicks, and likes.
5: My 2 hours per month with a child simply won't compete with hundreds of hours of algorithmically targeted social media content that leaves teens feeling more lonely, anxious, depressed, and insecure.
4: Flint suggesting that state lawmakers passed restrictions limiting children's screen time, and
5: we do need legislation that requires social media platforms to turn off inherently addictive features like infinite scroll and personalized algorithms.
4: In Austin, Chris Fox, TSN News.
0: A high school near Austin has canceled its season-opening football game. Earlier this month, a senior offensive lineman at Lake Travis High School had cardiac arrest during practice and died at the hospital. Odin Hensley was 17 years old. The head coach says they decided to cancel their game against Dripping Springs next Friday with the physical and mental safety of players and staff as his top priority. A memorial service for Hensley is scheduled this Saturday in Austin. Still to come, we're going to take a look at the role property taxes could play in this fall's election for governor. This is TSN News.
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0: Governor Greg Abbott's running for his fourth term. He campaigned in Fort Worth today to push his property tax plan.
4: Surrounded by Tarrant County Republican Commissioners Matt Krause, Manny Ramirez, and County Judge Tim O'Hare, Governor Abbott signed a pledge to local taxpayers for lasting property tax reductions. His plan includes caps on appraisal growth and ending the practice of using your homestead to fund public education.
10: It should be the state of Texas that will be responsible for that part of funding education.
4: Abbott's opponent for governor, Jeannie Enosa, has been critical of this plan, warning that it leaves a roughly $40 billion annual deficit. Abbott was also asked about next month's GOP convention in Dallas.
10: And so it's going to be something that will lead to greater voter excitement, greater voter turnout, making sure we're going to have very successful elections in November.
4: In Austin, Chris Fox, TSN News.
0: As the Texas population grows, Amazon says it wants to grow right along with it. They're planning to build what they call a multi-billion-dollar robotics facility in Austin. They say they've already invested $100 billion in Texas since 2010 and now have 86,000 employees here. And Governor Abbott congratulated Amazon, saying we've got a deep pipeline of skilled talent, plus the best business climate in the country and easy access to global markets. Federal Reserve Bank of Dallas says data centers will likely make electricity more expensive for people's homes. Researchers say data centers have already pushed the wholesale cost of power up 2 to 6%, and areas with data centers could see a 20 to 30% jump just in the next 2 years compared to areas without them. There's a growing push by the feds to crack down on immigrant truck drivers.
11: That effort is being praised by Texas cops. Major Omar Villarreal with DPS told lawmakers this week that non-English speakers have been exploiting a loophole to get behind the wheel.
12: We started seeing an upward trend in commercial vehicle crashes with these drivers.
11: He says that in 2021, Mexico went to a digital commercial license, and that, he says, opened the door to fraud. Immigrants would bribe Mexican officials to get their certification, even though they had not been trained to be a trucker. In San Antonio, Michael Board, TSN News.
0: Flock cameras are getting a lot of attention right now, but police in Duncanville,

0: executive of Paramount says if the merger with Warner Brothers goes through, he might relocate the empire to Texas. David Ellison may be looking at land in Austin as a movie and TV studio. We'll take a look at the day in business and on the markets coming up on TSN.
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0: Now a look at the day on the markets.
8: I'm David Johnson with the Wall Street Wrap-Up. It was not a good day on Wall Street, and that is being very, very kind. We saw higher oil prices, sharply higher interest rates, and also a boycott on the part of the consumer. They're not buying stuff like they used to. Dow Industrials average was down 704 points at 52,764. That's 1.3%. That's a big hit. The S&P average is down 67. The NASDAQ lower by 264. The sense is that the conflict, war, whatever you want to call it, the Middle East, is going to go on for quite some time, because now we're using the economy rather than bombs to beat the Iranians into submission. That's going to take a long time. So crude oil prices back up another $2.23 at $86.62. Meanwhile, government bond yields went up a day after that sharp drop. They're back up to 4.7% on the 10-year. I'm David Johnson.
0: And now look at how the day on ag went.
9: Howdy, neighbors. Texas feeder cattle auction is a little bit mixed. Steady, that 20 bucks lower. Cattle futures down. August live cattle futures down again 7 cents. Close at 223.35. August feeder cattle futures down $1.55. Close at 335.30. October cotton futures up again, 87.02 a pound. September wheat futures are steady at $7.62 a bushel. Corn up a nickel to close at 4.78, and soybean futures down a couple of pennies. Close that at $12.20. September soybean meal futures down $3.20, close at $315.70 per ton. August class 3 milk futures down 3 pennies, close at $16.57 a hundred. September crude oil futures up $2.73. Trading at 88.15 per barrel, and the Dow Jones was down 700 points.
10: Wow.
9: Close at 52,762. And that's Market Roundup from the Texas Department of Agriculture. I'm your commissioner, Sid Miller. And remember, friends, Texas agriculture matters. So,
0: take a look at national and international news coming up on TSN.
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0: Iran is dismissing threats of economic isolation from the U.S. Their foreign minister says that will only increase hostility. President Donald Trump has threatened what he describes as crushing economic measures against Iran. Meantime, the USS George Washington is now operating in the Middle East, relieving the Abraham Lincoln, which had been at sea a record-setting 250 consecutive days. Federal agents have searched the home of former Congressman Eric Swalwell. The California Democrat resigned back in April, but has denied accusations of sexual assault and misconduct. The Associated Press is reporting agents stopped him at the San Francisco airport and seized his electronic devices. The AP says they searched his home

0: day later. Swalwell has not responded. Hawaii is now recovering from Hurricane Lala, but could get hit by another storm this weekend. The tropical depression is gaining strength, and while forecasts are expected to stay south of Hawaii, they say some islands could get another 15 inches of rain. Got sports coming up on many TSN stations. This is the TSN Evening Report.
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4: Welcome into the Afternoon Drive, Thursday edition, second hour better than the first. Let's go get on that community calendar.
5: Taking a look at your community calendar.
4: Here's a fun date for you. The first day of school for the Sulphur Springs ISD is August 20th.
5: Mercy Me, it's Heritage Park's 50th year anniversary. They started in 1976. Can you believe it? There's free admission September 5th, starting at 10 a.m. and going till 3 p.m. You know where they're at. They're over at 416 North Jackson Street here in Sulphur Springs. They've got the historical buildings. There'll be music, storytelling, games, fishing, craft demos, animals, snack bar, bakery, ice cream, cash only on that. Step back in time and help celebrate 50 years.
4: Oh yeah, that community calendar, it's thrilling, isn't it? Speaking of thrilling, let's get to those good times oldies.

0: This is the voice of the Aggies, Dave South. And I've never heard of the reluctant DJ.
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0: Some residents of Hopkins County are rallying together to voice opposition to that proposed data center project involving Cyrus One. One local business, the Backlash Salon, located at 400 Gilmer Street, has stepped up as a signature collection site, encouraging community members to sign a petition demanding transparency and change before development proceeds. The petition signing drive is going to start Monday, August 24th, running through September 3rd. Supporters that would like to stop by during that time can sign the petition in person Monday through Friday, 8 to 4 p.m., Saturday, 9 to 12. The salon is closed on Sundays. The initiative urges community members to make their voices heard. The petition is organized under the banner, Tell Cyrus One, No Data Center Until Change Happened. No word yet on what the grassroots effort will do with all the signatures collected, but they're obviously trying to get some organized support with strength in numbers, the result of which should be the result of which probably shared with our city leaders. The petition signing drive running from August 24th through September 3rd at the Backlash Salon located at 400 Gilmer Street in Sulphur Springs. As the students are headed back to school in Hopkins County and Northeast Texas, more information coming in about those school vouchers, that statewide $1 billion Education Freedom Account program. The final numbers coming in, looks like over 20,000 students have formally declined or even returned their allocated voucher funds. The new data from the Texas Comptroller's Office shows that despite high initial demand, thousands of families ultimately opted out prior to the fall school term. Some of the students that were first to be awarded school vouchers were those with special education requirements. And out of roughly 29,000 eligible students with disabilities that were awarded vouchers, about 7,000 of those opted out. The reason being that specialized private tuition can frequently exceed $40,000 annually, and those special education vouchers averaged around $16,000. Many families found themselves unable to cover the cost difference, therefore having to give up the voucher. Other families facing logistical hurdles, including missed admission deadlines with the public schools, a lack of participating private schools in their area, or rejection from selective private academies. In all, more than 100,000 school vouchers were awarded during this first year of the Education Freedom Accounts. More than 20,000 formally declined or returned, but then those vouchers given to the next people on the list. More will be known after this school year as to how the program will be successful next year.
2: Washington's Cade Cavalli struck out 11 over six innings and retired the final 11 batters he faced as the Nationals beat the Texas Rangers 6-0 on Wednesday night in a game heard on KSST. Rangers manager Skip Schumacher.
3: Yeah, I mean, the goal is always to try to get to the Nationals bullpen or any bullpen. You know, you try to get the starter out of the game as quick as you can in a series to try to, you know, hopefully have the effect of it the next day, but Cavalli was the reason though tonight. You know, it wasn't the bullpen. It was Cavalli. He was excellent. And then we just couldn't keep it close enough to, you know, make a comeback, unfortunately, with the way they tacked on the runs towards the end.
2: Jose Tena put the Nationals ahead to stay with a solo homer in the third, and Andres Chaparro's third hit of the game was a towering 415-foot drive for a three-run homer in the seventh. That made it 6-0. Washington has a major league high 182 homers. Kumar Rocker struck out three while allowing two runs and six hits over his five innings. The Rangers dropped out of the American League's third wild card spot. They're two games behind first place Houston in the American League West. Jacob deGrom, with an extra day of rest after leaving his previous start a week ago because of triceps fatigue, starts for the Rangers at 7 p.m. Thursday against the Nationals.
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4: Here's your KSST KRVA FM weather. Looks like the heat will hang around all weekend with that high pressure system in place. We may get a shower or thunderstorm for the rest of today. We'll be at about 105. Overnight, a shower possible. We'll clear up after midnight, upper 70s, and then low 100s, and sunny Friday through the weekend. I'm meteorologist Steve Hamilton on KSST and KRVA-FM.
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0: This is the voice of the Aggies, Dave South. 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
3: World Agricultural Outlook Board Chair Mark Jakodowski starts with production.
4: 2026 was virtually unchanged this month. We did see an increase in the size of the cow inventory, but that was largely offset by a slight reduction in milk per cow, which we carried into 2027, which, assuming no change in the cow inventory, led to a small reduction, 100 million pound reduction in our milk production forecast.
3: Looking at trade,
4: we raised our fat basis export forecast. That reflects strength in both U.S. butter exports and cheese exports. Pretty sharp reduction in our Skim's Hollow Basis export forecast, and that's mainly lower exports of non-fat dry milk and lactose.
3: Product and class price forecast for milk also vary. The end result, though, the all milk price forecast for this month is lowered for both this year and next. I'm Rod Bain reporting for the U.S. Department of Agriculture in Washington, D.C.
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7: Coming up next, James Terry's contribution to this second hour of Afternoon Drive. James Terry, a gentleman and a scholar.
8: Here's this day in music history for August 20th. I'm James Terry. In 1965, Davy Jones and the Lower Third released the single You've Got a Habit of Leaving, the last song that David Bowie, born David Jones, released before changing his name to avoid confusion with Davy Jones of the Monkees, and the first of two singles that he recorded with the Lower Third after leaving his previous band, the Mannish Boys. On this day in 1968, the director of the University of Tennessee's Audio Lab, Dr. David M. Lipscomb, reported that a guinea pig subjected to over a three-month period to 88 hours of rock music recorded at Knoxville Disco at 120 decibels suffered acute damage to the inner ears. Steve Paul, the owner of a New York disco, replied, quote, "Should a major increase in guinea pig attendance occur at the scene, will certainly bear their comfort in mind," unquote. In 1973, Bruce Springsteen played the first of a seven-night run at Oliver's in Boston, Massachusetts, playing two 60-minute sets each night. On this day in 1977, The Emotions started a five-week run at number one on the U.S. singles chart with Best of My Love. It made number four in the U.K. Happy birthday today to James Pankow, trombonist with Chicago, who are known for this 1976 U.S. number one single, If You Leave Me Now.

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Here is the number one song of the day for August 20th. I'm James Terry. Barry Gibb wrote a title song for the Robert Stigwood movie of the stage musical Grease. The song was recorded separately from and much later than the rest of the film's songs. Shortly after filming of the 1978 musical film, Sgt. Pepper's Lonely Hearts Club Band, Barry Gibb invited castmate Peter Frampton to play guitar on the Grease session. Gibb himself provided backing vocals. Other musicians were some of those from the Andy Gibb album that was being made about the same time. Frankie Valli is known for his powerful falsetto voice since he was the lead singer of the Four Seasons, but on this track, as with most of his 1970 works, he does not sing in his upper range. Grease was one of four original songs in the film that were not part of the original musical and the only one not performed by the cast. The movie's director did not like the added songs because they did not fit the late 50s, early 60s style musically or lyrically. This was especially true of the title song Grease, which used disco instrumentation and a contemporary 1970s beat. It was, however, left in because of time constraint. Grease went to number one in the U.S. in 1978, Frankie Valli's final number one single. It also reached number 40 on the R&B charts in the same year. The Bee Gees took the song and performed it later in their tour One Night Only in 1997 until 1999 and captured on their live offering video One Night Only. In the recording, Frankie Valli does lead vocals, Barry Gibb does backing vocals, Peter Frampton plays guitar, Harold Cowart on bass, Ron Ziegler on drums, and Carl Richardson is the engineer. As far as the charts are concerned, Canada's top single, RPM, ranked it at number one. Australia, Kent Music Report, ranked it at number two. New Zealand Recorded Music, NZ, also carried it at number two. U.S. Adult Contemporary from Billboard has it ranked as 13, and U.S. Cashbox Top 100 ranks it as number one. For the year 1978, both Billboard and Cashbox ranked it at number 11. On the B-side of the Grease single is the instrumental for Grease. It was recorded in April 1978 and released in May 1978 on the RSO label. Today's number one song of the day comes from August 20th, 1978. Here is Frankie Valli with Grease is the Word.

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1: TSN News. I'm Alan Skaya. Lawyers for that Texas teenager convicted of killing another at a track meet last year, making their case for a new trial. And testimony today led to some revelations.
2: Most of the testimony today surrounded the gentleman's agreement that kept details about both Carmelo Anthony and Austin Metcalf out of the trial. Prosecutors revealed that Anthony's ex-girlfriend went to an assistant principal the day of the murder to say she was worried Anthony was stalking her. The prosecution showed texts from Anthony that said he was on the verge and fantasizing about stabbing someone. The defense says the victim, Austin Metcalf, had been disciplined in the past for racist graffiti. As to the complaint that cameras were not allowed in the first trial, the prosecution claimed they were receiving an unbelievable amount of death threats that had everyone involved scared. Testimony will continue tomorrow.
3: Austin York, TSN News.
1: A high school near Austin has canceled its season-opening football game. Earlier this month, a senior offensive lineman at Lake Travis High School had cardiac arrest during practice and died. Odin Hensley was 17, and the head coach says they decided to cancel their game against Dripping Springs next Friday with the physical and mental safety of players and staff as their top priority. A memorial service for Hensley is scheduled this Saturday in Austin. Governor Greg Abbott's calling for a review of how some Texas school districts are spending their taxpayer money.
4: In a letter to Comptroller Don Huffines, Abbott asked for a formal review of school district finances for four unnamed districts. In a campaign stop in El Paso, Abbott noted that Austin and El Paso ISDs keep growing their budgets despite declining enrollment. Abbott tells Huffines it's their job to make sure money goes directly to benefit students, teachers, and classrooms rather than administrative bloat, central office growth, and non-institutional bureaucracy. Abbott wants that audit by year's end with recommendations going into next year's legislative session. Eric Lycum, TSN News.
1: As Greg Abbott runs for re-election, he signed a pledge today promising property tax reductions. He says eliminating school property taxes on your homestead would cut your bill in half. Democrat Gina Hinojosa says Abbott's plan would drain money from schools and benefit private entities. Meta went on trial today on accusations they designed the platform to get kids hooked. A nonprofit in Texas says it's working with kids to show them artificial intelligence can be a tool, but it will not replace social interaction. Interfaith Family Services' Kimberly Williams says their AI boot camp can help both kids and their parents.
5: Just because so many frontline positions, whether it's an administrative position, a receptionist position, a customer service position, is being replaced by AI.
1: She says the people who will keep their jobs are the ones who can interact with artificial intelligence and also troubleshoot when things go wrong. Interfaith Family Services works with low-income families, and Williams says AI boot camp can get parents certified so they're more attractive to companies. She says kids can learn how to use tech as a tool to help, but it will not replace critical thinking or social interaction. This is TSN News.
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1: An aircraft carrier, the USS George Washington, has now arrived and is operating in the Middle East. The ship is relieving the USS Abraham Lincoln after reports of supply shortages and mental health challenges. Lincoln was deployed for a record 250 days without interruption. The aircraft carrier would still need more than a month to get back to the U.S. Emails reveal Iranian leaders had influence over which immigrants to the U.S. were sent back to their home country last year. The National Iranian American Council released hundreds of emails showing American immigration officers worked with Iran to deport more than 100 people on three flights. Human rights groups say the cooperation would show a shift from U.S. practice welcoming Iranian dissidents toward deporting people to a country known for persecuting political opponents. And President Donald Trump may have made up with Michael Cohen. Cohen was an ally for Trump, but later served prison time for covering up what he describes as Donald Trump's dirty deeds. The president's appearing on Michael Cohen's radio show tonight. I'm Alan Skaya, TSN News.
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9: Here's your KSST KRVA FM weather. Looks like the heat will hang around all weekend with that high pressure system in place. We may get a shower or thunderstorm for the rest of today. We'll be at about 105. Overnight, a shower possible. We'll clear up after midnight, upper 70s, and then low 100s, and sunny Friday through the weekend. I'm meteorologist Steve Hamilton on KSST and KRVA-FM.
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1: But they know what they just witnessed, a special night for Jacob DeGrom.
2: He continues to show why he is one of the best pitchers in the world.
3: This is how you do it. Is he as close to a perfect pitcher in the game?
4: No one does it better, in my opinion, than Jacob DeGrom.
2: Not a surprise with how good that guy is on the mound.
1: Somebody's got to go down there and put a tape on this man.
2: Simple, two orders of business tonight. The first, get at least two strikeouts for Jacob DeGrom so he can make some history and get to 2,000 career strikeouts. The second order of business, win a ball game, win a series. It's the rubber match of this three-game set between the Rangers and the Nationals, with Jacob DeGrom toeing the hill with 1,998 career strikeouts to his name entering tonight's contest. Welcome into Rangers Game Day, presented by Yellowwood. Jared Sandler with you. We all thought it was going to happen in Anaheim, but Jacob DeGrom left his start after two innings with some triceps tightness. Thankfully, everything felt a little bit better the very next day, and here Jacob DeGrom is tonight making that very next start with a chance to get to 2,000 strikeouts and a chance to help the Rangers win a series as they continue to push towards a playoff spot. And Jacob DeGrom getting to 2,000 strikeouts is significant because if he gets there tonight, he will be the second fastest in Major League history to get there in innings and in games. And it's not like he's really struggled along the way. Among active pitchers with at least 250 starts, Jacob DeGrom ranks first in ERA, first in batting average against, first in whip, and then second in strikeouts per nine innings. Jacob DeGrom, truly one of the most dominant pitchers of his generation, maybe the most dominant, depending on who you ask and how you want to measure it. All I know is that Jacob DeGrom, getting to wear a Rangers uniform has been a treat for so many, and hopefully we get a witness, a little page of history tonight as we bring in Dave Raymond and David Murphy ahead of this start for Jacob, and it is a significant start for this team. Every start, really, the rest of the way is significant, but cool to take a step back and understand what might be accomplished in front of our eyes on this field tonight by Mr. DeGrom.
5: Yeah, I think you mentioned it. One, it's the 2,000 strikeouts, but most importantly, how quickly he's gotten there, the amount of games, and the names that he's up there with. I believe Randy Johnson's the only one that will do it faster. You would think if DeGrom stays healthy, he's definitely going to get the two strikeouts tonight. So, pretty impressive career. Yeah, he's had some injuries at times, but he's never really stumbled. He's never had a bad season. From the second that he stepped foot on a major league mound, he has made hitters uncomfortable. And he has just the prototypical type of mechanics, you know, 6'4", 180, long arms, kind of lanky. He's that type of pitcher that you really want to build a staff around.
6: Well, and, you know, we love the fact that he's going to be the second fastest pitcher ever to 2,000, whether you're looking at innings pitched or if you're looking at starts. The fact is he's going to be the fastest right-hander in history to get to 2,000 because Randy Johnson, a lefty who did it in 10 fewer starts, and then Chris Sale, a lefty who did it in fewer innings. But in terms of right-handers, he'll be at the very top of the heap. And what a dominant right-hander he has been. Here he is, 38 years old, and we're still seeing him light that gun up at 100, 101 at times. That slider is still just as crisp as it's ever been. Truly remarkable career. It's fun talking to his teammates about it and their excitement just to be here and be a part of it tonight. I mean, again, look at the, you know, in terms of starts, Randy Johnson, Clayton Kershaw, lefties, right? So, you know, a dominant right-handed pitcher, the most dominant in his generation, and it is. It's an honor, and it's truly exciting to see history made before our eyes.
2: Well, Dave, I'm curious because a lot of his teammates over the years have spoken with such awe about Jacob. What did they say about his pursuit of 2,000? How many of them were aware? I assume they all at this point are aware since he was close his last start, but what have they said and what's their awareness of it?
6: Yeah, I think they're all aware. And we all know how it is when you're around somebody like DeGrom. I think also, by the way, the response that he's received from his teammates in rejecting the trade offer to go to Atlanta has been a big deal. They look up to him. There's no question. The hitters used to fear him. Now they get to play behind him. And the pitchers who get to work with him, they do. They look at him in awe. But, I mean, talking to Eovaldi today about it, he just kind of wide-eyed and leaned back a little bit and was like, I mean, we're watching history. We're watching one of the greats in history do it. And you could tell that, like, the moment is not lost on him. I love the fact that especially the more veteran guys really get that, right? They understand what it's like to be still going at this level at age 38. It's pretty remarkable.
5: 100%. And, you know, I was looking at the Nationals lineup card, and say a guy like Dylan Cruz, like a young, promising major league guy, if you've paid attention to the game over the years, like, he knows, I don't know if he knows about the 2,000 strikeouts, right, but he knows that he's going up there to face Jacob DeGrom tonight, and one, how special that is, and two, that he's got the opportunity to try to go compete and beat him. So, you know, you look at the big ones over the years. You look at, we mentioned Randy Johnson. We saw Kershaw on the list, Pedro Martinez, Greg Maddux. You know, for this generation, DeGrom is going to be up there with those names across history, but for this generation, he's right there at the top.
6: Yeah.
2: Guys, what is your Jacob DeGrom Rangers memory? Obviously, so much of his accomplishments came while with the New York Mets. What is the moment that stands out to you about Jacob in a Rangers uniform?
6: That's a great question, but I will say one thing I will never forget was when in 2023 he faced the media after it was determined that he was hurt and was going to have another Tommy John surgery or elbow reconstruction surgery, and the emotion. I'll never forget being in that room. I'll never forget the reaction from the media speaking to him and how I felt watching him go through that. A guy who has performed at this level and who is so good, but hurt so deeply because he wanted to be a part of what was a very special start to the season with that Rangers team, and he could tell that it was on its way to a very special ultimate conclusion that year, which was the World Series. But how much that means to him, the competitor in him, and I think his appreciation for the history of the game and winning and just beating the other guy, that's a part to me that I'll never forget.
5: Yeah, so honestly, that's the first thing that came to mind also. And I think at that point, while Rangers fans were still getting to know him, there was questions because he's so laid back about how much he actually cares, right? And so that was the defining moment of, oh, this guy cares a ton, right? Besides that, I think it's just the overall velocity at the age that he's still bringing the same quality of stuff. I think that first year in 2023, before he got hurt, you know, the Rangers were looking for a bona fide ace and just a different kind of ace, not just an ace on their team, but an ace across Major League Baseball. And some of the velocity that we saw, some of the swings and misses, that stuff has held up throughout the years.
2: You know, that moment was the first thing I thought of as well. I'll go with another kind of off-the-cuff moment. Spring training 2023, a B game on the backfields in Surprise. Jacob DeGrom pitched, and I've never seen the backfields more packed with fans, and it was like you were getting to watch one of the all-time greats because you were getting to watch one of the all-time greats up close and personal wearing your team's uniform. That was a really cool moment, and that to me is when it sort of hit, like, this is real. This guy's a Texas Ranger, and hopefully we get to see him accomplish something special here tonight. Guys, thanks so much.
6: All right, you betcha.
5: Appreciate it, Jerry.
2: Time now for our trivia question brought to you by Yellowwood. I'll test your baseball knowledge. Loosen up the brain. Are there seven pitchers who have started a World Series game for at least three different teams? Who are they? Didn't just pitch for three different teams in a World Series. They started a World Series game for at least three different teams. We'll get to the answers coming up in a little bit. All right, we're celebrating the 96 team all year, and especially this weekend. Mark McLemore turns the clock back, reflects on that 96 season, and it's also Native American

0: Game Day on RSN is presented by Yellowwood Brand Pressure Treated Pine. If it doesn't have this yellow tag, you don't want it.
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4: Here's your KSST KRVA FM weather. Looks like the heat will hang around all weekend with that high pressure system in place. We may get a shower or thunderstorm for the rest of today. We'll be at about 105. Overnight, a shower possible. We'll clear up after midnight, upper 70s, and then low 100s, and sunny Friday through the weekend. I'm meteorologist Steve Hamilton on KSST and KRVA-FM.
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0: 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Oh, it's a special night at the ballpark, Native American Heritage Night, as the Rangers and Nationals get set for the second game of the rubber match of this three-game series. And some really cool elements of this. First of all, Chief Batten of the Choctaw Nation of Oklahoma is going to be throwing out the first pitch, and we've got more than 40 youth from the Choctaw Nation of Oklahoma in attendance at the game tonight, hoping that the Rangers put on a show. For more on Native American Heritage Night, Laura Stickles talks to the aforementioned special guest, Chief Batten.
10: Well, Chief Batten, what is the significance of the Texas Rangers Native American Heritage Night, and what does it mean to the Choctaw Nation?
11: Well, it means the world to us within the Choctaw Nation. One is just our great partnership that we have with the Rangers, but also to highlight our culture and our history to the rest of the world, to the people of Arlington and Texas. But also one thing that's really important to me is the exposure that this has given to our youth. We have 40 kids that's coming here tonight that without this relationship would never have the opportunity to attend a game, and to see them come here and understand that there's a greater world out there. It just allows them to dream a little bit bigger, do things outside of their norm, and I love it when I see that happen.
10: I love you mentioned the exposure. What are some of the other ways that this partnership with the Texas Rangers has benefited the Choctaw Nation?
11: One is, again, to highlight our culture and our history and our language to the rest of the world, but also to me is to make sure that they have developed relationships. This has been 8 years that we've had this relationship with the champions, Texas Rangers, and so for us to be associated with that really has allowed us to develop other partnerships, and we've done investment opportunities to help grow our revenue and diversify our tribe so that we could develop more programs for our tribal members.
10: Yeah, what are some of those initiatives and developments happening in the Choctaw Nation right now?
11: Well, of course, we have numerous type of, when I think about that, because we are a tribe, meaning we're a government and we're a business. And so from the government side, we're building 250 homes each year for the next 5 years. We already built 1,500. We see about 1.2 million health encounters. We're building, we just built two clinics. We're in the process of getting ready to build a third new clinic for our tribal members. We started an apprentice program where we're up to 33 now, where our tribal members are learning the language again. You know, we have about $1 billion in investments in regards to looking at other opportunities here in the Dallas-Fort Worth area, as well as across the Choctaw Nation. So those are just some of the things that we're doing within the tribe.
10: It's awesome. You guys are busy. Thanks for taking the time.
11: All right. Thank you very much.
12: Well, it's awesome having Chief Batten and several members of the Choctaw Nation of Oklahoma here tonight, including those 40 youth members of the tribe, as we celebrate Native American Heritage Night tonight. Now, this weekend, we're celebrating the 1996 Texas Rangers, the first ever team to make the playoffs in this organization's history. And earlier, Mark McLemore, the Doctor of Defense, sat down, took an iPad, and reflected on the night the Rangers clinched the playoffs for the first time in franchise history.
13: We were definitely watching the scoreboard. There's no question. You know, everybody, you know, some guys may say, no, I wasn't watching the scoreboard. In that instance, yes, we were keeping an eye on what was going on, obviously. We knew we win, we go on. If they lose, you know, we go on as well.
14: It is over. The Oakland A's have beaten the Seattle Mariners. The moment, not quite the anticipated moment for the crowd, but it is a moment. And the Rangers have won the American League Western Division.
13: It was exciting. There's no question about it. It was a little weird, you know, with our game still going on, but it was just, it was a lot of fun. For me, it was kind of bittersweet. So I'd lost my father June 12th of that year. So knowing that he wasn't there to celebrate that with me, that was really tough. So I actually had to go out for a little while and compose myself. But it was, you know, like I said, it was bittersweet for me. I just wish my dad had been there to really, you know, soak that in with me as well. But the tears were covered up from all the, you know, water and beer and champagne going around. There's just a lot that goes into that. I mean, when you think about it, it was my first time being in the postseason, and a lot of guys on the team, it was their first time being in the postseason. So living through that season with all the ups and downs, the September that we had, the doubt, you know, all the articles from the media, they can't do it. You know, it's hot in Texas, they're going to fade. You know, when you get into the heat of the summer, this is going to happen. You know, the pitchers are going to wilt. All of those things, we took those while, you know, during the season, and still went out and got it done. So a lot of that came out that night. So that's why it went so long. I don't think anybody left before, I don't know, I won't even say what time, but we were there for an awfully long time.
15: All these guys that have been so resilient all year and just kept plugging, even to the, what was it, the 15th inning after tonight, never giving up and continuing to get that effort that we expect all the time.
13: The guys that were there, that's just so much fun. It brings back a ton of memories. A special group. That 96 team was definitely one of the best teams I ever played on.
12: Special memories for so many. Can't wait to celebrate the 96 team this weekend. We'll hear from Skip Schumacher coming up next.
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0: It all starts here. 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
1: 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And Friday afternoons at 4:40, it's our Hall of Fame voice, Eric Nadel. 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
2: Rangers Game Day on RSN is presented by Yellowwood Brand Pressure Treated Pine. If it doesn't have this yellow tag, you don't want it. Answer to our Yellowwood trivia question. We got seven of them. Seven pitchers who have started a World Series game for at least three different teams in Major League history. Roger Clemens, Curt Schilling, Jack Morris, Bullet Joe Bush, John Lackey, Danny Jackson, and of course, the guy who did it with the Rangers. He started for four different teams, Max Scherzer. I kind of botched that delivery, and well, maybe you botched your answer. That's okay. We're on the same page. Rangers manager Skip Schumacher caught up with Matt Hicks earlier.
3: I'd skip yesterday, a 6-0 loss to this Washington ball club. Is yesterday's game basically just a case of too much Cade Cavalli?
4: Cade Cavalli is a really good pitcher. We need to pitch better. You know, there's some things that we need to do on the other side of the ball that, could kept us in the game and get to the bullpen. But Cade, you know, we watched a couple games, the Boston game, the Cubs game, you know, that he pitched in. It's as good as a right-handed arm that I've seen all year at this level, American League or National League. Not really talked about probably like he should be, but we knew what we were getting ourselves into. And we knew it was going to be challenging. So it was up to us on the defensive side to keep us in the game. I thought Rocker kept us in the game. I know the first pitch strikes need to get better. But five innings, two runs gave us a shot. We just couldn't get to the bullpen like we could have.
3: Okay, yesterday in the ball game, there were a couple of check swings with your hitters that were up that obviously went against you. I'm not going to ask you specifically about that, but I do want to ask you about the fact that in the Pacific Coast League this year, using the Hawkeye tracking system, there is a system in place where teams can challenge whether or not a player checked his swing or not. So the folks in Round Rock have been exposed to that this year. Is that something that, A, you've gotten any sort of reports on, whether or not it's something that is working well, and B, would you like to see it implemented here in the big leagues?
4: I very rarely get upset about a check swing because it's such a gray area and nobody can define it for me. I've been a first base coach. I've asked the umpires what they see. Everybody has a different answer. The home plate umpire sees something. I don't know how you see a 99 mile an hour pitch, but also see the swing unless it's so egregious that, you know, it's an easy call, full swing type of deal. It's a hard call to make for the umpires. And again, I'd hardly argue it because it's such a gray area on what they see. Of course, I'd like for that it to be challenged because I think the umpires would even like it to be challenged because they don't. I don't think the umpires want to argue either. You know, I think they want to get it right. But you have to stick up for your players. And there were some times where, you know, we thought there might have been some questionable calls. But, you know, again, it's tough to go out and argue and get ejected over a check swing because it's. I still don't know the real definition based on all the umpires you talk to.
3: Okay. Today, Jacob Grom takes the ball for you, and he is two strikeouts shy of 2,000 in his career. If he gets those two punchouts, he'll become the 95th player in the history of baseball to get to 2,000 strikeouts. Now, I know you're more concerned about the win here today and Jacob's health, but can you put into perspective a little bit all of the people that you've faced in your time, all of the people that you've coached and managed, that Jacob Grom is this close to this milestone?
4: I've said it before, he's a Hall of Famer. He's going to, I really believe that. I think the 2,000 strikeouts is an incredible feat. I don't think I'm one of them, thank God, but I could be. I have no idea. But I've seen a lot of them in my career on the other side and how dominant he has been, and we're so lucky that he's here tonight. I mean, game three of a series, you know, we're 1-1, and you want your best guy going at it to hopefully win a series. I'm hoping we get to celebrate him with a win at the end of the day, at the end of the night as well, so we can, you know, toast to the 2,000 strikeout and a win, the most important part. But to have him back on the mound after everything he's been through is a huge plus for us, and looking forward to watching him.
3: All right, Skip, thanks for the time.
4: Thank you.
2: Here's Skip Schumacher's lineup. Same group that started on Tuesday in the opener of this series. The Rangers won that game 5-0. White Langford against the lefty, back in the leadoff spot with Seager hitting second. Corey, couple hits yesterday in a rough game offensively for the Rangers last night. It's the Rangers and the Nationals. Rubber game of this three-game series. Jacob DeGrom marching towards baseball history, and the Rangers with a chance to win their fourth straight home series. Rangers and Nationals coming up next.
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0: in the corner, and that ball is history. 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
4: And a pleasant good evening, everyone, and welcome to Texas Rangers Baseball. Tonight, the Rangers wrap up their three-game series against the Washington Nationals, the rubber game, in this three-game set. Good evening, everyone. I'm Matt Hicks along with Jared Sandler, Ken Mendez, our engineer here in Arlington, Trevor Beck and Gavin Moritz are back at Master Control. Obviously, the Rangers' number one priority, winning tonight's game, winning the series, and perhaps getting back into that third and final wildcard spot in the American League. Still plenty of games to be played, but that's the goal. But tonight could also be historic. Jacob deGrom takes the mound for Texas, and he sits right now on 1,998 career strikeouts in just over 60.